0: found dead in a car in Enumclaw, Washington. Gail Cunningham, FM News 101.
1: And Enumclaw police say that Parker apparently committed suicide in a car behind a Safeway store.
2: Private drones are now a significant problem over wildfires. As KXL's Heather Roberts reports, federal and state penalties can be stiff for those who violate the rules.
3: People fly drones over wildfires for photos and videos, often to post online. Kenji Sugihara, director of Oregon's Department of Aviation, says drones can damage aircraft and force flight operations to stop.
4: The initial word goes out. In most instances, the aircraft are grounded or told to stay away from the area because the potential is significant.
3: Last year in Oregon, drones stopped wildfire flights 44 times. So far this year, it's happened 67 times.
4: It's just not a good idea to fly a drone.
3: Heather Roberts, FM News 101.
1: Former Labor Secretary and Oregon Congresswoman Lori Chavez de Remer is taking a job with a company which advocates for data centers. The communications firm Think Big is taking her on as a senior advisor for labor and national infrastructure. Her announcement on social media says she's going to focus on advocating for investments and energy required for the booming AI industry. Chavez de Remer resigned as U.S. Secretary of Labor this past spring after a series of misconduct allegations.
2: The Portland Fire and Thorns have officially opened their new shared training facility in Hillsboro. KXL's Johnny Rick Smith reports its owners designed it specifically to be the epicenter of women's sports.
5: Portland's two pro women's sports teams now share a 100,000 square foot home. It's called the Kaiser Permanente Performance Center, and it gives the Fire two basketball courts and the Thorns two soccer pitches, plus strength, medical, and recovery spaces. Co-owner Lisa Bethal-Mirage says it was designed with these women players in mind.
6: Each detail is a reflection of our belief that our athletes deserve the best of what's possible when we invest and support women's sports.
5: The center opened Saturday and will now serve as the year-round training home for both teams. 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
1: A 75-year-old starting a cross-country trek today, riding a motorcycle from Portland, Oregon to Portland, Maine. As KXL's Noah Friedman reports, it's in support of an issue that affects his family.
7: Rich Williams left his Montana home 5 days ago on his 1980 Honda Goldwing. His coast-to-coast journey officially began today to raise money for hemophilia awareness, a rare genetic blood condition passed on to two of his kids.
8: When my wife was carrying the twins, one of them died and the other one survived. And so I got involved because I knew what it was like living here, having everything that we have and still struggling to keep your kids healthy.
7: Williams hopes to ride 300 miles a day to get to Maine by September 11th. Noah Friedman, FM News 101.
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9: This week marks the beginning of a magical time in Oregon as high school football season is here, and in Portland, more officials are signing up to be a part of Friday Night Lights.
8: A Blazers star needs surgery after injuring his knee. Judah Newby joins us for sports at 5:15.
9: And Paul isn't the only McCartney to be honored by the U.S. Postal Service. 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
8: Right now it's 5:11. Traffic and weather together are on the ones. Michael Convery, what's going on in Clark County? A little bit of good news. We'll take it.
10: Yeah, again, we get this from the CRESA, which is the Clark Regional Emergency Services Agency up there in the Yakult area where we've had this brush fire. It's called the Hidden Meadows Fire. At one point, it stretched to about 8 acres in size, but they have made significant progress in the last hour on this fire. So SR-503, I don't know if it's completely open again, but certainly right there near Gabriel Road, it is open again to the west of Yakult. So this is good news up in Clark County. It looks like they're getting a handle on the Hidden Meadows fire. I-5 northbound headed to Vancouver is slow from downtown just north of the Fremont Bridge up to the interstate. Southbound I-5 not doing too bad as you leave downtown. There is some moderate slowing moving down through Tualatin down into Wilsonville. From the KXL Traffic Center, I'm Michael Convery.
9: Got it. Thank you, Michael. Let's check on the KXL forecast next. We are looking for a clear sky tonight after a warm afternoon. The overnight low tonight should be about 60, 61 degrees. Tomorrow you get sunshine and a high, once again, near 90 degrees. But things are going to start to cool off as we get into the second half of the week. Wednesday, for example, only 82, morning clouds on Wednesday, and then sunshine in the afternoon. Camas 93, Beaverton 91, downtown Portland 88.
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9: It is now 5:12. And in response to today's Supreme Court ruling allowing President Trump's election executive order to move forward, Oregon Attorney General Dan Rayfield calls the decision a temporary setback. Rayfield also says he's going to take immediate legal action if the U.S. Postal Service unlawfully interferes with Oregon's vote-by-mail system.
8: The City Council of Camas is weighing a big decision about moving to a city manager form of government. They're drafting a resolution and will likely vote on it soon. Council member Marilyn Bork says if this comes to be, the city still needs a strong mayor.
11: It shouldn't matter what form of government you're running for mayor for, right? Either you want to be the mayor, you want to serve our community.

0: community as a leader, or you don't. And so I do agree with that.
1: After a recent 4-3 vote to move forward, the council is debating exactly when the people should have their say in this major move. Looks like a special election in February may be the plan.
2: Drought conditions continue to expand in Oregon. Larry O'Neill, the state climatologist, says the area of most concern is an exceptional drought designation in eastern Oregon.
3: The epicenter is around Grant County, but it also touches Baker and Wheeler counties as well. So this D4 represents about 3.9% of Oregon's landmass.
2: And according to O'Neill, the D4 designation is for areas dealing with potentially record-setting drought. Generally, he says the entire region is dealing with warmer and drier than normal conditions, contributing to increased wildfire risk and deeply impacting farmers who, in some cases, are forced to go without necessary irrigation.
1: Football is finally here as Friday Night Lights kicks off this week in Oregon. KXL's Grant MacHill says in Portland, a downtrend is turning around.
4: After years of downturns, the number of football officials is now increasing in the Rose City.
5: But where our concerns that we have, at least in the Portland area, is I think we lost 7 or 8 white hats, either retirement or moving out of the area.
4: And so Chris Welch from the Oregon School Activities Association says you'll see plenty of training for those new lead referees this fall.
5: You might see official that's working with the crew, the white hat and the center judge, may switch. Experienced referee wants that center judge to get some experience.
4: Grant MacHill, FM News 101.
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1: A Blazers star needs surgery after injuring his knee. From the KXL Sports Desk, here's Judah Newby.
6: Shaedon Sharpe has a torn meniscus in his right knee, per multiple reports. The 23-year-old guard suffered the injury in a recent offseason workout. He'll undergo surgery this week and is expected to miss about 6 months, which would be after the All-Star break and trade deadline. Sharp is entering his fifth NBA season. He averaged nearly 21 points a game last year and also signed a 4-year, $90 million extension last October. Mariners rookie Colt Emerson will undergo wrist surgery on Wednesday. The 21-year-old shortstop recently went to the injured list after hitting 190 in 69 games in the big leagues. He'll reportedly be healthy for spring training. Mariners open a series at home with the Phillies tonight. Philly riding a league-best 9-game winning streak. Mariners 3 games back of Houston and Texas in the division, and also 3 games out of the last AL wild card. Oregon State has named a new starting quarterback, going with transfer Braden Atkinson, per multiple reports. Atkinson was the best freshman in FCS last year, the Jerry Rice Award winner with Mercer.
7: You know what? Sometimes you fly under the radar. You know, one of my friends said, and this will probably be quoted, but he goes, Darth Vader had more fun. And so I said, all right, whatever that means.
6: Former Oregon Duck Wyndham Clark, after winning the BMW Championship, pulling ahead from fan favorite Rory McIlroy down the stretch. It's Clark's third win of the season, including his second career U.S. Open. Seahawks suffer a pair of injuries in Tennessee in preseason. Rookie safety Bud Clark to miss multiple months with a fractured ankle. Second-year offensive lineman Mason Richmond believed to have suffered a long-term leg injury as well. The team already has lost receiver Jake Bobo for the season with a knee injury. With sports at 15 and 45, I'm Jude Anube, FM News 101.
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8: From ABC News, I'm Stephanie Officer. The Supreme Court, in a 6-3 decision this afternoon, cleared the way for President Trump to implement parts of an executive order over mail-in voting. ABC's Devin Dwyer.
9: Specific issue here were three different steps. One was his direction of the Department of Homeland Security to create a federal citizenship list and to distribute it to the states. Second, he asked the Attorney General with this executive order to prosecute any state official who gives a ballot to someone who is ineligible. And finally, to direct the states and the U.S. Postal Service to come up with a plan to standardize these mail ballots.
8: Lindsey Clancy's defense lawyer unsuccessfully moved for a mistrial today during the 19th day of testimony in the high-profile murder trial.
10: Defense lawyer Kevin Reddington asked for a mistrial after an expert witness called by prosecutors attempted to link Lindsey Clancy's Catholic faith to her motivation for killing her 3 children.
11: In the course of strangling each child, she said, "Go to God, baby, go to God."
10: The judge overseeing the case denied the motion, but sternly instructed jurors to ignore any testimony about Clancy's faith. She's charged with first-degree murder for killing her children in what her lawyers allege was an episode of postpartum psychosis. Closing arguments in high-profile trial are scheduled for Wednesday. Peter Haralambos, ABC News, New York.
12: For the first time, New York City's medical examiner and the NYPD have identified a victim of the September 11th attacks using a certain technology, genetic genealogy to be exact, which pairs DNA with family trees. ABC's Rena Roy.
13: The newly identified victim is an adult woman. Her family has chosen to stay private. She's one of nearly 1,100 victims who have never been formally identified. The medical examiner's office has vowed all along never to give up, trying to identify as many of them as possible.
12: You're listening to ABC News.
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2: 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I'm Tim Lance, along with Brett Recamp. 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
1: A growing number of Oregonians use drones to take photos and videos of wildfires, but they face stiff penalties and put firefighting efforts at risk.
2: A 75-year-old starting a cross-country trek today in Portland in support of an issue that affects his family.
1: And if your credit score was wrong for a period of time in 2022, one of the major reports is saying, sorry, we had a glitch. The updated report is in business news at 526.
2: That does not sound good. I do not like the word glitch when you're talking about my credit score. It is 521.
1: No. We fixed the glitch.
2: Oh, we fixed the glitch. All right, that's good news. 521, traffic and weather together on the ones, and Michael Convery is looking at a crash in Canby right now.
15: Yeah, it's an accident reported down on 99E northbound right as you approach South Ivy Street in the Canby area. Could be causing a bit of a delay. Our freeways are a little lighter than usual on this Monday afternoon. Again, I-84, just some scattered slowing out past 21st Avenue. Then you're good to go out to the east side of town. Sunset westbound, a little crowded off the through the Vista Ridge Tunnel off the Stadium Freeway, and then delays too getting out past Cedar Hills, but not a big delay at all. Southbound I-5, delays coming down past the 205 merge in Tualatin, headed into Wilsonville. 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From the KXL Traffic Center, I'm Michael Convery.
1: KXL forecast. We are starting the week off pretty warm overnight. Low 61. Tomorrow, we're back up to just about 90 degrees. Then on Wednesday, morning clouds, sunny afternoon, not quite as warm, 82. Thursday, a little bit cooler. We're going to top out somewhere in the 70s on Thursday. So looking around town, Sherwood and Tualatin, 91 degrees. We have 93 in Camas. Newburgh, 91.
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28: Equifax has agreed to a proposed $100 million class action settlement that it miscalculated credit scores due to a coding glitch. Approximately 4 million consumers during a three-week period in 2022 were impacted before the error was corrected. A judge must still approve the settlement. Equifax did not admit any wrongdoing as part of the settlement. Box offices in North America have set a record for the month of August. Data shows $1.1 billion in ticket receipts so far this month, and that surpasses the record from 2016 at $1.019 billion. This year, the industry is aided by the success of Spider-Man Brand New Day, which has brought in $855 million in North America and is set to surpass Avengers Endgame shortly. Wall Street with an up and down day to start the week. The Dow Industrial Average was up 140 points, ending the day at 53,417. NASDAQ was off 200. S&P 500 fell 21. I'm Dan Loney with Your Money Now on FM News 101 KXL.
1: It's now 5:27. Time for your entertainment news. Actress Shelley Fabre is dead at the age of 82. She starred as the teenage daughter on the Donna Reed Show. Decades later, she played the lead character's girlfriend on the ABC sitcom Coach. Fabre also starred in three films with Elvis Presley and had a number one song with the 1962's Johnny Angel.
2: The U.S. Postal Service is going to honor the late photographer and animal rights activist Linda McCartney with 20 postage stamps featuring five of her photographs. McCartney, wife of Paul McCartney, was also the first woman to have her work featured on a Rolling Stone cover.
1: Today's meeting about a potential settlement with the Paramount Skydance deal canceled by California Attorney General Rob Bonta.
0: Bonta is leading a group of states suing to block Paramount Skydance's planned merger with Warner Brothers Discovery, citing antitrust rules. Bonta says his office had a meeting with Paramount on Friday. He says the company leaked the alleged substance of settlement discussions and misrepresented the discussions. I'm Daniel Martindale.
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2: 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Good afternoon. I'm Tim Lance.
1: I am Brett Recamp. Good Monday. It's 5:30, and we do have your top stories today.
2: Washington County Sheriff's detectives identifying now five people found murdered just outside of Forest Grove over the weekend.
1: The city of Hillsborough is cementing the region's rep as the mecca for women's sports.
2: Plus, the Trailblazers are honoring the late Rick Adelman this season. You'll hear all about that. Judah has sports for you at 5:45.
1: Those stories and more in 90 seconds, but first it's 5:31, and traffic and weather together are on the ones. A crash reported in Southeast Portland. Michael Convery, what's up?
15: Accident reported over at 82nd and Southeast Woodstock Boulevard. Police are responding to that. Again, I-5 south as you leave downtown. Pretty good pace, actually, into the curves. There's just some slowing down through Wilsonville, south of the 205 merge. It is still slow to Vancouver, I-5 north, about 18-19 minutes to get from the Fremont Bridge up across the interstate. And then 205 northbound also delays north of I-84 up towards the Glen Jackson Bridge. Southbound I-205 looks pretty good south of I-84 most of the way down into Clackamas. 217 northbound just slows up a little bit past Greenberg Road in Tigard. 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From the KXL Traffic Center, I'm Michael Convery.
2: Thank you, Michael. The KXO forecast looking pretty good after a warm afternoon. We drop down to about 61 for the overnight low tonight. Mostly clear sky, too. Tomorrow, sunshine once again and another warm one, high near 90, but not so warm on Wednesday. The high 82, morning clouds and sunshine in the afternoon. Upper 70s for the high is what they're saying on Thursday. Estacada 91 right now. At Hillsborough, it's 91. Downtown Portland, 88.
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2: 5:32. Washington County Sheriff's detectives have released names of three family members and a couple of friends found murdered at a rural property near Forest Grove. It happened early Saturday. KXL's Gail Cunningham has the latest for you.
7: Dispatch audio reveals Forest Grove firefighters called for Washington County Sheriff's deputies when they found the first victim while responding to a car fire on Northwest West Otis Lane.
8: I need a police unit or a sheriff's office unit code 3 to the scene, just in case we have two victims here.
7: Deputies found five, including 26-year-old Lindsay Haroldson and 27-year-old Alvin Chu of Portland, 60-year-old Rowan Kimsey, Rowan's 85-year-old mother Mary Elizabeth Kimsey, and 25-year-old daughter Stella Kimsey, who lived on the property with her boyfriend, Benjamin Parker, the suspect. He was later found dead in a car in Enumclaw, Washington. Gail Cunningham, FM News 101.
2: And Enumclaw police say Parker apparently took his own life behind a Safeway store there.
1: When private drones fly over wildfires to get video that's posted online, the aircraft used to fight fires has to leave. Kenji Sugihara, director of Oregon's Department of Aviation, says it's happening more frequently.
9: In 2025, there were 53 unauthorized drone incursions into wildfires. Of those, 44 directly interfered or threatened aerial firefighting operations. And the latest count in 2026 is around 67 reported drone incursions.
1: Larger drones can be tracked by the ID signal they emit. Smaller drones also can be tracked by the signal from a controller. People caught flying drones in closed airspace face prison time and expensive fines.
2: Oregon's popular clean vehicle rebate program is set to reopen tomorrow with limited funds. Rebates will be available through November 4th while supplies last. Since the program began, the Oregon DEQ has given owners of electric vehicles well over 42,000 rebates, totaling just short of $140 million.
1: The Portland Fire and Thorns opened their combined training facility. KXL's John Eric Smith reports the center is a point of pride for the city of Hillsborough.
10: It's called the Kaiser Permanente Performance Center, and it sits on a 12-acre campus in Hillsborough, giving the Fire and Thorns their own courts, fields, and training spaces. Hillsborough Mayor Beach Pace says landing the first-of-its-kind facility adds another piece to the city's growing sports identity.
11: The motto of the city of Hillsborough is that we grow great things, and Hillsborough is proud to be a part of the growth of women's sports.
10: Raj Sports says the training facility, along with adjacent office space, represents a $150 million investment in the city of Hillsborough. John Eric Smith, FM News 101.
2: A Montana man began a three-week cross-country journey here in Portland today. That to raise awareness about a rare condition. KXL's Noah Friedman talked with that 75-year-old before he took off on his motorcycle.
12: Rich Williams will ride his motorcycle across 14 states to honor his twins, Trevor and Nigel, both diagnosed with hemophilia.
13: And that's what my ride is all about, is to raise awareness so that people might be interested to donate a little money to save one life. And everything raised goes straight to the kids in foreign countries who are struggling with this ailment.
12: He hopes to arrive in Portland, Maine on September 11th. You can follow Rich's journey on his Facebook page, which we have linked to KXL.com. 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
1: A downtown street mural in Ridgefield seems to be calming drivers while also cutting down on crashes. A study by Sam Schwartz for Bloomberg Philanthropies found street art projects help reduce overall collisions by 17% and injury crashes by one-third. The public art near Ridgefield Community Library in Davis Park went in last month and seems to be doing the trick.
2: How do you gather that data, though? It's like, all right, so you avoided a crash. Was it because of the mural? Yes? Sorry.
1: You ask the friendly people as they drive by.
2: 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It is 5:36 now on FM News 101 KXL, Portland's number one source for news and information.
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6: 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I am Brett Recamp with Tim Lance. Your top stories today.
8: Drought conditions are expanding across Oregon and Washington, and that's leaving some farmers without enough water for this year's crops.
6: We have a starting quarterback named at Oregon State. Judah Newby joins us in sports at 5:45.
8: And as trade talks between the U.S. and Canada break down, there could be even more steep tariffs coming for cars and auto parts. The very latest in your business. Business news at 5:56.
6: Those stories and more in just about 90 seconds, but first it's 5:41, and traffic and weather together are on the ones. Checking the traffic, let's see, Labor Day coming up in, 2 weeks or so, Michael Convery?
9: Yeah.
6: Okay, how are we doing right now?
9: Well, yeah, you know, right here towards before we go back to school, kind of the last couple of days before the schools get started again, popular time for vacation. So it is lighter than usual on this Monday afternoon out on the freeways. That's good news if you're just leaving and headed out. I-84 is looking pretty good out to the east side of town. Sunset's thinned out pretty nicely. Inbound just a little crowded down near the tunnel. Northbound I-5, even that is only about 15 minutes now to get from downtown up across the interstate. There's some stop and go north of Lombard, headed up towards the interstate bridge. This report of service, a blizzard double flip deal at Dairy Queen. The only thing better than grabbing a blizzard treat on a warm, sunny day would be snagging a second one for just 99 cents with the blizzard double flip deal. It's buy one blizzard treat, get another one for just 99 cents, only when you order in the DQ app. From the KXL Traffic Center, I'm Michael Convery.
8: On to the KXO forecast now, and we are expecting more heat tomorrow, a high of about 90 degrees. That'll be after a mostly clear sky tonight, overnight low about 61. On Wednesday, morning clouds and not so hot in the afternoon. It'll be sunny, but only 82 degrees. Thursday, they say a high of 78. Salem 91, Beaverton 91, and in Portland, we're down a degree, it's 87.
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8: And now it is 5:42. Drought conditions continue to spread across the Pacific Northwest as a lack of measurable rain plagues the region. KXL's Heather Roberts has more.
10: Since the beginning of the calendar year, Oregon has experienced some of its warmest temperatures ever for that time frame. Oregon's

0: State climatologist Larry O'Neill says higher temps exacerbate evapotranspiration.
1: Water can evaporate from the soils and the landscape and basically be lost to the atmosphere.
0: And that, he says, combined with a general lack of rain, worsens wildfire conditions and summer stream flows.
1: With those high evaporation rates and low precipitation values, it's no surprise that we see very dry soils throughout the region.
0: O'Neill says the biggest impact is on farmers and ranchers. Heather Roberts, FM News 101.
2: This week marks the beginning of a magical time in Oregon as the high school football season starts. And KXL's Grant MacHill reports in Portland, more officials are signing up to be a part of Friday Night Lights.
3: The turn trend comes after years of shortages across Oregon.
4: The number of officials is staying somewhat steady, at least in Portland. We're raising a little bit.
3: Chris Welch from the Oregon School Activities Association says officials are improving when it comes to dealing with fans. And those fans are also behaving better, making Friday Night Lights a little bit better for everyone involved.
4: There are four roles in each contest, and you got to choose one of them. And spectating is one of those, and they cannot officiate. Officials officiate, coaches coach, players play, and spectators spectate.
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6: If you're inviting people to take refuge in your country, and then you have to turn around and remind them not to rape the women folk, I think you've got a bigger problem. Yes, Great Britain has some major problems. They've allowed a lot of so-called immigrants, meaning illegal aliens, to take refuge in their country. I think that's an awfully generous thing for the UK to do. But now they're finding out that they have to remind these mostly Muslim, mostly Middle Eastern men that women are not available for rape, or to be sexually abused, or to be physically abused, or anything like that. The very fact that you have to remind a group of people who've taken refuge in your country and who you are giving, well, you're giving shelter to, the fact that you have to remind the men not to rape the women in your country suggests those people will never assimilate into your culture. For Northwest Reports, I'm Lars Larson.
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5: And we know who the Beavers' starting quarterback is going to be from the KXL Sports Desk. Here's Judah.
7: Well, despite Malik Murphy, last year's starter, returning this year, the Beavers are going with a different starting quarterback this fall.
8: Atkinson fires toward the end zone. That ball is caught for a touchdown.
7: Braden Atkinson, a sophomore transfer from Mercer, has been named OSU's starting QB. Per multiple reports, Atkinson was the Jerry Rice Award winner last year at Mercer, given to the most outstanding freshman in the FCS. He's a 6'1" QB from Raleigh, North Carolina. Beavs open the season September 5th at the number 23-ranked Houston Cougars. The Blazers will honor the late Rick Adelman this season with a special band across the left shoulder on front of their jerseys for the 2026-27 year. There will also be a special tribute game December 15th against the Denver Nuggets, where Rick's son David is head coach. Adelman passed away in June at the age of 79. He's a Basketball Hall of Famer and led the Blazers to two NBA Finals appearances as head coach. Tough injury news for this year's Blazers team as guard Shaedon Sharpe reportedly suffered a torn meniscus in his right knee in a recent offseason workout. He's expected to need surgery and miss 6 months. And former OSU running back Anthony Hankerson reportedly being waived by the Seattle Seahawks at training camp. But Hankerson plans to return to college football and enter the transfer portal. He was among 16 players granted a temporary restraining order against the NCAA by a Louisiana judge to return to college for a fifth season. Despite being at an NFL training camp, Hankerson joins former Browns tight end Daquan Wright and Saints defensive tackle Xavier Harris, who each have been waived by their NFL teams, but are returning to sign with LSU. With sports at 15 and 45, I'm Judah Newby, FM News 101.
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9: From ABC News, I'm Stephanie Officer. The Supreme Court, in a 6-3 decision this afternoon, cleared the way for President Trump to implement parts of an executive order over mail-in voting, ABC's Devin Dwyer.
10: Specific issue here were three different steps. One was his direction of the Department of Homeland Security to create a federal citizenship list and to distribute it to the states. Second, he asked the Attorney General with this executive order to prosecute any state official who gives a ballot to someone who is ineligible. And finally, to direct the states and the U.S. Postal Service to come up with a plan to standardize these mail ballots.
9: Lindsey Clancy's defense lawyer unsuccessfully moved for a mistrial today during the 19th day of testimony in the high-profile murder trial.
11: Defense lawyer Kevin Reddington asked for a mistrial after an expert witness called by prosecutors attempted to link Lindsey Clancy's Catholic faith to her motivation for killing her three children.
12: In the course of strangling each child, she said, "Go to God, baby, go to God."
11: The judge overseeing the case denied the motion, but sternly instructed jurors to ignore any testimony about Clancy's faith. She's charged with first-degree murder for killing her children in what her lawyers allege was an episode of postpartum psychosis. Closing arguments in high-profile trial are scheduled for Wednesday. Peter Harlambous, ABC News, New York.
9: For the first time, New York City's medical examiner and the NYPD have identified a victim of the September 11th attacks using a certain technology, genetic genealogy to be exact, which pairs DNA with family trees. ABC's Rena Roy.
13: The newly identified victim is an adult woman. Her family has chosen to stay private. She's one of nearly 1,100 victims who have never been formally identified. The medical examiner's office has vowed all along never to give up, trying to identify as many of them as possible.
9: You're listening to ABC News.
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2: Dozens of firefighting planes are grounded due to risks posed by private drones.
5: A Montana man beginning a 3-week cross-country journey right here in Portland to raise awareness for a very rare condition.
2: And Mr. Beast fought the law and the law won. More in your entertainment news at 557.
5: First, it is 551, and you get that traffic and weather together on the one. So we need to check in with Michael Convery. He's there in the traffic center. He's got some good news in Clark County.
15: And again, the Hidden Meadows fire to the west of Yakult, which broke out earlier this afternoon. They've done a lot of good work on containing that fire. So again, SR 503 up in that area, which had been closed down completely, is now reopened between Gabriel Road and Northeast 365th Street. I-5 northbound of Vancouver, just delays moving up through Delta Park towards the Interstate Bridge. I-5 south looks good out of downtown. There's some moderate slowing moving down past Ellingson Road in Wilsonville. 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This valid is good through August the 26th. From the KXL Traffic Center, I'm Michael Convery.
2: Forecast now. Overnight, clear skies for the most part, 61 degrees. We're looking at sunny skies on your Tuesday with a high right near 90. Morning clouds on Wednesday and then a sunny afternoon, not quite as warm, 82. 78 is your high on Thursday. Right now, we are looking at still warm temps, 87 in Vancouver and Portland, 91 in Salem.
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11: A mixed bag on Wall Street to start the week. The Dow was up 140 points, ending the day at 53,417. NASDAQ was off 200 points. S&P 500 fell 21. President Trump this morning posted on True Social that the U.S. will raise tariffs on the imports of cars, trucks, and auto parts from Canada to 50% on January 1st. This follows a breakdown in trade negotiations between the two countries last week, which U.S. Trade Representative Jamieson Greer blamed on Canada for a late change of demands. Shares of steel manufacturers Nucor and Steel Dynamics trading mostly flat in the wake of those trade negotiations coming apart on Friday. Both companies should be impacted when Canada sets retaliatory tariffs in place on September the 8th. Shares of trucking companies on the decline due to the higher tariffs. J.B. Hunt shares were off 5% today. Meanwhile, Old Dominion Freight was down by 2%. I'm Dan Loney with Your Money Now on FM News 101 KXL.
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12: Panettiere's estranged mother, Leslie Vogel, opens up about her daughter's death.
13: I want Hayden to be remembered for the talented, beautiful, outgoing, intelligent woman she really was.
12: The actress suffered cardiac arrest last week, just days before her 37th birthday. Michelle Franzen, ABC News.
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14: We are 100 cops, and if they arrest us by the end of the day, they would have $1 million. But if we escape, they get nothing. Start the time.

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5: 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Good afternoon. I'm Tim Lance.
6: I am Brett Recamp. Appreciate you joining us on this Monday. It's now 6 o'clock and we have your top stories today.
5: Washington County Sheriff's deputies say three family members and two friends were found murdered outside of Forest Grove over the weekend.
6: There is two women's sports teams now have a new training home.
5: And the Mariners are looking to put an end to the Phillies' 9-game winning streak. Judah Newby has sports for you, and that will be at 6:15.
6: Those stories and more in about 90 seconds. It is now 6:01, and we have traffic and weather together on the ones. And talking about a crash on Highway 18 now is Michael Convery.
7: Yeah, we'll go down to Yamhill County. We got an accident reported on Highway 18 westbound, about halfway in between Dayton and McMinnville, right near the Lafayette Highway. Could be causing a delay again on Highway 18 westbound. Freeways here in the Portland metro area are actually in pretty good shape as we get into the 6 o'clock hour. Northbound I-5, there's just delays north of Lombard up through Delta Park to the interstate. Not a big delay. I-84 is slow out to about 21st Avenue, then looks real good east of that point. Sunset inbound, there's still some scattered slowing in past Murray Boulevard, then again right down near the Vista Ridge Tunnel. 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From the KXL Traffic Center, I'm Michael Convery.
5: Next for you, we have the KXL forecast. Warm afternoon today, and it's going to continue into Tuesday. You'll get a mostly clear sky tonight. The overnight low about 60, 61. And then tomorrow, more sunshine and a high, once again, right around 90. But Wednesday starts a bit of a cool down. High forecasted to be 82. On Thursday, 78. In Salem, still sunny and 91. Gresham, 91. It's 87 in downtown Portland.
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5: It is 6:02, and we are learning today the names of five people found murdered, along with four pets, at a rural property outside of Forest Grove early Saturday. KXL's Gail Cunningham has the update.
8: Dispatch audio reveals Forest Grove firefighters found suspicious circumstances when they responded to a vehicle fire on Northwest Otis Lane.
9: We do have a deceased victim up here. We're going to need law enforcement.
8: Washington County Sheriff's deputies found five victims, including 26-year-old Lindsay Haroldson and 27-year-old Alvin Chu. 60-year-old property owner Rowan Kimsey, Rowan's 85-year-old mother Mary Elizabeth Kimsey, and 25-year-old daughter Stella Kimsey. She also lived on the property with her boyfriend Benjamin Parker, the suspect. He was later found dead in a car in Enumclaw, Washington.

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1: By the way, Enumclaw police say Parker apparently committed suicide in a car behind a Safeway store.
2: Portland police investigators say the man stabbed to death in the Hazelwood neighborhood on August 22nd has been identified as 38-year-old Washington Toe of Portland, 32-year-old Patrick Inchusengro of Portland has been arrested and is being held in the Multnomah County Detention Center on charges that include second-degree murder.
1: Private drones are now a significant problem over wildfires. As KXL's Heather Roberts reports, federal and state penalties can be stiff for people who violate the rules.
0: People fly drones over wildfires for photos and videos, often to post online. Kenji Sugihara, director of Oregon's Department of Aviation, says drones can damage aircraft and force flight operations to stop.
3: The initial word goes out. In most instances, the aircraft are grounded or told to stay away from the area because the potential is significant.
0: Last year in Oregon, drones stopped wildfire flights 44 times. So far this year, it's happened 67 times.
3: It's just not a good idea to fly a drone.
0: Heather Roberts, FM News 101.
2: The Portland Fire and Thorns have officially opened their new shared training facility in Hillsborough. KXL's Johnny Rich Smith reports its owners designed it specifically to be the epicenter of women's sports.
4: Portland's two pro women's sports teams now share a 100,000-square-foot home. It's called the Kaiser Permanente Performance Center, and it gives the Fire two basketball courts and the Thorns two soccer pitches, plus strength, medical, and recovery spaces. Co-owner Lisa Bethal-Mirage says it was designed with these women players in mind.
5: Each detail is a reflection of our belief that our athletes deserve the best of what's possible when we invest and support women's sports.
4: The center opened Saturday and will now serve as the year-round training home for both teams. 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
1: A 75-year-old man starts a cross-country trek today. He's riding his motorcycle from Portland, Oregon to Portland, Maine. And as KXL's Noah Friedman reports, that's in support of an issue that affects his family directly.
6: Rich Williams left his Montana home 5 days ago on his 1980 Honda Goldwing. His coast-to-coast journey officially began today to raise money for hemophilia awareness, a rare genetic blood condition passed on to two of his kids.
7: When my wife was carrying the twins, one of them died and the other one survived. And so I got involved because I knew what it was like living here, having everything that we have and still struggling to keep your kids healthy.
6: Williams hopes to ride 300 miles a day to get to Maine by September 11th. 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
7: 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It is 6:10 with Tim Lance. I'm Brett Recamp. We have your top stories.
8: This week marks the beginning of a magical time in Oregon. High school football season getting started. And in Portland, they say more officials are signing up to be a part of Friday Night Lights.
7: A Blazers star needs surgery after injuring his knee. Judah Newby joins us for sports at 6:15.
8: And from Donna Reed to the coach, an iconic Hollywood star has passed away. We'll tell you all about that. It's coming up in entertainment news at 6:27.
7: Right now it's 6:11, and traffic and weather together are on the ones. Checking in with Michael Convery about trouble in Hillsboro.
9: Yeah, we have a stalled vehicle on TV Highway out near Southwest Cornelius Pass Road. That's headed eastbound. The left lane is blocked, again, causing for a bit of a delay out in Hillsboro on TV Highway. I-5 northbound looking pretty good now to Vancouver, headed up across the Interstate Bridge. A little moderate slowing coming down from the Corbett Avenue overpass down towards top deck of the Markham Bridge. And then over to I-84, there's some sluggish traffic out past 33rd Avenue. 205 over on the east side is settled down. Looking pretty good in both directions. From the KXL Traffic Center, I'm Michael Convery.
8: Appreciate that, Michael. Now the KXL forecast looking pretty good. Going to be a little bit warm after tonight, that is. Mostly clear, overnight low about 61. And then tomorrow, it's going to be clear again. Sunny skies, and it's about 90, they're saying, for the daytime high. Wednesday, though, cooler. High of 82 with some clouds in the morning, sun in the afternoon. Partly cloudy and 78 on Thursday. Lake Oswego, thanks for listening. 88 where you are. Downtown Portland, we've dropped down to 86.
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8: It is now 6:12. Level 3 go now evacuation order remains in place due to the Hidden Meadows wildfire burning about 10 acres south of Farger Lake in Clark County. The fire is burning west of Highway 503, and officials urge anyone living within a half a mile of Northeast 346th and Maple Way to immediately get out, evacuate. Level 1 and 2 evacuation orders are also in effect outside of that half-mile radius.
7: Clark County fire crews have made significant progress on the fire, but people outside of the evacuation area are asked to limit water use until further notice. Clark Public Utilities says news of the fire caused a surge in residential water usage, which, if not reduced, could impact firefighters' ability to fight the fire.
8: Washington Attorney General Nick Brown says Zillow and Redfin will end an anti-competitive apartment advertising agreement under a settlement with five attorneys general and the Federal Trade Commission. A settlement requires Redfin to rebuild its apartment business. It also requires both companies to pay $2 million to the states involved for costs and fees.
7: Drought conditions continue to expand in Oregon. Larry O'Neill, the state climatologist, says the area most concerned is an exceptional drought designation in eastern Oregon.
10: The epicenter
5: center is around Grant County, but it also touches Baker and Wheeler counties as well. So this D4 represents about 3.9% of Oregon's landmass.
7: According to O'Neill, the D4 designation is for areas dealing with potentially record-setting drought. Generally, he says the entire region is dealing with warmer and drier than normal conditions, contributing to an increased wildfire risk and deeply impacting farmers who, in some cases, are forced to go without necessary irrigation.
8: A park in Independence is closed today, and more closings could be coming. A spokesperson telling the Statesman Journal a voter referendum that would repeal new fees has made it onto the November ballot. At the moment, they don't have enough money to operate the parks, and if that referendum passes, they say the long-term status of city-run parks in Independence could be in jeopardy.
7: Football is finally here as Friday Night Lights kicks off this week in Oregon, and KXL's Grant Mackill says in Portland, a trend is turning.
6: After years of downturns, the number of football officials is now increasing in the Rose City.
10: But where our concerns that we have, at least in the Portland area, is I think we lost 7 or 8 white hats, either retirements or moving out of the area.
6: And so Chris Welch from the Oregon School Activities Association says you'll see plenty of training for those new lead referees this fall.
10: You might see official that's working with the crew, the white hat and the center judge, may switch. Experienced referee wants that center judge to get some experience.
6: Grant Mackill, FM News 101.
8: It is 6:15, time for the KXL Sports Update, thanks to Sawtooth Roofing. 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
7: A Blazers star needs surgery after injuring his knee. From the KXL Sports Desk, here's Judah Newby.
11: Shaedon Sharpe has a torn meniscus in his right knee, per multiple reports. The 23-year-old guard suffered the injury in a recent offseason workout. He'll undergo surgery this week and is expected to miss about 6 months, which would be after the All-Star break and trade deadline. Sharpe is entering his fifth NBA season. He averaged nearly 21 points a game last year and also signed a 4-year, $90 million extension last October. Mariners rookie Colt Emerson will undergo wrist surgery on Wednesday. The 21-year-old shortstop recently went to the injured list after hitting 190 in 69 games in the big leagues. He'll reportedly be healthy for spring training. Mariners open a series at home with the Phillies tonight. Philly riding a league-best 9-game winning streak. Mariners 3 games back of Houston and Texas in the division, and also 3 games out of the last AL wild card. Oregon State has named a new starting quarterback, going with transfer Braden Atkinson, per multiple reports. Atkinson was the best freshman in FCS last year, the Jerry Rice Award winner with Mercer.
12: You know what? Sometimes you fly under the radar. You know, one of my friends said, and this will probably be quoted, but he goes, Darth Vader had more fun. And so I said, all right, whatever that means.
11: Former Oregon Duck Wyndham Clark, after winning the BMW Championship, pulling ahead from fan favorite Rory McIlroy down the stretch. It's Clark's third win of the season, including his second career U.S. Open. Seahawks suffer a pair of injuries in Tennessee in preseason. Rookie safety Bud Clark to miss multiple months with a fractured ankle. Second-year offensive lineman Mason Richmond believed to have suffered a long-term leg injury as well. The team already has lost receiver Jake Bobo for the season with a knee injury. With sports at 15:45, I'm Jude Anube, FM News 101.
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13: From ABC News, I'm Stephanie Officer. The Trump administration is launching secondary sanctions for countries conducting business with Iran. Treasury Secretary Scott Bessent says President Trump is speaking with different nations. Bessent would not name which countries the president was talking to, nor would he give any specifics on the timeline, but added some financial institutions could get sanctioned soon.
14: We are spreading out across the world as we speak that you will see a wave of sanctions when you leave this meeting today. And you should expect that cadence to continue. And I would expect that you will see a major announcement of a financial institution being sanctioned by the end of this week.
13: Nearly 2 weeks after severe storms hit Indiana, thousands still do not have power in Gary. NIPSCO, the state power company, says it expects all power to be restored by tomorrow. Mayor Eddie Melton of Gary calls the storm unprecedented, but says he's grateful for the outpouring of support.
15: Individuals are making contributions to our local community foundation on our behalf to help us raise dollars to get people fed breakfast, lunch, and dinner throughout the entire city. We've been funding our food trucks. Our restaurants have stepped up and donating food.
13: President Trump planning to lift tariffs on more than 300,000 tons of beef from other countries and have it sold at below market prices for the next 90 days. But some American cattle ranchers and Republicans blasting the move, saying it won't provide long-term relief. Darren Parker, president of PMI Foods, a global distributor based in Salt Lake City.
16: There is an infrastructure problem going on where we have the lowest amount of animals since 1950 on feed and in our country. So what we really need to do in order to fix this solution is to have a structural change and incentives given to the ranchers to be able to help them recreate the herd.
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8: 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I'm Tim Lance along with Brett Recamp on FM News 101 KXL 620 now, and here are your top stories.
7: A growing number of Oregonians use drones to take photos and videos of wildfires, but they face stiff penalties and put firefighting efforts at risk.
8: A 75-year-old starts a cross-country trek today, started it here in Portland. It's in support of an issue that affects his family.
7: Operation Economic Outcast is officially on. There's a lot to this plan by the U.S. to turn up pressure on Iran and any other country that works with them. More during business news at 626.
8: Right now it is 621, and you get traffic and weather together on the ones. Michael Convery, a little bit of trouble there, it looks like, on TV Highway.
9: Yeah, out in Hillsboro, on TV Highway eastbound, right near Cornelius Pass Road, we have a disabled vehicle that has the left lane blocked. It is causing for a little bit of a delay, again, headed eastbound on TV Highway. Crash still down in Yamhill County on Highway 18 westbound, about halfway in between Dayton and McMinnville, right near the Lafayette Highway. One lane is blocked, again, causing for a little bit of a delay. Northbound I-5 is loosened up nicely, only 8 minutes now to get from downtown up across the interstate. 205 traffic over on the east side looks good as well. 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From the KXL Traffic Center, I'm Michael Convery.
7: Your KXL forecast for the Portland metro area looking like this. Mostly clear skies this evening, low 61. Still warm tomorrow, sunny skies, high near 90. Wednesday, some morning clouds, just a bit cooler, 82 for your high, and upper 70s in store on Thursday. We're looking at 89 now in Oregon City. Battleground, 90 degrees. Troutdale, 89. And Beaverton, 91.
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28: Treasury Secretary Scott Bessent has laid out the plan to isolate the Iranian economy and make sure that countries and companies that do business with Iran are impacted as well, including possibly China. Dubbed Operation Economic Outcast, Bessent said there will be a wave of sanctions implemented today and that more will be coming in the days ahead. NVIDIA shares were down 3% today despite announcing that its Grok 3 LPX rack is in full production. The Grok rack was part of a $20 billion purchase last December. It'll be deployed alongside various CPUs and Rubin graphics processors at Nebius and will be online later this year. Oil prices were slightly lower today. West Texas crude was down about 2% at $85 a barrel. Meanwhile, Wall Street started the week out mixed. The Dow Industrial Average was up 140 points at 53,417. NASDAQ off 200, S&P 500 down 21. I'm Dan Loney with Your Money Now on FM News 101 KXL.
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8: Time for your entertainment news and some sad news. Actress Shelley Fabre is dead at the age of 82.
29: Johnny Angel, how I love him.
8: She starred as the teenage daughter on the Donna Reed Show back in the day, and then decades later, she played the lead character's girlfriend on the ABC sitcom Coach. She also had that song back in 1962, a number one called Johnny Angel.
7: Today's meeting about a potential settlement with Paramount, Skydance, was canceled by California Attorney General Rob Bonta.
30: Bonta is leading a group of states suing to block Paramount Skydance's planned merger with Warner Brothers Discovery, citing antitrust rules. Bonta says his office had a meeting with Paramount response on Friday. He says the company leaked the alleged substance of settlement discussions and misrepresented the discussions. I'm Daniel Martindale.
8: Bret Michaels is being forced to take several more months off from touring as he continues to recover from a complicated kidney stone surgery. Last month, Michaels' doctor advised him to take 3 or 4 weeks off to recover. He didn't. He was on stage last Friday in Georgia. Looks like it cost him.
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5: 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Glad to be with you on this Monday. I'm Tim Lance.
0: I am Brett Recamp. It is 6:30, and we have your top stories today.
5: Washington County Sheriff's detectives have identified five people found murdered outside of Forest Grove over the weekend.
0: The city of Hillsborough is cementing the region's rep as the mecca for women's sports.
5: Plus, the Trailblazers are honoring the late Rick Adelman this season. We'll tell you what's going on with that. Judah has sports for you at 6:45.
0: All right, those stories and more coming up in just about 90 seconds. But first, it's 6:31, and a traffic and weather together are on the ones. Checking the roads on this Monday afternoon is Michael Convery.
6: Yeah, we're looking pretty good now. All the way around town at 6:30, I-5 northbound looks good to Vancouver. Southbound I-5 doing okay out of downtown through the curves most of the way down into Tualatin and Wilsonville. We had an earlier stall over on TV Highway near Cornelius Pass Road. That's been cleared out of the way, so we're looking better through that stretch as well out in Hillsboro. Hey, stabbing pain or numbness from neuropathy. Relief is possible without drugs or surgery. Just call Simple Wellness at 503-212-9307. From the KXL Traffic Center, I'm Michael Convery.
5: Okay, so forecast looking pretty good, a little on the warm side. Today we had this warm afternoon, and then tonight it'll be mostly clear with a low of about 61. Tomorrow, sunshine once again and a high, also once again near 90. But on Wednesday, morning clouds, then sunshine in the afternoon, and not so warm, about 82 degrees. Checking your temperatures right now in Vancouver, it's 87. Salem, you have 90. Portland, also 87 degrees.
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5: And now it is 6:32. Washington County Sheriff's detectives have released the names of three family members and two family friends found murdered at a rural property near Forest Grove on Saturday. KXL's Gail Cunningham has the update for you.
7: Dispatch audio reveals Forest Grove firefighters called for Washington County Sheriff's deputies when they found the first victim while responding to a car fire on Northwest Otis Lane.
8: I need a police unit or sheriff's office unit code 3 to the scene, just in case we have two victims here.
7: Deputies found five, including 26-year-old Lindsay Haroldson and 27-year-old Alvin Chu of Portland, 60-year-old Rowan Kimsey, Rowan's 85-year-old mother Mary Elizabeth Kimsey, and 25-year-old daughter Stella Kimsey, who lived on the property with her boyfriend, Benjamin Parker, the suspect. He was later found dead in a car in Enumclaw, Washington. Gail Cunningham, FM News 101.
5: And Enumclaw police say Parker apparently took his own life behind a Safeway store.
0: All Level 3 and Level 2 evacuation orders for the Hidden Meadows Fire in Clark County have now been lowered to a Level 1. Be ready, evacuation level. All areas previously under a Level 1 order now No evacuations in place. Clark Public Utilities is still asking their customers outside of the evacuation area to limit water use to only cooking and cleaning.
5: When private drones

0: fly over wildfires to get video that is posted online. The aircraft used to fight the fires, not all has to leave. Kenji Sugihara, director of Oregon's Department of Aviation, saying that it's happening more and more frequently.
1: In 2025, there were 53 unauthorized drone incursions into wildfires. Of those, 44 directly interfered or threatened aerial firefighting operations. And the latest count in 2026 is around 67 reported drone incursions.
0: Larger drones, he says, can be tracked by the ID signal they emit. Smaller drones can also be tracked by the signal from the controller. People caught flying drones in closed airspace face prison time and expensive fines.
2: The Portland Fire and Thorns opened their combined training facility. KXL's John Eric Smith reports the center is a point of pride for the city of Hillsborough.
3: It's called the Kaiser Permanente Performance Center, and it sits on a 12-acre campus in Hillsborough, giving the Fire and Thorns their own courts, fields, and training spaces. Hillsborough Mayor Beach Pace says landing the first-of-its-kind facility adds another piece to the city's growing sports identity.
4: The motto of the city of Hillsborough is that we grow great things, and Hillsborough is proud to be a part of the growth of women's sports.
3: Rush Sports says the training facility, along with adjacent office space, represents a $150 million investment in the city of Hillsborough. John Eric Smith, FM News 101.
0: Meantime, a Montana man has begun a three-week cross-country journey, and it started today here in Portland. The idea, to raise awareness about a rare condition. KXL's Noah Friedman talked to the 75-year-old before he took off on his motorcycle.
5: Rich Williams will ride his motorcycle across 14 states to honor his twins, Trevor and Nigel, both diagnosed with hemophilia.
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5: He hopes to arrive in Portland, Maine on September 11th. 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
8: Oh, 640, and you're listening to Portland's Afternoon News here on KXL on a Monday with Tim Lance. I'm Brett Recamp. Our top stories today.
9: Drought conditions expanding now across Oregon and Washington. That's leaving some farmers without enough water for this year's crops.
8: Oregon State names their starting quarterback. Judah has sports at 645.
9: And the mother of actress Hayden Panettiere, she's talking to ABC, and you're going to hear from her. That'll be in entertainment news at 657.
8: Those stories and more in 90 seconds, but first it's 641, and traffic and weather together are on the ones. Looks like we're clearing out a little bit there. Yes, Michael Combrey?
10: Yeah, it's been lighter than usual all afternoon out on our freeways. Of course, this is a time of year where right before we go back to school, for most schools anyway, it's a good time to be vacationing. So lighter than usual volume out here this afternoon. And now as we get past 6:30, we're in pretty good shape all the way around town. 8 minutes to get from downtown across the interstate bridge. Both directions of the sunset, about 10, 11 minutes to get between Hillsboro and downtown. We had an earlier accident down in the Dayton area, Highway 18. Westbound right near Lafayette Highway. That's now been cleared out of the way. We're looking better through that stretch. 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From the KXL Traffic Center, I'm Michael Convery.
9: All right, Michael, now the KXL forecast. Tomorrow, it's going to be another sunny day, and the high, once again, right around 90 degrees. And then on Wednesday, morning clouds and more sunshine in the afternoon, but it's not going to be as warm, only 82. By Thursday, partly cloudy with a high of 78. In Salem, 90, Gresham, 89, and in Portland, we're looking at 86 degrees.
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9: And the time now is 6:42. In response to today's Supreme Court ruling allowing President Trump's election executive order to move forward, Oregon Attorney General Dan Rayfield is calling the decision just a temporary setback. Rayfield says that he's going to take immediate legal action if the U.S. Postal Service unlawfully interferes with Oregon's vote-by-mail system.
8: Drought conditions continue to spread across the Pacific Northwest as a lack of measurable rain plagues the region. KXL's Heather Roberts has the latest.
11: Since the beginning of the calendar year, Oregon has experienced some of its warmest temperatures ever for that time frame. Oregon's state climatologist Larry O'Neill says higher temps exacerbate evapotranspiration.
12: Water can evaporate from the soils and the landscape and basically be lost to the atmosphere.
11: And that, he says, combined with a general lack of rain, worsens wildfire conditions and summer stream flows.
12: With those high evaporation rates and low precipitation values, areas, it's no surprise that we see very dry soils throughout the region.
11: O'Neill says the biggest impact is on farmers and ranchers. Heather Roberts, FM News 101.
9: Well, former Labor Secretary and Oregon Congresswoman Lori Chavez DeRemer is taking a job with a company that advocates for data centers. The communications firm Think Big is taking her on as a senior advisor for labor and national infrastructure. Her announcement on social media saying that she's going to focus on advocating for investments and energy required for the booming AI industry. Chavez DeRemer resigned as the U.S. Secretary of Labor this past spring after a series of misconduct allegations.
8: A park in Independence is shut down today, and more closings look to be coming. A spokesperson tells the Statesman Journal a voter referendum that would repeal new fees has made it onto the November ballot. At the moment, they don't have enough money to operate the parks. And if the referendum passes, the long-term status of city-run parks in Independence could be in jeopardy.
9: It's finally here. This week marks the beginning of a magical time in Oregon as the high school football season gets underway. And KXL's Grant Mackill reports in Portland, more officials are signing up to be a part of Friday Night Lights.
3: The turn trend comes after years of shortages across Oregon.
5: The number of officials is staying somewhat steady, at least in Portland. We're raising a little bit.
3: Chris Welch from the Oregon School Activities Association says officials are improving when it comes to dealing with fans. And those fans are also behaving better, making Friday Night Lights a little bit better for everyone involved.
5: There are four roles in each contest, and you got to choose one of them. And spectating is one of those, and they cannot officiate. Officials officiate, coaches coach, players play, and spectators spectate.
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9: And the Beavers today telling us who their starting quarterback is going to be. From the KXL Sports Desk, here's Judah.
13: Well, despite Malik Murphy, last year's starter, returning this year, the Beavers are going with a different starting quarterback this fall.
14: Atkinson fires toward the end zone. That ball is...
13: Braden Atkinson, a sophomore transfer from Mercer, has been named OSU's starting QB. Per multiple reports, Atkinson was the Jerry Rice Award winner last year at Mercer, given to the most outstanding freshman in the FCS. He's a 6'1" QB from Raleigh, North Carolina. Beavs opened the season September 5th at the number 23-ranked Houston Cougars. The Blazers will honor the late Rick Adelman this season with a special band across the left shoulder on front of their jerseys for the 2026-27 year. There will also be a special tribute game December 15th against the Denver Nuggets, where Rick's son David is head coach. Adelman passed away in June at the age of 79. He's a Basketball Hall of Famer and led the Blazers to two NBA Finals appearances as head coach. Tough injury news for this year's Blazers team as guard Shaedon Sharpe reportedly suffered a torn meniscus in his right knee in a recent offseason workout. He's expected to need surgery and miss 6 months. And former OSU running back Anthony Hankerson reportedly being waived by the Seattle Seahawks at training camp. But Hankerson plans to return to college football and enter the transfer portal. He was among 16 players granted a temporary restraining order against the NCAA by a Louisiana judge to return to college for a fifth season. Despite being at an NFL training camp, Hankerson joins former Browns tight end Daquan Wright and Saints defensive tackle Xavier Harris, who each have been waived by their NFL teams, but are returning to sign with LSU. With sports at 15 and 45, I'm Jude Anubi, FM News 101.
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15: From ABC News, I'm Stephanie Officer. The Trump administration is launching secondary sanctions for countries conducting business with Iran. Treasury Secretary Scott Bessent says President Trump is speaking with different nations. Bessent would not name which countries the president was talking to, nor would he give any specifics on the timeline, but added some financial institutions could get sanctioned soon.
16: We are spreading out across the world as we speak that you will see a wave of sanctions when you leave this meeting today, and you should expect that cadence to continue. And I would expect that you will see a major announcement of a financial institution being sanctioned by the end of this week.
15: Nearly 2 weeks after severe storms hit Indiana, thousands still do not have power in Gary. NIPSCO, the state power company, says it expects all power to be restored by tomorrow. Mayor Eddie Melton of Gary calls the storm unprecedented, but says he's grateful for the outpouring of support.
17: Individuals are making contributions to our local community foundation on our behalf to help us raise dollars to get people fed breakfast, lunch, and dinner throughout the entire city. We've been funding our food trucks. Our restaurants have stepped up and donating food.
15: President Trump.

0: planning to lift tariffs on more than 300,000 tons of beef from other countries and have it sold at below market prices for the next 90 days. But some American cattle ranchers and Republicans blasting the move, saying it won't provide long-term relief. Darren Parker, president of PMI Foods, a global distributor based in Salt Lake City.
1: There is an infrastructure problem going on where we have the lowest amount of animals since 1950 on feed and in our country. So what we really need to do in order to fix this solution is to have a structural change and incentives given to the ranchers to be able to help them recreate the herd.
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3: 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I'm Tim Lance along with Brett Recamp, and here are your top stories.
4: Dozens of firefighting planes are grounded due to risks posed by private drones.
3: A Montana man begins a 3-week cross-country journey right here in Portland earlier today. It's to raise awareness about a rare condition.
4: And if your credit score was wrong for a period of time about 4 years ago, one of the major reporters is saying, sorry, we had a glitch. The updated report is in Business News at 6:56.
3: It is now 6:51. Traffic and weather together on the ones. Michael Convery getting ready to wrap this up as far as the commute is concerned, but we do have some trouble on 405.
5: Yeah, 405 southbound, right as you get down towards the Sunset Highway. We have a disabled vehicle partially blocking the right-hand lane. Again, not causing too much of a delay. Just be careful if you're coming off the top deck of the Fremont headed down towards the Sunset Highway. Again, ODOT incident response there on the scene. Northbound I-5 looks good to Vancouver. I-84 thinned out over on the east side. And 205 also in real good shape now, both directions. 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From the KXL Traffic Center, I'm Michael Convery.
4: All right, your KXL forecast, mostly clear tonight. Low 61, 90 for your high on Tuesday. A little cooler on Wednesday with a few morning clouds. We're at 88 in Oregon City and Battleground. Troutdale now 87, Beaverton 88.
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17: Equifax has agreed to a proposed $100 million class action settlement that it miscalculated credit scores due to a coding glitch. Approximately 4 million consumers during a 3-week period in 2022 were impacted before the error was corrected. A judge must still approve the settlement. Equifax did not admit any wrongdoing as part of the settlement. Box offices in North America have set a record for the month of August. Data shows $1.1 billion in ticket receipts so far this month, and that surpasses the record from 2016 at $1.019 billion. This year, the industry is aided by the success of Spider-Man Brand New Day, which has brought in $855 million in North America and is set to surpass Avengers Endgame shortly. Wall Street with an up and down day to start the week. The Dow Industrial Average was up 140 points, ending the day at 53,417. NASDAQ was off 200. S&P 500 fell 21. I'm Dan Loney with Your Money Now on FM News 101 KXL.
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18: Panettiere's estranged mother, Leslie Vogel, opens up about her daughter's death.
19: I want Hayden to be remembered for the talented, beautiful, outgoing, intelligent woman she really was.
18: The actress suffered cardiac arrest last week, just days before her 37th birthday. Michelle Franzen, ABC News.
4: 100 off-duty Indiana State Police troopers participated in a manhunt for YouTuber Mr. Beast.
20: They are 100 cops, and if they arrest us by the end of the day, they would have $1 million.
4: The troopers won that $500,000 for making the staged arrest. State police add Mr. Beast also paid for the use of all the police equipment used.
3: Former AC/DC drummer Chris Slade announcing his retirement at age 79, says he just can't do it anymore.
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4: 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Thanks for joining us. We're back tomorrow from 4 to 7 on Portland's Afternoon News.
5: From ABC News, I'm Stephanie Officer. Nevada's Hawk Fire is now burning across more than 15,000 acres. The National Guard has been deployed. ABC's Melissa Adon is in Reno.
6: The National Guard, along with hundreds of firefighters, are in an all-out battle against the raging Hawk Fire. The fire broke out Saturday night in the densely populated Sierra foothills outside Reno, exploding in bone-dry conditions and winds gusting at 40 miles an hour. It's now burned more than 15,000 acres. That's 23 square miles.
5: President Trump escalating his trade war with Canada. ABC's Rachel Scott at the White House with the latest.
7: The U.S. and Canada racing towards a full-blown trade war. President Trump threatening new 50% tariffs on Canadian car parts, cars, trucks, and steel. Prime Minister Mark Carney vowing to retaliate dollar for dollar.
8: You're at war when you get attacked. We got attacked.
7: Trade talks collapsed over the weekend.
5: And so tomorrow, Canadian officials are set to announce a new round of retaliatory tariffs. Prime Minister Mark Carney says those tariffs will take effect after Labor Day, but has not yet announced the details. One of the states suing to stop the merger of Paramount with Warner Brothers canceled today's scheduled settlement talks.
9: Valued at around $111 billion, the marriage of Paramount and Warner Brothers would create a media juggernaut, combining movie studios, streaming services, CBS News, and CNN. Last month, 12 states filed suit, arguing that the proposed merger violated antitrust laws. The Attorney General of lead plaintiff California was to meet today with Paramount officials to discuss a settlement, but has abruptly called it off, saying the company has acted in bad faith by leaking details of a meeting held Friday. Jim Ryan, ABC News.
5: The Department of Homeland Security confirming to ABC News they deported the wife of an Army sergeant today back to Honduras. I'm Stephanie Officer, ABC News.
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10: It is D-Day in Iran. No, we're not landing our ships. We're landing our sanctions. No ships, but sanctions. This is it. This is the thing that's going to flip the big script when it comes to Iran. This is the thing that's going to do it. We're coming hard for them. Now, I don't know if you're aware of this. They've been sanctioned before. But it doesn't matter because we've got a whole new way we're doing things now. Like, this is economic D-Day.
11: Treasury Secretary Scott Bessent says the goal is to, quote, sever every economic lifeline until Tehran stands alone. Now, Iran is warning that if the economic war continues, quote, not a single drop of oil will be exported through the Strait of Hormuz. Despite the rhetoric and the ongoing U.S. blockade on Iranian ports, we are now approaching 6 months since the U.S. and Israel launched their attacks on Iran, and there is no sign of a resolution.
10: No, zero. But don't worry, because we got this handled. This is going to be so easy. I mean, I know we're 2 weeks into our 6 month war, or are we 6 months into our 2 weeks war? Or are we no? But last, there it is. So you guys got that? Solid. Now what's going to happen here? Let me tell you. I don't know. Because what really matters in all of this stuff, what matters the most is, what are we doing with China? China. Because if we don't go after China, then it doesn't really matter. Because that's the thing that matters the most. China is the thing that keeps them afloat. China's the thing that keeps them alive. If we don't go after China, then what? Because who else are we going to? I mean, at this point in time, they are absolutely so battered when it comes to their economy as far as sanctions and all the stuff. If we don't go after China, then, I mean, I look at this and think, okay, it's the same thing. You're just putting a hat on a hat. We've got to go after China. Is Trump willing to do that at a time when inflation is, despite what they say, inflation is up, despite what the Republicans say, that, you know, and because if you watch any of the shows this weekend, they all come out and blame Biden. Look, Biden played a huge role in inflation. Trump played a role in it as well because of COVID. They printed tons of money, threw it into the marketplace when a system and a supply chain was broken. So both of them played a role. Ukraine war played a role. I mean, we saw what happened to the price of oil when Russia and Ukraine got into their, that's actually a war. It's not a kerfuffle.

0: So, but blaming Biden doesn't, you know, at this point in time, this is on you. This is you. People want to know prices going up. Are they going up? Yes, they're going to go up. If we continue at this path, this is the, I mean, we are at record levels nationwide. Now, it may be cheaper. I mean, I saw gas this weekend at 360 here, 350 in some areas, some down to 320, but then the next day they're up to 355, and there's lots of swings. But for the most part, we're in the fours nationwide on average.
1: Gas prices are climbing again, and drivers are feeling the pain again. The national average is now about $4.08 a gallon, up 93 cents, nearly a dollar from this time last year. AAA says that price marks the highest national average ever recorded on this date, with August now shaping up to be the most expensive month on record to fill up.
0: Yeah. And again, this is an average nationwide. Some places are way higher, as always. Others are managing a little bit better, but it's still way more expensive than it was, say, I don't know, 7 months ago.
1: California, Hawaii, and Washington all firmly above $5 a gallon. Alaska, $4.82. Nevada, $4.78. And the big driver, of course, is oil. Crude is climbing, trading at almost $87 a barrel as the war with Iran and the Strait of Hormuz closure continues to put pressure on global energy supplies.
0: And that's going to continue to be that way. So we've got all of that going on. And you know what else we need to do? We need to hop into a trade war with Canada, because I'm like, that's what would be great. A trade war with Canada, because nothing says let's do this like a trade war.
2: Canadian Prime Minister Mark Carney declaring his country is at war with the U.S.
3: You're at war when you get attacked. We got attacked.
2: President Trump has now imposed a 50% tariff on $20 billion of Canadian goods, including hockey sticks, furniture, textiles, building supplies, and alcohol. Trump writing on social media, Canada wants the benefits of being a state without being one. Canada firing right back, accusing the Trump administration of throwing curveballs at the 11th hour of negotiations.
0: Oh, God. You heard hockey sticks. For me, that's where I'm like, oh. Had to go out and buy Jack hockey sticks. Got to get in there early. And I'm thinking to myself, what else is he going to need? You know? Do I have any good American companies that make hockey stuff? Doesn't matter. The kids like the Canadian stuff better, man. Just, what are we doing? So we're going to impose 50% tariffs on $20 billion in Canadian goods. And then Mark Carney said, all right, well, then we're going to hit you guys September 8th, targeting American steel, electronics, and other products. So there's that. And we're going to get into the beef thing coming up in a little bit. So now here's the question. How real is this? And I say that because, are we really doing this? Or is this another one of those things where Trump comes out and says, I'm doing this, and then he extends it and extends it? But if you're Canada, how are you feeling right now? Well, you look over and you're like, we're supposed to be allies, and we feel like we're getting treated like enemies. So, you know, this is going to hurt, right? This is going to hurt the average consumer. Because who ends up paying for it? We're seeing that. Yes, the initial goods are paid for by the individual companies. But as we're seeing, it's passed on to us. And then they get the money back in some cases, if this thing goes any further. And then we're looking around going, really? Really? You guys took that and you're not passing it on? I mean, you say you're going to, but for small businesses, this is a kick in the grundle.
4: We're a small family-owned business. We just can't absorb that impact of cost, so we have to pass it down to our customers and essentially give them the decision, like, are you okay with moving forward on this project with this dramatically increased cost of lumber?
0: That right there is a small business owner who does custom furniture. And with lumber going up 50%, that is going to be, they're not going to eat all that. They can't. They can't afford to. So now what? Now, what's the next thing? So we're at war with them. Small businesses are going to have to make a choice. Do they pass everything on to the consumer? Do they eat some of it and hope that it's just a push and that you'll come back in the future and buy more products from them? I don't know. But when you look around, the issues out there that are affecting everybody, it's about what? It's about inflation. It's about the cost of life. That's it. It's the number one issue. Yesterday, I interviewed Jerry Green out here in Nashville. She is running to be the governor for Tennessee on the Democratic side. And so what's the number one issue that you face when you're talking to people who you're hoping to vote for you? And she said, it's the economy. It's absolutely the economy. The high cost of life. And it is. I mean, you could say all day that, hey, things are great. Things are amazing. Things have never been better. People aren't buying it. People aren't buying it. And they're continuing not to buy it because, as we once again talk about this over and over again, you saying your feelings are not valid and that you're not really in trouble financially, it's just something that's in your head, doesn't make that reality. Because when people go to the store and they purchase something, that's not feelings, that's reality. When people go and look at their bank, that's reality. And the reality says, more expensive. My dollar's not going as far. I'm spending more and getting less. And that is frustrating for a lot of people, like me and you and everybody else. And when you talk to small business owners, they're feeling the same thing. Playing golf this weekend with a buddy of mine who is in the healthcare industry. And he's saying, look, the slowdown is real. I mean, it is real. I'm feeling it in a big way. People are going and saying, I can't afford this right now, even though I may need it. And so he's having to move around and do certain things where he's trying to add more value. And it's not because it's feelings. It's because reality is my dollar's not going as far and it's costing me. And a war with Iran, not a good thing. And now a trade war with Canada, again, not a good thing. Maybe I'm wrong. Maybe this is all great. Maybe this is part of the 4D chess. And we're just missing the point. 323-538-2423 at Chad Benson Show is your X, your Insta, your YouTube and Facebook, all the other good things. A lot of stuff to get to today. We're going to talk about the beef war now. Beef! Why? Because it's getting weird when it comes to beef. What are we doing to bring down the prices? I don't think the beef folks are going to be thrilled by this. The cattle farmers, we're going to talk about that straight ahead. But first, Home Title Lock. 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
0: Where's the beef? It's coming. Boy, cattle farmers seem thrilled by this. If you guys haven't heard, Trump has said, hey, let's remove all the old tariffs and stuff on the beef. Let's import some beef. Let's drive prices down.
2: And it's just a big shot in the gut, right? Here we are doing exactly what we're supposed to. Then you have the government who really should not be involved in our business at all, single-handedly. Imagine any other business where the president comes out and single-handedly says, you need to make 25% less starting immediately.
0: Whoa. Aren't you guys thrilled? Now, look, as consumers we are, because that's the reality is we shop by price. Cattle inventory, lowest has been in 75 years. Drought, reduced grazing land, push up feed costs. And here's another thing, and I don't think people realize this. It's one at a time when it comes to beef. It's not like the cow gets pregnant and then produces 40 little itty bitty cows, and then they grow up. It's not. It's one at a time. And so it takes a while to rebuild. And I don't think people, you know, I think because we think animals reproduce so fast, and some of them do, and some of them don't. And this is one of those things. And it's a weird contradiction where Trump's like, foreign competition hurts the American worker and American business. At the same time, we need it because we need the lower prices. And we got to do this.
2: If you look at what he is actually doing in his attempt to grow American beef industry, you heard him over and over and over say he wants to grow the American beef industry, right? What he did on Friday was absolutely 100% counter to that incentive goal. So everything that we were building and trying to make all the incentives go to expansion, in one executive order or one trade agreement, he stopped cold in its feet.
0: I don't think this guy understands. Argentina is having issues, okay? They're having issues. So it's not our fault. Trump is doing the right thing for Argentina.
3: Question is, what do you have to say to U.S. farmers who feel that the deal is benefiting Argentina more than it is them, as
4: look,
3: they are...
4: Argentina's fighting for its life, young lady. You don't know anything about it. They're fighting for their life. Nothing's benefiting Argentina. They're fighting for their life.
0: 323-538-2423. 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
4: They have no money. They have no anything. They're fighting so hard to survive. If I can help them survive in a free world, I happen to like the president of Argentina. I think he's trying to do the best he can. But don't make it sound like they're doing great. They are dying. All right? They're dying.
0: Yeah, they're dying. What do you guys think? Because some of you out there may be cattle farmers. I know we have a lot of them that listen to our show. I can't believe you said that. I'm just saying. Okay? We got to take care of Argentina. All right. We need to help them. Malay is having issues. It's not working, but we're going to get it to work. If you're a farmer sitting there, and I'm actually my local show, one of the local reps, one of the local congresspeople here, the state congressman, is going to come on my show, and I'm going to get some cuts from him later on today. He actually is a cattle farmer, and as much as he is pro-Trump, he has been absolutely dead set against this. And frustrated, as you should be if you're a cattle farmer. Could you imagine? Hey, Trump, you need to make less money for your meme coins, right? 25% less. He would have lost his mind. Tell the data centers they need to make 25% less just for right now. Otherwise, we're going to have to import. 323-538-2423 at Chad Benson Show is your X, your Insta, your YouTube, and all of those other things. A lot of stuff to get to, including Midterm Mondays. Our buddy Jim Kennedy from the Kennedy Institute of Public Policy Research is going to join us because we got some midterms tomorrow. We'll talk about what happened last week and how much money are people raising. We will discuss that as well. Chad Benson Show.
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9: ABC News, I'm Stephanie Officer. As fire crews continued battling Nevada's Hawk Fire today, Reno resident Wesley Ong was able to return to his home of 30 years after being evacuated over the weekend to find the charred remains of his possessions.
10: You know, I'm salvaging a little bit, not much.
9: The mother of actress Hayden Panettiere speaking out in an exclusive interview with ABC News. Panettiere died last Sunday at the age of just 36 in a South Carolina apartment. Leslie Vogel says she's still processing and says she has been receiving criticism regarding her grief.
11: I would say to the haters out there, you don't have a right to tell me how I mourn the loss of my second child. That's my domain.
9: The U.S. military announcing today, after a two-month hiatus, it struck a vessel in the Pacific Ocean, killing two people accused of drug trafficking, bringing the death toll so far to 223 during nearly a year of the U.S. bombing alleged drug boats. This is ABC News.
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25: Now it's time for Midterm Mondays, where we break down the biggest races from the midterms. Who will control the House? Who will control the Senate? We discuss with Jim Kennedy, Midterm Mondays.
0: It is that time of the week, as we start off the week every week, as the run-up to the midterms, Midterm Monday, Jim Kennedy, Kennedy Institute of Public Policy Research. So let's take a quick snapshot, look back. This past week, first we'll start with the crazy that is Florida, because you know what, it's Florida, so it's always a little bit crazy. Some stuff held to be true, other stuff was a bit surprising.
26: Yeah, well, the biggest one was the Florida race for the Senate on the Democrat side. Angela Nixon was going up against Alexander Vindman, and for those of you that remember, yes, that Alexander Vindman involved in the second Trump impeachment over the call with Ukraine. That's famously called the perfect call by President Trump. But a lot of people did not feel it was a perfect call, and the Democrats tried to impeach him for that. He was upset by Angela Nixon, who is a DSA member. And she will go up against Ashley Moody, who's a current sitting senator. By the way, remember, this is a special race in Florida because it is the replacement for Marco Rubio, who is obviously the Secretary of State now as of January of 2025. Vindman, though, has been a real team player so far, has come out and endorsed Moody. And he has pledged to give her some of the war chest they had left over from the race. He'd raised $17 million for that race. So that's quite a bit of money for a primary. In a race that he really, you know, they really thought that he was going to win walking away. And clearly he didn't. He just didn't seem to connect with a lot of voters from what I'm hearing from the people down in Florida. He just wasn't all that, you know, just wasn't the candidate that people really wanted to go vote for, wanted to come out and stump for. But he, like I said, being a good team player, raising money, endorsed her. And is going to help her out. Doesn't really have a lot of chance, though. Moody doesn't. Or sorry, Nixon doesn't against Moody. It is Florida. It is a fairly R state of these days. It's a fairly red state. A lot of people I've seen a lot of experts commenting that actually this could be helpful for the Democrats, because this is a race they won't have to focus on now. They thought that Vindman would be able to raise and pull a lot of money into the state for that Senate race if he had won the primary, which the Democrats could be putting to work in other actual battleground states like, say, Texas or North Carolina or Georgia or Maine or Michigan or Iowa. Well, there's a lot more chance for Democrats to pull off a win or an upset or hold a seat. And on the Republican side, again, Ashley Moody won. So that is, that one's pretty well set up. In Alaska, oh boy, Alaska is just, you think Florida's wacky, Alaska sure tops it.
0: Alaska is so, well, again, as we always joke about Alaska, the state flag of Alaska is probably a subpoena. I mean, you know, as the joke is, because it's an odd state. It's a beautiful state. It's an amazing state. But it's a little weird, and they do one of your favorite things, Jim. They do ranked choice voting, because I know you love it.
26: I love ranked choice voting, just like I like a colonoscopy. It's a great thing for America. Yeah, so what we've got so far is we do know that Dan Sullivan and Mary Pelota, who are the two favorites, a Republican Dan Sullivan, a Democrat
0: Sullivan?
26: The Republican Dan Sullivan. We're going to talk about the Democrat Dan Sullivan in a second. So it's the Republican Dan Sullivan against the Democrat Mary Pelota. We'll move on to the general election. Now, because they have a nonpartisan ranked choice voting system that sees four people, not two, move on to the general, and they allow ballots to come in until a week after Election Day, we will not know for at least until next midterm Monday who will be the final two people. Oddly enough, Dan Sullivan, the Democrat Dan Sullivan, may actually make it into the general to continue this farce all the way through November, at which time there will probably be snow on the ground in large parts of Alaska. That notwithstanding, that's going to continue to be, which is interesting because the Republicans try to get the first Dan Sullivan off the ballot, or the first time the Dan Sullivan D off the ballot, because he'd been a former Republican and they thought he was just doing it as a joke. He's a guy who's run frequently for office and never really had much success.
0: He's a habitual runner.
26: Yes, he is a habitual candidate. Every city or state or district has them, where you've got somebody like I used to be involved with Laguna Beach, California politics, and you had people that would run every time. They generally didn't win. Sometimes they might get elected to one term or something, but they would, you know, they were always there and running regardless of how crazy their policies were. They would still be there. You know, they'd raise $5,000 possibly from a loan from themselves, but they'd always be there. And every almost, you know, you've got them all over the country at all sorts of levels, from school boards to house races to even Senate races. As you get farther up, it gets more and more expensive to do it. Like California had 61 people on the gubernatorial ballot, just to give you an example. Alaska, I think, only had 17, so it's not that crazy as far as the Senate race. So, like I said, we'll have Dan Sullivan R next to his name, Mary Pelota D next to her name, and two others. One of them will possibly be Dan Sullivan D next to his name. He will not win, but he could cause enough confusion that will allow Mary Pelota to win. And again, they will use my favorite type of voting, ranked choice, in the general election also. So welcome to Alaska, and you'll have to tune in next week on midterm Monday to find out who the final two people are that make it into the general election in all of the races in Alaska, the Senate, the House, and the governor's race.
0: Oh, good time. I'm talking to Jim Kennedy, Kennedy Institute of Public Policy Research, a little midterm Monday. So what do we have to look forward to this week? What excitement do we have to look forward to?
26: Well, we have two absolute nail biter races. We have the South Carolina Senate race, Darlene Graham, who has expressed her lack of knowledge of foreign policy.
0: Wait, Jim, before we get that was the oh my God moment of so far of any debate we've seen in the last several months.
26: There are so many better answers that I could have thought of off the top of my head. I'm not a candidate. I don't run elections. But I would imagine that her staff was looking for sharp objects when she broke that out, going, I don't really know much about
0: that. There was an audible gasp, like, oh.
26: Yes. Like, wow. Again, admire the honesty. Might not have been the right time to quite be that honest with the voters of South Carolina. Trump has gone down there to try to help her out, raise her some money. She's going against Ralph Norman, who is a current sitting congressperson, was not the favorite in the race. I've not seen them generate any polls on that race since that gaffe. But she'd been up probably about 4 to 6 points in most of the polls. She'd done a pretty good job of collecting a lot of endorsements. Tim Scott had endorsed her. Again, President Trump had endorsed her. Some of the other Congress people from South Carolina had endorsed her. A couple of the sitting senators from the country have endorsed the Republican senators. But we'll have to see how that works out, because that's just not, yeah, that is, other than maybe the whole Thanksgiving thing with Hong up in Wisconsin. I mean, again, it's an honest moment. She said she doesn't, and she, you know, she lives it. But wow, you could just, all she had to say was, Taiwan is our friend. We would defend them against China. They're an important ally in democracy in the, you know, in the Far East. Leave it at that and move on. That's all she had to say. But no, I mean, she doesn't require to give a full dissertation on the dynamics and the economic breakdown of the China-U.S.-Taiwan relationship and or the effects on the entire Asian sphere of influence. She just needed to say, Taiwan good, we support democracy, next question. But she went with the truth, and the truth may bite her in the keister.
0: Yeah, it's not going to set her free.
26: No, it will not. It may set her free from being a future senator. That's for darn sure. But outside of that, no, will not set her free. The other race is a runoff again for Oklahoma governor Mike Mazzei against Jetner Drummond. I did not make that name up. His name is Jetner Drummond. The primary about a month ago was almost a tie, 25.9 to 25.5. And they still stayed almost tied as we have a day left before the runoff, with one poll has them both tied at 44% with 12% undecided. And the other one has Mazzei plus 6, just outside the margin of error. So watch that one. That is to replace the current governor who is termed out in Oklahoma. And those will be the two Republicans. And as you know, Oklahoma is a very red seat. So whoever wins this was more than likely going to become the next governor of the great state of Oklahoma.
0: Talking to Jim Kennedy, Kennedy Institute of Public Policy Research. All right, Jim's midterm Mondays. Money is always a big deal. And I will tell you, you know, we talked about Vidman, all these things. What's going on, I don't think, is an aberration in Texas. You've got Tallarico. No matter what they say about him, it isn't really showing in the polls. The Republicans come out and they call him Talafrico and all of these things. It's not showing in the polls. And I'm fascinated by the money, because even with the likes of, you know, I mean, Trump's support behind you, there's just so many people in Texas that do not like Ken Paxton.
26: No, I don't know if they could have picked a worse candidate than Ken Paxton to be up there as far as appeal, get out the vote, people wanting to go vote for him. It just is not very good. I mean, like, if you look at some of the numbers, if you go to midtermmonday.com, www.midtermmonday.com, where we track all of the Senate races, all the gubernatorial races, and the 70 key battleground races, you'll see that we talk about Tallarico running generating a ton of money. Only 55% of his money is coming from Texas. Ken Paxton, 83% of his money is coming from Texas. So he's basically generating all of the money in state, whereas Paxton is a popular guy. Now, of course, Paxton has raised a significant amount more than Paxton has. Tallarico has raised almost $70 million, and Paxton, as of the last reporting, has raised a little under $10 million. Now, it's kind of it's kind of gone this year or in this cycle like that, with the Republicans having a tremendous amount of PAC money. I believe they've got north of $400 million in Trump's mega PAC alone to distribute out to the elections or to the candidates for the general election. And the Democrats have almost no money in the DNC and the various, the Democrat Senate Committee and the Democratic House committees don't have a lot of money, but the candidates are able to raise a lot of money on their own, because Tallarico has not raised the most. John Ossoff in Georgia has by far raised the most. He's raised another $12 million over Tallarico and is up to almost $80 million after the last reporting period. So the Democrat individual candidates are raising the money. On the Republican side, they're going to be relying more on the PAC money. The question is, where are they going to be putting the PAC money? Is it going to go to PAC? I mean, right now the prediction markets have the race 53-47. And it's pretty much a toss up, and it's a lot closer than you would think red Texas would be on it. But yeah, so look for a lot of money to be thrown at this race, a lot of money to be thrown at Michigan, a lot of money to be thrown at Maine, maybe a lot of money to be thrown at Georgia. I'm not so sure about that. North Carolina, unless Whatley starts coming back in the polls. We talked last week about the poll numbers, and the best he was, I believe, was down 7 in the polls. He was down as far as 13 in one of the poll numbers. And unless he starts turning that around pretty soon in the next couple of weeks, I don't think the Republicans are going to be throwing a lot of money at him, just because they're going to write that race off, and they're going to have to pour so much money into keeping Texas, trying to keep Maine, hopefully flipping Wisconsin or Michigan, possibly having to fend off in Iowa where they didn't expect to. And they also might not be throwing a lot of money at Mike Collins down in Georgia either, because it looks like Ossoff being able to raise $80 million is just going to be able to carpet bomb them with ads, because of that $80 million he's got available to him. Plus, that's only since the last reporting period. We don't know what he has raised since then, because they don't have to start reporting that number until we get past, I think, in about the last 8 weeks. Well, they have to start reporting that number on a more recent basis. So those types of, you know, that's when we'll also start running that through midterm Monday. We'll start pulling those FEC numbers more frequently, but we'll get a better idea probably rather early October of what Tallarico's raised and what Ossoff has raised. And I would not be surprised to see Ossoff's number go over $100 million, which he will have raised, and Tallarico's number to go over $80 million. So it's really interesting, like I said, because the Democrat candidates have the money, the Republican PACs have the money. It'll be interesting to see how they dole that money out to the various groups.
0: It's going to be interesting indeed. His name is Jim Kennedy, Kennedy Institute of Public Policy Research. Jim, you put together the sites, you do all the stuff, tell everybody where they can go look at all the stuff, the money, all the stuff coming in, who's leading who in the races.
26: Yep, absolutely. MidtermMonday.com, www.midtermmonday.com. And it would tell you, if you looked and clicked on the Texas Senate race, that Ken Paxton has had $27 million in outside spending spent against him in opposition spending. And that's the type of data that we have on the site. So go take a look at it there. And if you want to track my stuff, RightyJim.com for the daily brief. For the articles that we write. Also, we have live news up there. You can track the news from the site, and also my writings on a daily basis. So RightyJim.com for all of that and the daily newsletter.
0: You're the man, dude. We'll talk to you on Friday.
26: Thanks, Chad.
0: Bulwark Capital. Awesome. 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Chaos, craziness in the market. 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
19: Hashtag me too. Hashtag immigration reforms. Hashtag help. I'm trapped in a hashtag factory and I can't get out. The Chad Benson Show.
0: The NFL. Preseason. Full effect. College. Preseason. Pretty much over and done with. Starting this weekend, college football's back. UNC, TCU, NC State, Virginia, San Jose State, USC. I mean, it's back. NFL rookies are trying to get cut as fast as possible because of a new ruling from the Louisiana court, which will allow several of them to go back to college and make money. So Daquan Wright, formerly the Cleveland Browns, Anthony Hankerson of the Seahawks, Whitett Williams of Arizona, and linebacker Jackson Pyburn of Tampa Bay have been tied to legal actions. And now several players are going and saying, hey, can you cut me? Because I can go back to college and play again for a fifth year of eligibility because of COVID and a bunch of other stuff. And what that's going to do for a lot of these guys is financially, they're going to have a chance to make seven figures plus. So, yeah, I could see why they'd want to do that. It's a weird time, man. I'll tell you that. It's a weird time, baby, if you know what I mean. And you know what? We're covering it all right here on the Chad Benson Show. Coming up, hour number two of the program, data centers. Massive battle with data centers going on. Even places like Texas, the Republicans just don't know what to do with the data centers because they're all for it and they're getting big money from a lot of places. And at the same time, cities, counties, certain states are saying, we're done with this. And that's the voter that's talking. And they're not quite sure what to do at this moment in time, causing even some Republican governors to go, we should slow down on this. We're going to talk a bit about that. Also, Chinese robots. If you didn't see it this weekend, they had their robot games in China. And it is crazy. We got your urban word of the day as well. If you're missing the show, grab the podcast. Hour number two, straight ahead, Chad Benson Show.
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0: News. I'm Stephanie Officer. A Supreme Court decision late today on President Trump's attempt to limit mail-in ballots ahead of the midterm elections. Trump has long made this an issue, signing an executive order earlier this year. ABC's Jay O'Brien.
1: The Supreme Court giving the green light to President Trump to implement parts of an executive order aimed at limiting access to mail-in ballots while the broader issue works its way through the lower courts. Inside that executive order, requiring the Department of Homeland Security to create a federal registry of registered and eligible voters, and also requiring that the post office only send out ballots to people on those government lists.
0: A tragedy out of Florida. A mother and her two-year-old daughter killed by a lightning strike while getting out of their car. ABC's Victor Oquendo.
2: The horrific tragedy in Florida. A mother and her two-year-old daughter struck by lightning and killed.
3: They're advising that there's a woman, chest is burned. She's unconscious, not breathing.
2: Authorities racing to the scene north of Fort Lauderdale Sunday afternoon, finding 31-year-old Kenya Glasgow and one of her twin daughters, Kennedy, laying in the driveway of a family member's home.
0: Hayden Panettiere's mother, Leslie Vogel, speaking out about her daughter's death, and Hayden's on-and-off-again boyfriend, Brian Hickerson, ABC's Rhiannon Alley.
4: Vogel says her daughter was seeing Hickerson again and that she gave Hayden an ultimatum, saying she couldn't talk to Hayden if Brian was a part of her life.
5: I needed to have that pocket of time. Of course, I thought it was going to be a pocket of time. I did not, by any stretch of the imagination, think that this was going to happen to Hayden.
6: In her memoir that was released earlier this year, Panettiere also described challenges in her relationship with her mother, who also acted as her manager early in her career.
0: Come Tuesday, Canada's Prime Minister Mark Carney says he plans on announcing retaliatory U.S. tariffs. 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
6: Data centers and flock cameras bringing us all together. Would you like a little rap? Because this guy did one for us.
7: Need a data center in my neighborhood. I want a data center in my town. Please put a data center in my neighborhood. That way, my rent might actually go down. I don't care about the noise. I'm out here getting hearing damage with the boys. Maybe I could get lung damage too. Just so you can ask Brock, is this true? Is this true?

0: empty. I don't need my water to be clean. Line goes up when I look at my screen. Rent goes up like year after year, every year. Hey, data center, get over here.
1: Thought that was pretty good. Flock cameras and data centers, bringing us all together. Why? There's a lot of reasons. First of all, people say, what's your stance? Because we need them. It's where should we have them? And if you're going to come into a community, what's the thing I've been saying over and over again? How you come into the community matters. That absolutely matters. Over-promising and under-delivering isn't going to help you. We have seen that in the past from many communities, from many businesses who promise big tax revenue, big jobs, and then they haven't delivered. And people are looking at this and saying, there's a good chance my prices are going to go up. There's a good chance my property value may go down. And there's a very good chance that you promising to bring hundreds and hundreds and thousands of jobs in the community isn't going to happen. So we don't want any part of that. Now, what's the reality? The problem is these data centers, they're pretty much nameless and faceless. They come into a community. They get stuff. Essentially, they go through all of the things you're supposed to go through. Right? They're not doing anything special in a lot of these places. And it gets approved. They move on. And the next thing you know, you got a data center next door to you. And they're building it out. And you're like, I didn't vote for that. Wait, what was this about? Wait, what? Did you guys pass this? And we're seeing it across the country. And now people are hearing the emotional side of it, which is you're going to be poisoned. Everything's going to go through the roof. And the reality is in between is the truth. In between. But if you want to go into a community, you should come in more as a partner and less as a faceless entity looking to, in many people's minds, profit off the backs of the average person. Yesterday, Greg Abbott, who was kind of, you know, I mean, look, Texas has been kind of the leader, right? Talking about all of this. We're going to be the leader. This is going to be great. We're going to be the leader in data centers. We're going to lead the country. We're charging forward. Many Republican states were all about that. But he's kind of changed his tune, of which Trump's come out and said, you're wrong.
2: Is the way that the data centers, they didn't do their job to get the support of people in local communities. Gaining the support of people in local communities is essential. Because they did not do that, that's why I am now coming in as governor saying, listen, if you're a data center and you want to operate in Texas, you have to first get the approval of those in local communities. And that's why I set that standard. No data centers disturbing local communities in Texas.
1: And of course, Trump is like, no. And partially, and I don't think people understand this. The stock market itself, for the most part, is really kind of held together by the Magnificent Seven, the Mag Seven, which is all of this AI build up, all of this stuff. If you were to remove the AI from the market itself, I think you'd see that we would not be over 50,000. I mean, that's been the driving force because of the build out. So according to a lot of models that are out there, if we were to remove the gains from AI because of the Mag 7, remember, Trump looks at this stuff. It's very important to him. The S&P sitting about 7,700, probably closer to 58. And we'd be right around 47 to 48,000. And that's conservatively on the Dow. Still decent, but, you know, that's conservative. For Trump, that matters. Look, it's also a competition. We need AI. We do. This is a race with China. So there's a lot of things that go into this, but it has brought people together, much like the Flock cameras have. The right and the left has come together. Somebody asked me, which one do you think is a bigger issue? I said, Flock cameras to everybody is a bigger issue. There's no doubt about that. I mean, how can you not say Flock cameras? Because that is, we are giving up rights to be essentially followed everywhere all the time. And we're giving up our freedoms for that. And we're not opting into it. Data centers are a big deal. But flock cameras have quietly gone up, and look at what they've done. People are beyond frustrated. They're taking it into their own hands. They're tearing these things down. These are all big issues that are happening. Last week in San Diego, guy shows up as Darth Vader, which was also hilarious because they asked, they said, hey, Darth Vader, it's your turn to speak.
3: The Emperor is a fan of flock, and we must continue utilizing flock technologies so that we can follow and surveil the rebel scum as they move from playground to playground, from playground to pool, from pool to gymnasium, because we all know that the flock cameras are not only following the license plate readers, they are following children. They are following children in parks and gymnasiums, and we need this. I need this so I can stalk my ex-girlfriend.
1: It was pretty funny. So Vader's for it, but we're hearing more and more incidents. So both of these have become a huge deal. And for Republicans, it's becoming a much bigger deal because now it is starting to become an issue that they're having to deal with when it comes to actual races themselves. Last week in Ohio, there was a memo that went out that says this is going to influence elections. Republicans have been pushing hard for the data centers because, oh, it's going to bring all this stuff and it's going to be amazing. And then what happens? Well, people aren't happy about it. And that includes Republicans and their voters. And this is not something that is going in a positive direction for Republicans, especially in swing states like Ohio and several others. So they're trying to figure out how do they juxtapose the two, where how good this is. But that goes back also to you're taking money from these companies. Welcome to the world we live in. And on top of all of that, you've got to talk to them and say, look, you got to be a partner in the community. Because if you're not a partner, they're going to come hard and they're going to make this a nightmare. And I think what some of the places are thinking, we're nameless, we're faceless, we'll take the hits for now. Eventually, people will just get over it. You may think that's true, and for a while it may be true, but the people you're writing those checks to in the political world, they won't get over it if they're voted out because of it. What do you guys think? Let me know. 323-538-2423. At Chad Benson Show is your X, your Insta, YouTube. Now, you guys know we're in a lot of wars right now. I don't know if you guys are aware of any of these things. We are in several, one of which is Iran. It's more of a kerfuffle, but the reality is it's kind of, it's just starting to heat up a little bit. And by that, it's the D-Day today. D-Day, not for we're going to invade. D-Day that we're going to do some sort of thing when it comes to economic pressure. I don't know what that is that we're going to be able to do them at this point that we haven't already done before. And this is mostly about us going after anybody who does business with them. But then you got Canada. So we're coming hard for Canada and the tariff wars over the weekend. And now there's going to be a lot of stuff that's going to be tariffed at 50%.
4: The list ranges from Canadian alcohol to building materials. You've got dog leashes in this list, hockey sticks. Oh. It is a pretty carved out list of products that will be affected here. And we're talking about $20 billion of goods that come from Canada into the U.S.
1: Okay, $20 billion. Now, just out of curiosity, as we've already got tariffs. Is there any issues to us already with tariffs, cost price?
4: Bottom line, what this means is that American companies importing any of the products on this list of tariffs that have gone into place, they're going to be paying 50% more. And as we have seen over the past year and a half, often the companies that are paying more, importers paying more, they pass those higher costs down in the form of higher prices to American households.
1: No. Is that true?
4: The Yale Budget Lab says that the typical household is already paying about $1,100 extra per year because of the current tariff regime that's in place. So this has meant higher prices for shoppers. And I think that there is an interesting added dynamic going on here that we are now 10 weeks out from the midterm elections. We know that prices, inflation, the economy are a top, if not the top concern for so many voters. A lot of the states that have the biggest trade with Canada, think Michigan, Wisconsin, those are critical states in the midterm election.
1: Yes, they are. Very critical. And is that going to play into it? Because if Trump loses the Senate and the House, 2 years of investigations and lame duckness is in front of him. So what's going to happen? Don't know. But what do we care about? The cost of life. That's what we're caring about. And if the cost of life is going to get more expensive, the party in power is going to pay the price for it. Coming up, Chinese, they got robots. They had like a competition this weekend. Kind of creepy. 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Coming up, I told you guys, robots in China doing what? Chad Benson Show. 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
4: ABC News, I'm Stephanie Officer. The Supreme Court in a 6-3 decision this afternoon clearing the way for President Trump to implement portions of his March executive order on mail-in voting. The court said, in essence, all the order amounted to in the court's majority view was the equivalent of an internal memo to internal staff within the executive department. ABC News legal contributor and Hofstra Law School professor James Sample.
5: The argument was the states have not yet been ordered to do anything. Therefore, the states have not yet been harmed. Therefore, the states, when they sued after this executive order was issued back in April, were in essence suing too soon.
4: Nevada's Hawk Fire has now burned through more than 15,000 acres. The National Guard has been deployed. ABC's Melissa Adan in Reno.
6: Jennifer Alvarado had to scramble when she got the call to evacuate her young daughter on that cot, still in her cheerleader uniform.
7: The Red Cross has been amazing, but we all want to go home.
4: This is ABC News.
8: Hey, Portland, this is Patrick.
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0: 1,000 people that had orders either to evacuate or to be prepared to evacuate.
1: President Trump escalating his trade war with Canada. ABC's Rachel Scott at the White House.
2: Talk about a tit for tat between the U.S. and Canada. Look, this is one of our largest trading partners. Obviously, it's our closest ally right to the north. President Trump imposed that 50% tariff on about $20 billion worth of Canadian goods. Canada's vowing to respond. President Trump now says that he'll slap 50% tariffs on Canadian car parts, cars, trucks, and steel. And Mark Carney is now saying that he's going to announce even more tariffs, retaliatory tariffs, this morning.
1: The parents of Alex Preddy, the 37-year-old Virginia nurse killed by a federal agent in Minneapolis in January, speaking out on ABC's Good Morning America Tuesday morning. Michael and Susan Preddy.
3: We watched it on TV, and I was like, that's our son. That's Alex. And they killed him. No one called us. No one.
4: we still haven't heard from him.
3: Yeah, that's how we found out.
1: After meeting much backlash and stewing in hot water over a kid's Halloween costume appearing to depict blackface and racist minstrel show imagery, Target is out with an apology. The retailer saying in part, quote, as a company, we got this wrong and we are deeply sorry. We know this is especially hurtful for our black guests, team members and partners. Target's statement went on to say it won't happen again. 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
3: It's Economic D-Day as we take on Iran.
4: Treasury Secretary Scott Bessent says the goal is to, quote, sever every economic lifeline until Tehran stands alone. Now, Iran is warning that if the economic war continues, quote, not a single drop of oil will be exported through the Strait of Hormuz. Despite the rhetoric and the ongoing U.S. blockade on Iranian ports, we are now approaching 6 months since the U.S. and Israel launched their attacks on Iran, and there is no sign of a resolution.
3: So we got that going on. Then we looked at Canada and said, you know what? We're big enough to take on both of you.
5: Canadian Prime Minister Mark Carney declaring his country is at war with the U.S.
6: You're at war when you get attacked. We got attacked.
5: President Trump has now imposed a 50% tariff on $20 billion of Canadian goods, including hockey sticks, furniture, textiles, building supplies, and alcohol. Trump writing on social media, Canada wants the benefits of being a state without being one. Canada firing right back, accusing the Trump administration of throwing curveballs at the 11th hour of negotiations.
3: Man, we're fighting a lot of people. I mean, we are. You can't deny it. We're taking everybody on. Who wants some more of this, huh? Who wants some more? Who wants to fight us some more? What are we doing? You know what this means? Prices go up. That's what it means. Inflation continues to rise. Prices go up. People get frustrated. It becomes more of an issue in the midterms. And then with all of that going on, we've now got the war on American cattle farmers because, yeah, that's what we need to do. You've got farmers who are pissed and angry because Trump's like, you guys need to drop your prices by 25%. Why is that? Because we're bringing in cattle from Argentina, which is really important that we do this. Okay. I want everybody to understand the importance of bringing in cattle from Argentina because we need to make sure that Argentina is doing, we don't care about our cattle farmers. I mean, we do, but we don't. But if we could just do this, this is going to help big time. Look, as consumers, we want cheap. At this point in time, cheap. Want it to be good, but cheap. Our farmers are struggling. Our cattle farmers have had drought, lowest herds in, 75 years? And it's not like a snap of a finger and these things reproduce. It takes a while. So Trump's like, we're going to lift this. We're going to bring in meat. It's going to be fantastic for everybody. And most importantly, we're doing it because Argentina needs the help. Our farmers, damn with you.
7: Question is, what do you have to say to U.S. farmers who feel that the deal is benefiting Argentina more than it is them
8: Argentina is fighting for its life, young lady. You don't know anything about it. They're fighting for their life. Nothing is benefiting Argentina. They're fighting for their life. You understand what that means? They have no money. They have no anything. They're fighting so hard to survive. If I can help them survive in a free world, I happen to like the president of Argentina. Argentina, I think he's trying to do the best he can, but don't make it sound like they're doing great. They are dying, all right? They're dying.
3: They're dying, and we're here to save them and their beef. Okay, move over. And farmers are pissed. You can see it. They're frustrated. They're angry. They feel like they're being, you know, abandoned. And that's because you are, because you're not doing what's right for the consumer and cutting your prices. What matters is Argentina and the consumer. It doesn't matter what happens to you. And we've had several people reach out who are cattle farmers who listen to the show, and they're not thrilled by this. But you know what? This is what's right for Argentina. And damn it, make Argentina great again. We're doing it, kids. We are doing it. Meanwhile, immigration is an issue. Now, Trump you know, Trump has stopped the border insanity. Good. Right? Everybody's like, well, he did that. Oh, yeah. Well, I mean, yes. Basically, what he did is like, hey, we have laws, enforce the laws. So Trump got them to do that because the Democrats thought, we don't need those. But nothing's been done with immigration. And now the deportation, as it ramps up and they try to do certain things. One of the things, look, you get caught here. You're here illegally. The reality is you're going to be sent back. And you should be sent back to your home or somewhere like it, maybe somewhere next door. And I say that because we're not sending them there. We're sending a lot of people to places that they have no idea where they are. And you know what's happening? They're stuck. They're stuck in places where they don't know where they are. They don't know how they're getting home, back to their home country, or what they can even do. This is Robert Mascara. He is in a country I have never heard of, and I thought I've heard of every country, and he is in jail. He has committed no crime in their country, but he's in jail.
9: Roberto, can you show me around?
10: Sure. This is my cell. I've been here 1 year in this cell with no charges, no anything.
9: Roberto Mascara has been stuck in Africa, in a prison. He was deported by the Trump administration, not to his homeland in Cuba, but to a third country in Eswatini. And he's been there for more than a year, and he's not the only one that's in this situation.
10: He's my roommate. Look, in a year, look, he lost a lot of weight. He's from Yemen.
3: So Eswatini, or the kingdom of Eswatini, formerly called Swaziland. Well, if you just said Swaziland, I would have understood that. It's a landlocked country in South Africa. It's bordered by South Africa and Mozambique. Has about 1.2 million people. It's led by a king, Maswati III, and two capitals, Mbane and Lobamba. Lobamba. And this guy's in jail there. There you go. You're in jail there. Now, we can debate on a lot of things when it comes to immigration. Both sides played the game for a long time. Then finally push came to shove and the Democrat Party lost their blanking mind under Biden, opened up the border, allowed anybody to come in here, used our laws against us. Trump has stopped that. It's not fixed it, because the reality is it's a pen swipe away from going back to the way it was. But can we just be honest? This is not who we are as Americans. Just to send somebody willy-nilly to some other country that they have no idea where they are. There is no connection to that country. And good luck to you. Oh, and by the way, we're paying for them to keep them. It's not like they're doing it out of the kindness of their heart.
9: There's been more than 30 countries which have signed deals with the Trump administration to take people and supposedly send them back to their countries. Some of them have gotten millions of dollars, and there have been thousands of people who have been sent this way, but there is a small number of prisoners where they don't know if they're going to be able to get out because their countries won't take them, and the U.S. won't take them either.
10: Okay, you say you want to deport me to Cuba. Okay, what I'm doing in Africa?
3: Because he's supposed to be in Cuba. Well, Cuba won't take them. Okay, send him to Honduras. Send him to somewhere where there's at least a reasonable understanding of, you know, in the hemisphere, something of that nature. Well, they could come back here. So our goal now is just to get rid of as many as possible and stick them far away. I'm sorry, that's not who we are. That isn't. And you go from there to, there's no way. Could there be more? Oh, yeah, there's more.
11: Last year, Cuban immigrant Yasmani Moreno de Armas was working and living in Florida. He's now in the Central African Republic, sent there by the Trump administration in late July, alongside dozens of deportees. We cannot leave, we don't have documents, and we're suffering and missing our families in a continent we don't know. He told us from Bangui, the country's capital.
12: Before arriving there, have you ever heard of the Central African Republic?
10: Never.
3: Never. No, never heard of it. But you're there. So how do you like it so far? Is it everything you thought it would be before you knew what it was? Are they in a civil war? Because I'm sure most of these countries are in some sort of civil war. Have they asked you to fight for them yet?
11: The Central African Republic is one of the poorest countries in the world. Armed conflict, political instability, and Russian mercenaries have also made it one of the most dangerous. Eritrea native Zena Gebrezavier is also stranded in Bangui.
13: I'm missing my family.
11: His American citizen wife and their five-year-old son live in Maryland.
13: My son, he asks like every day to my wife, what is my daddy?
11: Dear Galem Gebrehiwet called her husband's deportation inhumane.
14: He played with me a lot, and then he missed me a lot, and I miss him a lot.
15: Nathan is so hurtful, more than us. Because he loves his dad.
3: Look, I mean, it's sad, but this is not who we are. We're better than this. We're better than just shipping people off into the middle of godforsaken nowhere and wishing them not even the best. I mean, yes, they're okay. So if Cuba won't take so and so, okay, then what are you going to do? Well, there's El Salvador, there's Honduras, there's South American countries. We're going to pay somebody. I mean, Argentina, we're taking their beef, right? How about we pay them to take them for a while? But again, we're also paying now millions upon millions of dollars. And we're better than this. We are. And even the people that have gotten caught, look, I understand, you know, we're not supposed to be here. We're here illegally. But you could at least have the decency to send us somewhere. Well, we're showing you. Oh, my God. Tell me we're better than this, please. I think we are. And I get it that a lot of people want people to be deported. That being said, we can do better. Even Jim Kennedy, who we're going to talk to in a little while, who is a get rid of all the people that are here illegally, has said over and over again, yeah, I'm for getting rid of people illegally, but this is even a bridge too far for me. And that's a super MAGA guy, MAGA-ish, very conservative. Not fair to say he's MAGA-ish. I think he's more very conservative. But we've got to do better. What do you guys think? Let me know. 323-538-2423 at Chad Benson Show is your X, Insta, YouTube, and all those other things. Incogni is awesome. Let me tell you about how awesome Incogni is, okay? So if you guys don't know what it is, your data, it's important. 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Coming up, what's trending straight ahead? 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
1: 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The Hawk Fire in Nevada now burning across more than 15,000 acres. The National Guard is there while firefighters try to save homes from the fast-moving flames. ABC's Melissa Adon in Reno.
2: Jennifer Alvarado had to scramble when she got the call to evacuate her young daughter on that cot, still in her cheerleader uniform.
3: The Red Cross has been amazing, but we all want to go home.
1: In an exclusive interview with ABC News, Austin Metcalf's father, Jeff, says he does not believe Carmelo Anthony's conviction and prison sentence can bring his family justice. This after a judge denied Carmelo Anthony's request for a new trial in the fatal stabbing of his then 17-year-old son at a Texas high school track meet. Metcalf saying he got handed a life sentence along with the rest of his family. Now, 19-year-old Anthony was convicted of murder in June and sentenced to 35 years behind bars. This is ABC News.
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12: The Chad Benson Show. Now it's time for Midterm Mondays, where we break down the biggest races from the midterms. Who will control the House? Who will control the Senate? We discuss with Jim Kennedy, Midterm Mondays.
13: It is that time of the week, as we start off the week every week, as the run-up to the midterms, Midterm Monday, Jim Kennedy, Kennedy Institute of Public Policy Research. So we'll take a quick snapshot, look back. This past week. First, we'll start with the crazy that is Florida, because you know what? It's Florida, so it's always a little bit crazy. Some stuff held to be true. Other stuff was a bit surprising.
14: Yeah, well, the biggest one was the Florida race for the Senate on the Democrat side. Angela Nixon was going up against Alexander Vindman. And for those of you that remember, yes, that Alexander Vindman involved in the second Trump impeachment over the call with Ukraine. That's famously called the perfect call by President Trump. But a lot of people did not feel it was a perfect call, and the Democrats tried to impeach him for that. He was upset by Angela Nixon, who is a DSA member. And she will go up against Ashley Moody, who's a current sitting senator. By the way, remember, this is a special race in Florida because it is the replacement for Marco Rubio, who is obviously the Secretary of State now as of January of 2025. Vindman, though, has been a real team player so far, has come out and endorsed Moody, and he has pledged to give her some of the war chest they had left over from the race. He'd raised $17 million for that race. So that's quite a bit of money for a primary. In a race that they really thought that he was going to win walking away, and clearly he didn't. He just didn't seem to connect with a lot of voters from what I'm hearing from the people down in Florida. He just wasn't all that, you know, just wasn't the candidate that people really wanted to go vote for, wanted to come out and stump for. But he, like I said, being a good team player, raising money, endorsed her, and is going to help her out. Doesn't really have a lot of chance, though. Nixon doesn't against Moody. It is Florida. It is a fairly R state of these days. It's a fairly red state. A lot of people I've seen a lot of experts commenting that actually this could be helpful for the Democrats, because this is a race they won't have to focus on now. They thought that Vindman would be able to raise and pull a lot of money into the state for that Senate race if he had won the primary, which the Democrats could be putting to work in other actual battleground states like, say, Texas or North Carolina or Georgia or Maine or Michigan or Iowa. Well, there's a lot more chance for Democrats to pull off a win or an upset or hold a seat. And on the Republican side, again, Ashley Moody won. So that is, that one's pretty well set up. In Alaska, oh boy, Alaska is just, you think Florida's wacky, Alaska sure tops it.
13: Alaska is so, well, again, as we always joke about Alaska, the state flag of Alaska is probably a subpoena. I mean, you know, as the joke is, because it's an odd state. It's a beautiful state. It's an amazing state. But it's a little weird, and they do one of your favorite things, Jim. They do ranked choice voting, because I know you love it.
14: I love ranked choice voting, just like I like a colonoscopy. It's a great thing for America. Yeah, so what we've got so far is we do know that Dan Sullivan and Mary Pelota, who are the two favorites, a Republican Dan Sullivan, a Democrat
13: Which Dan Sullivan?
14: The Republican Dan Sullivan. We're going to talk about the Democrat Dan Sullivan in a second. So it's the Republican Dan Sullivan against the Democrat Mary Pelota. We'll move on to the general election. Now, because they have a nonpartisan ranked choice voting system that sees four people, not two, move on to the general, and they allow ballots to come in until a week after Election Day, we will not know for at least until next midterm Monday who will be the final two people. Oddly enough, Dan Sullivan, the Democrat Dan Sullivan, may actually make it into the general to continue this farce all the way through November, at which time there will probably be snow on the ground in large parts of Alaska. That notwithstanding, that's going to continue to be, which is interesting because the Republicans try to get the first Dan Sullivan off the ballot, or the first time the Dan Sullivan D off the ballot, because he'd been a former Republican and they thought he was just doing it as a joke. He's a guy who's run frequently for office and never really had much success.
13: He's a habitual runner.
14: Yes, he is a habitual candidate. Every city or state or district has them, where you've got somebody I used to be involved with Laguna Beach, California politics, and you had people that would run every time. They generally didn't win. sometimes they might get elected to one term or something, but they would, you know, they were always there and running regardless of how crazy their policies were. They would still be there. You know, they'd raise $5,000 possibly from a loan from themselves, but they'd always be there. And every almost, you know, you've got them all over the country at all sorts of levels, from school boards to house races to even Senate races. As you get farther up, it gets more and more expensive to do it. Like California had 61 people on the gubernatorial ballot, just to give you an example. Alaska, I think, only had 17. So it's not that crazy as far as the Senate race. So, like I said, we'll have Dan Sullivan, R, next to his name, Mary Pelota, D, next to her name, and two others. One of them will possibly be Dan Sullivan, D, next to his name. He will not win, but he could cause enough confusion that will allow Mary Pelota to win. And again, they will use my favorite type of voting, ranked choice, in the general election also. So welcome to Alaska, and you'll have to tune in next week on Midterm Monday to find out who the final two people are that make it into the general election in all of the races in Alaska, the Senate, the House, and the governor's race.
13: Oh, good time. I'm talking to Jim Kennedy, Kennedy Institute of Public Policy Research, a little Midterm Monday. So what do we have to look forward to this week? What excitement do we have to look forward to?
14: Well, we have two absolute nail-biter races. We have the South Carolina Senate race, Darlene Graham, who has expressed her lack of knowledge of foreign policy.
13: Wait, hey, Jim, before we get that was the oh-my-God moment of so far of any debate we've seen in the last several months.
14: There are so many better answers than I could have thought off the top of my head. I'm not a candidate. I don't run elections. But I would imagine that her staff was looking for sharp objects when she broke that out, going, I don't really know much about
13: there was an audible gasp, like, oh, yes.
14: Like, wow. Again, admire the honesty. Might not have been the right time to quite be that honest with the voters of South Carolina. Trump has gone down there to try to help her out, raise her some money. She's going against Ralph Norman, who is a current sitting congressperson, was not the favorite in the race. I've not seen them generate any polls on that race since that gaffe. But she'd been up probably about 4 to 6 points in most of the polls. She'd done pretty good job of collecting a lot of endorsements. Tim Scott had endorsed her. Again, President Trump had endorsed her. Some of the other congresspeople from South Carolina had endorsed her. A couple of the sitting senators from the country have endorsed the Republican senators. But we'll have to see how that works out, because that's just not, yeah, that is, other than maybe the whole Thanksgiving thing with Hong up in Wisconsin. I mean, again, it's an honest moment. She said she doesn't, and she lives it. But wow, you could just, all she had to say was, Taiwan is our friend. We would defend them against China. They're an important ally in democracy in the, you know, in the Far East. Leave it at that and move on. That's all she had to say. But no, I mean, she doesn't require to give a full dissertation on the dynamics and the economic breakdown of the China-U.S.-Taiwan relationship and or the effects on the entire Asian sphere of influence. She just needed to say, Taiwan good, we support democracy, next question. But she went with the truth, and the truth may bite her in the keister.
13: Yeah, it's not
14: the other race.
13: It's not going to set her free.
14: No, it will not set her. It may set her free from being a future senator. That's for darn sure. But outside of that, no, will not set her free. The other race is a runoff again for Oklahoma governor Mike Mazzei against Jetner Drummond. I did not make that name up. His name is Jetner Drummond. The primary about a month ago was almost a tie, 25.9 to 25.5, and they still stayed almost tied as we have a day left before the runoff, with one poll has them both tied at 44% with 12% undecided, and the other one has Mazzei +6, just outside the margin of error. So watch that one. That is to replace the current governor who is termed out in Oklahoma, and those will be the two Republicans. And as you know, Oklahoma is a very red seat, so whoever wins this was more than likely going to become the next governor of the great state of Oklahoma.
13: Talking to Jim Kennedy, Kennedy Institute of Public Policy Research. All right, Jim, Midterm Mondays. Money is always a big deal, and I will tell you, you know, we talked about Vidman and all these things. What's going on, I don't think, is an apparition in Texas. You've got Tallarico. No matter what they say about him, it isn't really showing in the polls. The Republicans come out and they call him Talafrico and all of these things. It's not showing in the polls. And I'm fascinated by the money, because even with the likes of, you know, I mean, Trump's support behind you, there's just so many people in Texas that do not like Ken Paxton.
14: No, I don't know if they could have picked a worse candidate than Ken Paxton to be up there as far as appeal, get out the vote, people wanting to go vote for him. That just is not very good. I mean, like, if you look at some of the numbers, if you go to midtermmonday.com, www.midtermmonday.com, where we track all of the Senate races, all the gubernatorial races, and the 70 key battleground races, you'll see that we talk about Talarico running a ton, generating a ton of money. Only 55% of his money is coming from Texas. Ken Paxton, 83% of his money is coming from Texas. So he's basically generating all of the money in state, whereas Paxton is a popular guy. Now, of course, Paxton has raised a significant amount more than Paxton has. Talarico has raised almost $70 million, and Paxton, as of the last reporting, has raised a little under $10 million. Now, it's kind of it's kind of gone this year or in this cycle like that, with the Republicans having a tremendous amount of PAC money. I believe they've got north of $400 million in Trump's mega PAC alone to distribute out to the elections or to the candidates for the general election. And the Democrats have almost no money in the DNC and the various, the Democrat Senate Committee or the Democratic House committees don't have a lot of money, but the candidates are able to raise a lot of money on their own, because Talarico has not raised the most. John Ossoff in Georgia has by far raised the most. He's raised another $12 million over Talarico and is up to almost $80 million after the last reporting period. So the Democrat individual candidates are raising the money. On the Republican side, they're going to be relying more on the PAC money. The question is, where are they going to be putting the PAC money? Is it going to go to PAC? I mean, right now the prediction markets have the race 53-47. And it's pretty much a toss up, and it's a lot closer than you would think red Texas would be on it. But yeah, so look for a lot of money to be thrown at this race, a lot of money to be thrown at Michigan, a lot of money to be thrown at Maine, maybe a lot of money to be thrown at Georgia. I'm not so sure about that. North Carolina, unless Whatley starts coming back in the polls. We talked last week about the poll numbers, and the best he was, I believe, was down 7 in the polls, and he was down as far as 13 in one of the poll numbers. And unless he starts turning that around pretty soon in the next couple of weeks, I don't think the Republicans are going to be throwing a lot of money at him, just because they're going to write that race off, and they're going to have to pour so much money into keeping Texas, trying to keep Maine, hopefully flipping Wisconsin or Michigan, possibly having to fend off in Iowa where they didn't expect to. And they also might not be throwing a lot of money at Mike Collins down in Georgia either, because it looks like Ossoff being able to raise $80 million is just going to be able to carpet bomb them with ads because of that $80 million he's got available to him. Plus, that's only since the last reporting period. We don't know what he has raised since then, because they don't have to start reporting that number until we get past, I think, in about the last 8 weeks. Well, they have to start reporting that number on a more recent basis. So those types of, you know, that's when we'll also start running that through Midterm Monday. We'll start pulling those FEC numbers more frequently, but we'll get a better idea probably rather early October of what Talarico's raised and what Ossoff has raised. And I would not be surprised to see Ossoff's number go over $100 million, which he will have raised, and Talarico's number to go over $80 million. So it's really interesting, like I said, because the Democrat candidates have the money, the Republican PACs have the money. It'll be interesting to see how they dole that money out to the various groups.
13: It's going to be interesting indeed. His name is Jim Kennedy, Kennedy Institute of Public Policy Research. Jim, you put together the sites, you do all the stuff. Tell everybody where they can go look at all the stuff, the money, all the stuff coming in. Who's leading who in the races?
14: Yep, absolutely. Midtermmonday.com, www.midtermmonday.com. And it would tell you, if you looked and clicked on the Texas Senate race, that Ken Paxton has had $27 million in outside spending spent against him in opposition spending. And that's the type of data that we have on the site. So go take a look at it there. And if you want to track my stuff, writingjim.com for the daily brief. For the articles that we write. Also, we have live news up there. You can track the news from the site, and also my writings on a daily basis. So writingjim.com for all of that and the daily newsletter.
13: You're the man, dude. We'll talk to you on Friday.
14: Thanks, Chad.
13: We're going to wrap it up straight ahead. 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
26: We always finish on a good with a little bit of wisdom and some laughter, right? And who does it for us? Our buddy Rodney with his words of wisdom for this Monday.
27: 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And it is for people who are pretty super freaking awesome. And if you don't think they're pretty super freaking awesome, it's probably because you're a humble person and you're not full of yourself, which makes you pretty super freaking awesome. So congratulations for being pretty super freaking awesome. Okay. Take good care of yourself, you pretty super freaking awesome human personage and stuff, and all other alien life forms that may be watching this. 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
26: Love it. You guys are super freaking awesome. 323-538-2423 at Chad Benson Show. That is your X, your Insta, YouTube. All the other good things. We love hearing from all of you right here at the Chad Benson Show. Another phenomenally fun and enjoyable day today. Man, we did a lot of stuff. Iran?
28: Mm-hmm.
26: Canada?
28: Mm-hmm.
26: Talked more than a bit about that. The WNBA and the chaos, a little midterm Monday as well. A little what's trending. We hit you up with an urban word. We talked about so many things. That's what we do. We're a smorgasbord of fun, frivolity, and infotainment. And we'll continue to be that. Reach out to us across all of our social media. You can always text and or leave a voicemail at 323-538-2423 at Chad Benson Show. That is your X and Insta. You guys have a blessed and amazing rest of your Monday. We'll do it again tomorrow. As always, night-night, Jack.
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2: From ABC News, I'm Stephanie Officer. The Supreme Court in a 6-3 decision Monday clearing the way for President Trump to implement parts of his executive order on mail-in voting. ABC News legal contributor Professor James Sample.
3: The court said that in essence...

0: she tried to get Panettiere away from him, even moving in with her daughter for 2 months last year.
1: Nearly 2 weeks after severe storms hit Indiana, thousands still don't have power in Gary. State power company NIPSCO says it expects to be restored by Tuesday. Gary Mayor Eddie Melton.
2: Individuals are making contributions to our local community foundation on our behalf to help us raise dollars to get people fed breakfast, lunch, and dinner throughout the entire city. We've been funding our food trucks. Our restaurants have stepped up and donating food.
1: The storm also revealed an alleged case of animal hoarding in Merrillville, Indiana. More than 70 dogs were discovered in a trailer after a tree fell on it. Animal shelter Humane Indiana says none of them have to be euthanized. They'll get checkups, care, and snuggles before they're ready to be adopted. 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

0: We are Red Eye Radio. He is Eric Cronin, and I'm Gary McNamara. Okay, when I get, since they're a private organization, nobody knows if they made a profit last year, but critics say they still haven't, that the revenue share was based on certain benchmarks that of revenue, increase in revenue, that the league was meeting, whether that is indicative, whether the entire, because they're owned by the NBA.
1: Right.
0: So it's not individual owners.
1: Right.
0: So, you know, whether they actually overall made a profit when you take what the revenue is and expenses, nobody knows last year.
2: It sounds more like a bonus situation for hitting certain revenue increase marks.
0: Revenue.
2: Yeah.
0: They might have. They could have broke even. Critics say they haven't yet.
2: But
0: there's no specific numbers that I have on it.
2: I hope they're successful. I hope it becomes the thing, aside from any of the controversies out there. And also, I hope it becomes the thing beyond a couple of key players. I think any sport requires them, each team to have key players in order to get that kind of attention.
0: Sports has become celebrity personality league.
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1: And he's Eric, and I'm Gary. 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
1: You know, one of the things that we've always talked about is how the mainstream media, they're not journalists.
2: Nope.
1: And I remember, you know, we had said it a long time ago, but I remember the one time we really made the point was after the Mueller report came out and you had, you know, conservative political analysts saying, we hope that the mainstream media now learns from this and that they become journalists. And we said, please, come on, stop it.
2: Yeah, no.
1: Guys and gals, stop it. They're not journalists. They're political activists. Well, Matt Calkins, who left the Seattle Times, has been on a number of, you know, different media outlets. He was on with Glenn Beck and had this to say about why, you know, what's going on in the management of the Seattle Times.
3: Same thing. Is this cowardice or is this ideology? I'm not exactly sure. I think it's a combination of both. I think there are a lot of people in the newsroom who are true believers, who really don't think any of this stuff should be out there, who really think there's only one side of the story. I have a suspicion based on kind of other things I've seen at the top that they really just don't want to upset the activists, if you will, the loudest voices in the newsroom. And I've seen this, you know, editors at the top kind of recoil at some other things and kind of, you know, get skittish when it comes to other stories. It might not even just be mine. But you can really tell, like, if you kind of go against, you know, I don't want to get too political in here, but like the left-wing grain at the Seattle Times, they just buck. They don't want it in there. So I think it's a combination of both. But I think at the top, it's probably a little more cowardice than it is ideology.
1: There you go. It doesn't matter what it is. You're not a journalist.
2: Well, that's the thing. You can call it whatever.
1: Right, right.
2: And if you're not doing true journalism, it's, by the way, it's become, I believe, abundantly clear. I don't know anybody that pays attention to the media that doesn't recognize it. Because what you have here is people that are very okay with those so-called journalists being activists. At the rank and file left, they're fine with that. Now, I think there's times when they come back and go, eh, well, they kind of crossed the line there. That didn't work. That didn't work. That didn't work. But it's not because they disagree with them in terms of ideology. It's because they didn't get the effort right in being an activist. If you're a far left, rank and file far left activist, DSA supporter, card carrying member of the DSA, then you're wanting them to get it right. And if, you know, again, if they go too far and don't nail it, that's the problem. This is their conundrum, by the way. And it always has been. It used to be, you know, that Barack Obama, when he was running for president, this was a real scenario, said marriage is between a man and a woman. And then when he got into the White House, they said, he's grappling. He's evolving. Well, no, we all know how he felt from day one. He just couldn't say it. And now the DSA and the far left, the radicals, they're, and they lead the party. They're the ones who have the party right now on their heels going, oh, it's a big tent.

0: guests, team members, and partners. Target's statement went on to say it won't happen again. 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
1: 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I've been surfing here since I was a kid. 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Watching him and taking in the blue waves, the sea breeze, the blurry horizon.
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15: 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Gary McNamara and Eric Harley talk about everything from politics to social issues and news of the day. 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
16: 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He is Eric Harley and I'm Gary McNamara. Welcome and good morning. Thanks so much for being here this morning.
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1: We are Red Eye Radio. He is Eric Carling. I'm Gary McNamara. Good morning.
2: Hello.
1: Coming up in just a minute, what the lieutenant governor of Indiana, I believe it is, had to say about the WDSA, as we call it now.
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1: All right, so this is Lieutenant Governor Micah Beckwith. Let me just quote what he wrote on X yesterday about the Indiana Fever game and Enos Kanter and Freedom and everything else that happened on the floor.
2: Yeah.
1: I was appalled by what happened during the Indiana Fever game last night. Chicago's Natasha Cloud threatened former NBA player and future WNBA first-round pick Enos Kanter. There is simply no place for this type of women-on-women violence in our society, and it needs to stop.
2: Yeah? Tell him where he's wrong. You know,
1: I'm looking at the comments right now. Hey, Micah, there has to be something else that can be a better use of your time. All right, deflect to something else.
2: Yeah. Mm-hmm.
1: You are a joke. Fix your own state first.
2: No, all right.
1: You're actually Lieutenant Governor posting stupid, because that nobody will address the actual argument.
2: No.
1: No. That's
2: when they go after the person, and that's all they're doing, and you see that as basically the common thread in the thread of comments or responses. That's when you know they've lost the argument. They cannot make the case.
1: And when you do, Abdul Sayed yesterday on with Jesse Waters. By the way, Jesse Waters asks all the wrong questions.
2: Yeah.
1: Constantly asks all the wrong questions. You could destroy him. Now, on this one, he destroys himself. And I think Jesse did a pretty good job on this one. But this was just, I'm just going to play it. Listen to this, okay? Here we go. All right. This is where you can't sell this. Here we go.
3: Sex changes for minors. Do you support that? Look, you know, I remember having great conversations with my conservative friends about right to try legislation. The idea that the government shouldn't tell you what kind of health care you should have. I just think the government shouldn't tell you what kind of health care you should have. And if you're a minor,
4: you want to try on kids?
3: Now, if you disagree with that, that health care decisions need to be made by a doctor and their parents and a patient, then we think we agree to disagree. But, you know, you want to put government inside
4: a clinic or a hospital
3: selectively.
4: So, Abdul, you're a doctor, right?
3: I am.
4: So you think it's okay for a parent to slash his kid's thing off? You think that's okay?
3: I mean, do you really want to have this conversation? Are you circumcised?
4: Yeah, but I mean, that's a
3: Jesse,
4: personal question.
3: Okay.
4: Doctor.
3: So you probably should want to move on. You probably should want to move on.
4: Is circumcision's different than castration?
3: I think it's a problem. It's a problem that you think that you get to decide what happens between a parent, a doctor, and a patient. And I'm just saying that, yes, circumcision is surgery on a kid's ding-a-ling. So if you really want to bring that up, you can. I just think you guys are really selective about how you want to talk about these things.
4: Abdul,

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14: 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Gary McNamara and Eric Harley talk about everything from politics to social issues and news of the day. 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
15: All across America, we are Red Eye Radio. He is Eric Harley and I'm Gary McNamara. Man, I love this one. You know, because of the whole, you know, the whole flock camera things and what was the other thing? The other thing that was in the news here. Flock cameras or something else. I just can't remember what the other one is. But people have been talking about, you know, what Americans fear the most. And one of the things that the Americans fear the most in the top 10 from the poll taken last year, it was number 10, government tracking of personal data.
16: Yeah.
15: All right. So Jim Garrity writes this. 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

0: We are Red Eye Radio. He is Eric Carlin. I'm Gary McNamara. All right. So the fear, because it was one of the top 10 fears, was number 10 on the list. Government tracking of personal data was number one. 52.7% of the American public is either very afraid or afraid. I don't know how you judge.
1: Between the two?
0: Yeah, I don't know how you judge.
1: Yeah, if you're afraid, you're afraid.
0: Yeah, I don't know. Yeah, I don't know how you judge the fear. Well, I mean, you're simply taking the response.
1: Level of fear. Yeah,
0: I'm very afraid. Yeah. I don't know how an individual judges that, something that really is a, it's happening, but it's a hypothetical that you will be affected by it.
1: Yeah, right, right.
0: So coming up on the bottom of the hour, we'll give you the rest of them.
1: Yeah.
0: And tell you what the top one is. And it seems like some of the analysis, this was done last year. This is the top fears of 2025. And, you know, they go to, you know, the shrinks and professors that say, well, okay, there's a lot of anxiety out there. People need to calm down. And
1: yeah, right.
0: But we'll get to that coming up.
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7: 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Gary McNamara and Eric Hurley talk about everything from politics to social issues and news of the day. 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
8: 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He is Eric Hurley, and I'm Gary McNamara. Slowly, we're becoming a sports talk show.
9: Yeah.
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9: The WNBA LGBTQ.
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9: Right, right. But a listener suggested that it be the WNBA LGBTQ.
8: Nah, mine's more broad.
9: You can't say broad. You say chicks.
8: I'm sounding Frank Sinatra.
9: You can't say broads. What are you, Frank Sinatra? Broads. Chicks hate that.
8: I did not mean it in that context.
9: Yeah.
8: All right. So yesterday, the WDSA, the WNBA, the sources say this is a source story. I think ESPN had it first. CNN had it. The sources are that neither Cantor nor Royce White will be eligible, and they view it as a stunt. But, and by the way, they were never going to allow them to play. That was never going to happen to begin with. But
9: yeah, right.
8: I was like, okay, what's the response going to be? And, you know, Cantor Freedom, as he calls himself, Cantor, mm-hmm. He's okay, but Royce White just

0: We are Red Eye Radio. He is Eric Cronin, and I'm Gary McNamara. Okay, when I get, since they're a private organization, nobody knows if they made a profit last year, but critics say they still haven't, that the revenue share was based on certain benchmarks that of revenue, increase in revenue, that the league was meeting, whether that is indicative, whether the entire, because they're owned by the NBA.
1: Right.
0: So it's not individual owners.
1: Right.
0: So, you know, whether they actually overall made a profit when you take what the revenue is and expenses, nobody knows last year.
2: It sounds more like a bonus situation for hitting certain revenue increase marks.
0: Revenue.
2: Yeah.
0: They might have, they could have broke even. Critics say they haven't yet.
2: But
0: there's no specific numbers that I have on it.
2: I hope they're successful. I hope it becomes the thing, aside from any of the controversies out there. And also, I hope it becomes a thing beyond a couple of key players. I think any sport requires them, each team to have key players in order to get that kind of attention.
0: Sports has become celebrity personality league.
2: You've got to have those on.
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6: 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Gary McNamara and Eric Harley talk about everything from politics to social issues and news of the day. Whether you're up late or you're just starting your day, welcome to the show. 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
7: All across America, we are Red Eye Radio. He is Eric Harley, and I'm Gary McNamara. Welcome in. Good morning. Thanks so much for being here this morning.
8: Thank you very much.
7: You know, I mentioned the left and the hypocrisy, the obvious hypocrisy. Two examples came to mind, two stories I've been sort of saving here. Jonathan Turley wrote one the other day, that coffee roaster guy in Idaho that banned teenagers, group of pro-life teenagers, calling them the equivalent of the Ku Klux Klan, and said, "This is my shop, and you don't, you know, and I can refuse you. You know, I can refuse you because I don't like what you stand for." Has the left gone crazy about that? Because remember when the left said that anybody on the right had to, when they went to court, and the liberal courts even ruled in their favor until the Supreme Court finally got involved in it? For example, the whole cake thing with the baker. "I was willing to bake you a cake. I just won't put the message on." You had to embrace the message. That's what the left wanted. You had to embrace the message. You had the Christian website designer who refused to provide the services for same-sex marriage. "I don't believe in same-sex marriage. I'm not going to create that for you." Everyone on the left. Was there one person on the left? One. That you ever saw that said, "No, she can refuse it because obviously you're asking her to do something that

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5: The cross-border trade war heats up. Good morning. I'm Mike Gavin in for Gordon Deal along with Nicole Murray. It's Tuesday, August 25th, and here's what we have for you this hour.
6: The U.S. and Canada take jabs at each other and threaten new tariffs as the war of words between the neighboring countries escalates.
5: The U.S. unveils new economic sanctions for Iran as traffic through the Strait of Hormuz moves at a snail's pace.
6: Firefighters make progress on a wildfire that exploded over the weekend near Reno, Nevada, forcing tens of thousands to evacuate.
5: And how changes to one fast food chain signature burger is helping bring back customers.
7: Prior to all this, Burger King had been losing market share. Wendy's, since 2020, had more U.S. sales. They've gone back and forth over the years, but Wendy's really reclaimed that title, and that was it. They were there for good until June, the end of June, when actually Burger King surpassed them, in part because of some of these changes.
5: Heather Hatton of the Wall Street Journal with more on how the Whopper is fueling a flame-grilled turnaround at Burger King later in the hour. Canada will announce retaliatory tariffs against the U.S. today after relations between leaders of the two countries took another big hit on Monday, with President Trump telling Canadian leaders to fall in line or face consequences far worse than existing tariffs, and Prime Minister Mark Carney accusing Washington of trying to subordinate Canada. Trump also threatened new 50% tariffs on Canadian vehicles, auto parts, and steel, while Carney said U.S. trade demand showed Washington wanted to destroy their major industries, including auto, steel, and aluminum. Carney speaking at the Port of Quebec.
8: This fall, we will begin intense discussions with the European Union, the world's second largest economy, to build a much stronger and deeper economic and security partnership.
5: Vice President J.D. Vance was in Maine.
9: I frankly thought we had a deal. I think that we should have a deal, but I think that we need to send a message loud and clear to the Prime Minister of Canada. Stop taking advantage of the people of Maine. Stop taking advantage of America. It's over. We expect fairness in our trade policy.
5: The fiery words from both sides show how U.S.-Canada relations have deteriorated since Carney walked away from trade negotiations with the Trump administration late Friday, triggering the president's threatened 50% tariffs the next day on about $20 billion worth of Canadian goods. The AP says Canada and the U.S. share one of the world's largest trading relationships with deeply integrated supply chains across autos, energy, agriculture, and manufacturing, making a prolonged trade fight potentially costly for businesses and workers on both sides of the border.

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5: ABC News, I'm Wayne Cabot. A longtime friendly neighbor now wants to put up a fence. Canada to announce retaliation today for President Trump's 50% tariff threat on cars, car parts, and steel. Trump telling Canadian leaders to fall in line or face consequences far worse than the existing tariffs. Five states with critical Senate races count Canada as a major trading partner. Four are on the border. 15 minutes outside Reno, the Hawk Fire is less than one-third contained. Tens of thousands of people in shelters are praying their homes are okay. The wife of an Army sergeant is the latest military spouse to be deported, sent to Honduras after 10 years here. Denitza James is president of the group Repatriate Our Patriots.
6: Our service members are having to fight two battles, one on the forefront, really, because we are a country at war, and at home front, making sure that their families are being taken care of.
5: DHS says having family in the military is not a free pass to violate our nation's laws. This is ABC News.
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0: someone who needs to move fast like this?
1: There are other options. I did mention the HELOC. A bridge loan is an option that you can do. A bridge loan is basically a short-term high balance loan that you take out once the home's for sale. And once again, as soon as the home sells, you use it to pay off that primary mortgage.
0: All right. Excellent info. Thanks, Kate. That's Kate Wood at NerdWallet. 20 minutes in front of the hour now on This Morning. America's First News coming up next. The half-ton charcuterie board.

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5: This is America in the Morning from Westwood One. Good morning, I'm John Trout. It's Tuesday, August 25th, 2026. Here's what's coming up on America in the Morning.
6: The United States announces their economic D-Day plan against Iran.
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6: I'm John Stolness in Washington.
8: President Trump escalating the trade war with neighbor Canada.
9: That Canada allows itself to be used as a backdoor for Chinese goods.
10: I'm Julie Walker.
11: The Supreme Court is clearing the way for President Trump to move ahead on his executive order restricting mail-in voting.
12: Cheating on mail-in voting is legendary.
11: Ed Donahue, Washington.
13: U.S. forces have struck another vessel in the Eastern Pacific. The Department of Defense accuses of trafficking drugs. Marcela Sanchez, Washington.
14: The search for a woman accused of killing her police officer husband comes to an end. I'm Clayton Neville.
5: A mixed market on Wall Street and working to save a Revolutionary War tree. All ahead on America in the Morning. It's 7 after. The Trump administration announced what they call an unprecedented series of measures aimed at isolating Iran's economy, already in tatters from the rest of the world. John Stolness reports from Washington the proposed sanctions would target countries that want to do business with the Islamic Republic.
6: With peace talks between the U.S. and Iran stalled and the military campaign failing to nudge the status quo, Treasury Secretary Scott Bessent said a sustained campaign will begin with the start of Operation Economic Outcast. The goal, to impose sanctions on every aspect of the Iranian economy, including outsiders who do business with them.
7: Our objective is to sever every economic lifeline that sustains this tyrannical regime until Tehran stands alone.
6: Some sanctions against individuals, entities, and vessels around the world are already going into effect. And Bessent says the U.S. will negotiate for a short time with other countries and companies who are still doing business with Iran before instituting more sanctions. When asked why some of these sanctions are being delayed, Bessent said,
7: We are giving everyone the opportunity to remedy bad behavior. Why would I want to blow up the global financial system?
6: Bessent compares the economic actions being taken by the U.S. to D-Day in World War II.
7: America is no longer managing the Iranian threat. We are ending it.
6: A spokesman for Iran's foreign minister downplayed the threats, saying the Trump administration was repeating methods that have proven unsuccessful in the past. Secretary Bessent said Iran has two options.
7: Complete global isolation and a subsistence economy, or a path back to normalcy with an opportunity to rejoin the global economy.
6: China will be the most challenging to deal with. They're Iran's largest purchaser of oil and are mostly insulated from U.S. sanctions.
7: No one is above the reach of U.S. sanctions. If they facilitate transactions and are part of the ecosystem that turns Iranian oil into money, into repression, they will be targeted.
6: The U.S. also has a fragile trade deal in place with the Chinese government.

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6: Past, America in the Morning continues. The search for a woman wanted in connection with the death of her police officer husband in Massachusetts is over. Correspondent Clayton Neville has details.
7: Karen Solomon was the co-founder of a group that advocates for the mental health of police officers. She was also wanted for assault and battery with a dangerous weapon with serious bodily injury. Police had been searching for Solomon after her husband, Worcester police officer Kurt Solomon, was found dead at their home last Tuesday. That search ended on Monday. Worcester Police Chief Paul Saucier says it's believed Solomon killed herself.
8: Officers were dispatched to 189 May Street, M-A-Y. In reference to two people who worked at Fairlawn Rehab observing a deceased body in the woods. Upon further examination, we believe this person to be Karen Solomon. In addition to the surrounding area, we did locate a handgun in the area of the body.
7: Police say that Kurt Solomon's wound involved a sharp object, but didn't give any further specifics. A funeral for the former police officer is slated for this week. I'm Clayton Neville.
6: A tree that was likely 50 years old on a field where the last engagement of the American Revolution was fought is at the center of what preservationists are working to extend the life of. Lisa Dwyer reports on a rare Revolutionary War witness tree.
9: A scarred but majestic live oak known as a witness tree at a Revolutionary War battlefield in South Carolina is getting a new lease on life. Aaron Landsaw with Save-A-Tree.
10: This tree was witness to the 1781 Revolutionary Battle here at Eutaw Springs. It was one of the bloodiest final battles of the Revolutionary War that helped seal America's freedom.
9: The tree was likely about 50 years old on September 8, 1781, when about 2,500 Americans attacked the roughly 2,000 British and Loyalist troops. There were 1,461 killed, wounded, captured, or missing. Both sides would claim victory. The witness tree has seen a lot over the last few hundred years, including being struck by lightning about 50 years ago. Preservationists hope...
10: What we're doing is trying to preserve it for at least another 100 years, hopefully longer.
9: I'm Lisa Dwyer.
6: America in the Morning for Tuesday, August 25th, 2026 is produced by Jeff McKay. I'm John Trout. This is Westwood One.
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16: ABC News, I'm Wayne Cabot. The latest battleground in the burgeoning trade war between Canada and the United States, one of the Great Lakes. President Trump just posting that he's considering renaming Lake Ontario Lake America. Because, in his words, we don't expect to be doing much business with Ontario any longer. Canada Today expected to lay out its response to Trump's new tariffs. Wildfires now ripping across several states. Progress on the Hawk Fire around Reno, now 27% contained. ABC's Melissa Adan is there.
17: There are so many people who have been impacted from this fire and have just been pushed out throughout Reno and displaced from their homes. This is a fire that broke out over the weekend, already burning more than 15,000 acres. It's injured three people, three firefighters, and firefighters really have a lot of work ahead of them.
16: Texas, west of Dallas, the Ross Fire now growing to about 50,000 acres. This is ABC News.
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0: would affect funding for things like schools. He tells me he thinks it's misleading and patently false.
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0: West says the state Supreme Court commissioner ruled against him last week, but the next day, the Supreme Court itself agreed to hear his case. 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
6: It is 10 past 5 o'clock, and you're listening to Portland's Morning News on this Tuesday, August 25th. I'm Heather Roberts alongside Grant MacHill. Here are some of the stories we're working on today.
7: The future of data centers in Washington County may be discussed.

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1: A Mariner is now one of just two in franchise history with a superb night in Seattle. We've got more on that in sports at 5:15.
0: And Lego is stacking up the sales and building towards a record year. 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
1: But first, we have traffic and weather together on the ones, and it is 5:11 with another check of those roads. Here's John Morales. Good morning.
2: We've got a crash on the board. It seems fairly minor. It's northbound Cornelius Pass at Cornell Road. It looks like traffic is starting to back up at that intersection in all directions. We're not really seeing any slow traffic on the Sunset Highway. That's at the limit all the way through Cedar Hills into the 405 interchange. There is roadwork on Corn Pass. That's closed between Germantown Road and Kaiser Road for bridge replacement that will be in effect until the end of September. We've got a little bit of roadwork on southbound 5 between 179th Street and the I-205 interchange. The three right lanes are blocked. Traffic is really crawling through that stretch. It's going to set you back about 10 minutes. Then it opens up the rest of the way into Portland. From the KXL Traffic Center, I'm John Morales.
0: Got to be another sunny and hot day today. 86 degrees for our high. Lows back down to the 50s, about 57 overnight. For tomorrow, mostly sunny, not quite as warm. Temperature still, though, in the 80s. Thursday, there is a possible chance of a little drizzle with temperatures in the 70s. But right now in downtown Portland, it is warm, 68 degrees.
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0: It is 5:12, and a Washington County commissioner plans to call for a pause on all data centers within the county's regulatory authority. Here's KXL's Dane Vodder.
3: Commissioner Nafisa Fai is planning to call for the pause at tonight's Board of County Commissioners meeting.
4: I am hoping that it will give us the opportunity to extend to our community a greater certainty so that people would know that Washington County Board of Commissioners is stepping up and that we're not just watching.
3: Commissioner Fai hopes to see more coming out of the state legislature on the issue during the pause and says discussion may not happen at tonight's meeting, instead being moved to a later date. Dane Vodder, FM News 101.
1: The school year isn't all that new in Beaverton this week. KXL's Tim Lance explains.
5: After about 2 years of construction, classes get started today at the new Beaverton High School.
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5: Principal Andrew Curl tells our news partner KGW, teachers like Kelly Rosenberger are very excited for the kids.
7: I think, you know, the students in this community, like, deserve to have a school that is safe, that is comfortable, that is beautiful, that, like, puts education as a priority for them.
5: The total cost of the new Beaverton High School, just over $250 million. 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
0: Oregon Treasurer Elizabeth Steiner is calling on the Equal Employment Opportunity Commission to continue requiring demographic reports from corporations. The EEOC is moving to abolish the rule, which has been in place for six decades. Without it, companies would stop turning over annual workforce demographic reports, which some say would make it harder to track discriminatory hiring practices. Dr. Steiner says it would leave investors like Oregon's Public Employee Retirement Fund, managed by the state treasurer, blind to material risks from discriminatory practices.
1: GLP-1 medications could also be used in treating addictions. Tammy Trujillo reports.
8: The popular class of medication has turned out to have several unexpected positive side effects. Now new research shows the drugs proven effective in treating obesity and diabetes could also help addicts. GLP-1 medications include the brand names Ozempic, Mounjaro, Wegovy, and Zepbound. As more Americans say they've tried these drugs, researchers are learning more about their other uses. I'm Tammy Trujillo.
0: It's 5:15, time for sports. 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Well, the big dumper does it again, and again, and again. From the KXL Sports Desk, here's John Eric Smith.
9: Yeah, Grant, it's been a rough year for the Mariners' Cal Raleigh. Just a year removed from his runner-up finish for the American League MVP award, Seattle's superstar catcher is hitting below the Mendoza line. But last night against the red-hot Philadelphia Phillies, the big dumper had a big night.
10: Swung on, crushed, right field. Has he done it again?
9: The Mariners end Phillies' 9-game winning streak with a 9-2 win in the Emerald City. The Dumber is now the 13th player in franchise history to blast three dingers in a game, and he joins current Seattle skipper Dan Wilson as the only Mariner catchers to reach the milestone. Seattle takes on the Phillies in Game 2 of that series tonight at 6:40. Meanwhile, a new era in San Diego. The team on Monday officially introduced new co-owners, Jose E. Feliciano and Kwanzaa Jones. The husband and wife duo bought the team for a record $3.9 billion in April, and the sale was just unanimously approved by Major League Baseball's 29 other owners. Jones says he has big expectations for her family investment.
10: Absolutely overjoyed. And we understand, if you heard it, we're going to win. We're going to win. We're going to win. Win it all. We hope it's sooner rather than later.
9: Her Padres are currently in line for a wild card spot. And a big boost may be on the way for the Beavers. Star running back Anthony Hankerson intends to return to college football after he was cut Monday by the Seattle Seahawks. He is one of 16 players granted a temporary restraining order by a Louisiana court to return to college for a fifth season. However, it's not clear yet if he'll return to Oregon State or transfer. With sports at 15 and 45, John Eric Smith, FM News 101.
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2: From ABC News, I'm Wayne Cabot. President Trump claims he's considering renaming Lake Ontario Lake America after Ontario's Premier Doug Ford said this about Trump's trade war with Canada.
11: This guy's a loser. He's going to be a loser. And simple as that.
2: Today, Canada plans to answer Trump's new tariff threats, says ABC's Sophie Flay.
12: Prime Minister Carney had previously pledged dollar-for-dollar retaliation after the U.S. imposed 50% tariffs on certain Canadian goods. But yesterday, President Trump went a step further. He's now threatening to also impose 50% tariffs on Canadian cars, trucks, and steel. Trump says Canada has been ripping off the United States for years. Trade talks collapsed over the weekend.
2: Trump says the U.S. doesn't need Canada, but nearly all of U.S. natural gas imports come from Canada, along with more than half of our imported crude oil. Trump last night did acknowledge the U.S. relies on Canada for aluminum. Big wildfire west of Dallas-Fort Worth doubled overnight. The Ross Fire in Palo Pinto blew up to 78 square miles. It's about three times the size of the fire burning on the Nevada-California border. That has tens of thousands still out of their homes.
13: This is not far from downtown Reno. Really, we are at the heart of Reno. You just go out about 15 minutes. Those are the immediate first roadblocks that officials have set up. The National Guard is here. They're pushing out so many people because they had 45,000 people that were ordered to evacuate, then more than 40,000. So we're looking at almost 100,000 people that had orders either to evacuate or to be prepared to evacuate.
2: ABC's Melissa Don in Reno. Voting underway this morning for the seat to replace Senator Lindsey Graham in South Carolina. Sister Darlene Graham, the Trump-endorsed candidate in the Republican primary, she hasn't run before, facing Ralph Norman of the hardline Freedom Caucus. Taiwan has charged nine people, including one from NVIDIA and two from Supermicro, for illegally exporting high-end AI servers to China. This is ABC News.
14: Man, I love this place. I've been surfing here since I was a kid. Now, seeing my grandson out on the water, it means everything to me. Watching him and taking in the blue waves, the sea breeze, the blurry horizon.
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0: It is 5:20 now on this Tuesday morning. You've got Portland's Morning News. Here's a recap of some of our top stories today.
1: Fire crews make quick work of a large brush fire in Clark County.
0: While elections officials in Oregon and Washington are disappointed with yesterday's Supreme Court ruling on vote by mail, Both states vow to keep fighting efforts by the Trump administration to limit how voters cast their ballots.
1: Plus, a Latin Grammy winner is detained by ICE, and he isn't the only Florida musician facing deportation. We have details in entertainment news at 527.
0: But first, this 521, we do traffic and weather together on the ones. John Morales, how are those roads on this Tuesday?
2: We've got a minor crash on Corn Pass at Cornell Road. Looks like it is off to the shoulder. Traffic is a little sluggish getting through that intersection. Doesn't appear to be affecting the ride on the Sunset Highway. Eastbound 26 is wide open, and it stays the case all the way into the 405 interchange. We do have road work on southbound I-5 from 179th Street down to the 205 interchange. The three left lanes are closed. That has traffic really crawling in that stretch, adding about 10 minutes to your ride. Then it looks good the rest of the way through Vancouver and into Portland. No delays northbound. 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AutoZone. From the KXL Traffic Center, I'm John Morales.
1: Thank you, John. Well, we are in for a very balmy start to our Tuesday. We're going to warm up to about 86 by this afternoon. Lows tonight around 57. And then tomorrow, a little cooler. We'll be between 80 and the mid-80s for most of the Portland area. And then Thursday, morning clouds, some patchy drizzle, and some maybe some sunshine by Thursday afternoon, a high of 76. Looking outside right now, 65 degrees already in downtown Portland. It's 62 in Oregon City and 60 in Salem.
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0: It's 5:26 here on Portland's Morning News. Time for business news. Thanks to TJ Nisbet. 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
23: President Trump says the U.S. will impose 50% tariffs on automobiles and parts from Canada starting in January. U.S. tariffs on Canadian automobiles now stand at 25%. India has garnered foreign currency inflows of over $73 billion in the last 11 weeks. CNBC reports that India is battling foreign capital outflows at a time when rising energy prices are widening its trade deficit. Nearly $65 billion of inflows came from bank deposits made by non-resident Indians. That's according to CNBC. XPeng shares fell over 9% after its third quarter delivery guidance missed investor expectations.
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1: It is 5:27. Two acclaimed Cuban musicians are in ICE custody facing deportation.
25: 39-year-old Latin Grammy winning percussionist Dagnes Bofid was taken into federal custody at Miami International Airport, while pianist 30-year-old Andy Garcia Palacios was arrested during an immigration appointment in Los Angeles. The South Florida artistic community is actively rallying support, with legendary jazz icon Chucho Valdez publicly pleading for their swift release. Attorneys confirm both artists have active asylum claims pending. Natalie Rodriguez, Miami.
26: Jolene, Jolene, Jolene, Jolene.
0: Dolly Parton is addressing recent health issues, telling People magazine social media magnifies everything. Last year, she opened up about an infection stemming from a kidney stone. She now says, even though I'm still healing, I'm still working.
1: A Disney Pixar favorite is headed back to the big screen.
27: And a spectacular move by Lightning McQueen. Yeah.
28: Ka-chow. Cars is turning 20, and to celebrate, the Pixar film is racing back to theaters. Tickets are on sale now with showings beginning September 4th. Michelle Franzen, ABC News.
0: And the North American box office set a new all-time August record, thanks in large part, of course, to Spider-Man. With a week still to go, this month's box office total has already reached $1.1 billion, surpassing the previous record set back in 2016.
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1: 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I'm Heather Roberts.
0: And I'm Grant Mackill. It's now 5:30 on this Tuesday morning.
1: Here are some of our top stories today. Investigators releasing the names of the five victims of last weekend's mass murder near Forest Grove.
0: The injury bug bites the Blazers and practice hasn't even begun. That's in sports at 5:45.
1: They might have a spray for that.
0: Yeah, right.
1: Okay.
0: I wish.
1: Stock futures rising as investors wait on some key earnings and inflation reports. We'll have more business news at 5:56.
0: 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It's 5:31. Traffic and weather are together on the ones. John Morales, how are the roads?
2: We've got a slow patch on southbound I-5 between 179th Street and the 205 interchange. There is some road work in the three left lanes. That should start to open up in the next few minutes. In the meantime, that's adding about 8 minutes to your drive. Beyond this, here on the gas through Vancouver into Portland, no delays northbound. It's still about a 17-minute ride from Wilsonville up to the Markham Bridge. There is a crash on the Corn Pass at Cornell. It looks like everything's off to the shoulder. Traffic is improving in the area. So far, no delays on the Sunset Highway. It's about a 6-minute ride eastbound from Cedar Hills into 405. From the KXL Traffic Center, I'm John Morales.
1: Thank you, John. Another warm day ahead, and we are already ramping up the temperatures. 86 degrees for our high this afternoon. Lows tonight about 57, which is a little cooler than we were this past evening and overnight. Wednesday, mostly sunny, but not as warm. We're going to hold mostly in the low 80s. 76 for your high on Thursday with some patchy drizzle, and then back with some sunshine on Friday. 64 degrees in downtown Portland this morning. It's 61 in Salem.
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1: It is 5:32. Three members of one family and two friends are among the dead in a weekend mass killing at a property on Northwest Otis Lane near Forest Grove. KXL's Gail Cunningham has the update.
5: Early Saturday, 60-year-old property owner Rowan Kimsey, Rowan's 85-year-old mother Mary Elizabeth Kimsey, and 25-year-old daughter Stella Kimsey were found dead along with 26-year-old Lindsay Haroldson and 27-year-old Alvin Chu of Portland. Dispatch audio reveals Forest Grove firefighters called for Washington County Sheriff's deputies when they found the first body while responding to a vehicle fire.
6: We're going to just take our hoses and get out of here and let the sheriff's office clear this.
5: Detectives say the suspect, 36-year-old Benjamin Parker, was Stella Kimsey's boyfriend who lived on the property with her. He was later found dead in a car in Enumclaw, Washington. Gail Cunningham, FM News 101.
1: Now, investigators have not yet said how the five died.
0: A brush fire in Clark County sparked evacuations yesterday. As KXL's Noah Friedman reports, hundreds of people were ordered to leave their homes north of Battleground.
7: The Hidden Meadows fire started midday, prompting evacuations. But by 6 last night, those had been lowered to level 1, be ready. Tom Aston with Clark County Fire District 10 says personnel are still on scene this morning to make sure there are no new flare-ups.
8: Crews will actively engage to continue mopping up additional hotspots and put the rest of the fire into a patrol status where it's essentially out, but we continue to monitor it for days thereafter in the event that additional hotspots show up.
7: Noah Friedman, FM News 101.
1: When private drones fly over wildfires to get video that's posted online, the aircraft used to fight fires has to leave. Kenji Shugahara, director of Oregon's Department of Aviation, says it's happening more frequently.
9: In 2025, there were 53 unauthorized drone incursions into wildfires. Of those, 44 directly interfered or threatened aerial firefighting operations. And the latest count in 2026 is around 67 reported drone incursions.
1: Larger drones can be tracked by the ID signal they emit. Smaller drones can also be tracked by the signal from a controller. But people caught flying drones in closed airspace face prison time and expensive fines.
0: Washington's state attorney general says the Supreme Court's ruling to allow President Trump's executive order on mail voting to proceed doesn't mean it's legal. Oregon's AG calls the decision a legal technicality, and as Mitch Elliott reports, both states plan to file new lawsuits by the end of the week.
10: Oregon Attorney General Dan Rayfield says the high court's decision simply said the state's lawsuit was premature because the Postal Service hasn't yet finalized rules for delivering ballots.
11: This means nothing is going to change right now with respect to how our elections are run.
10: Oregon Secretary of State Tobias Reed says USPS is expected to issue final rules later this week.
3: And when the time is right, we will continue fighting this overreaching executive order in court.
10: Leaders in both Oregon and Washington say the Constitution is clear. The White House can't dictate how states run elections. 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
1: An effort to keep a summary sentence about Washington's millionaire tax repeal initiative off the November ballot will be heard by that state's Supreme Court. KXL's Brett Recamp has the latest.
4: Citizen activist Arthur West tells me the state AG used the impact disclosure law to add a line after the initiative was turned in that he feels is wrong and will sway voters.
11: It's a mandated statement that the initiative, if passed, will cut funding for three specific items, and that's patently false because the legislature cuts funding.
4: West says his main focus is how this law works and the content of the summary sentence for all voter initiatives moving forward. His case will go before the Supreme Court on September 1st. If he loses that, he says the sentence will appear on the November ballot, but his case will continue. Brett Recamp, FM News 101.
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1: It is 5:40 and you're listening to Portland's Morning News on this Tuesday, August 25th. I'm Heather Roberts alongside Grant MacHill. Here are some of the stories we are working on today.
0: A Washington County commissioner plans to call for a pause

0: and all data centers within the county's regulatory authority.
1: The big dumper does it again and again and again. We'll explain in sports at 5:45.
0: And the doctor is in. We now know who will play Dre in the upcoming Snoop biopic. We'll tell you who it is in entertainment news at 5:57.
1: All that and more on the way starting in just about 90 seconds. But first, we have traffic and weather together on the ones, and it is 5:41. Good morning, John Morales. How are those roads?
2: Well, we've got a minor crash now on Northeast Airport Way. This is eastbound at Northeast Glen Whiting Drive. Looks like traffic is just starting to back up, mainly in the eastbound direction. Not too bad of a backup right now. So far, we're not seeing any slow traffic north or south on 205 getting by. There is road work in Ridgefield, southbound I-5 from 179th Street down to the 205 interchange. The three left lanes are still closed for road work. Traffic is really struggling in that stretch. Beyond that, it's looking pretty good. 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From the KXL Traffic Center, I'm John Morales.
0: Forecast for today looks hot, sunny, about 86 for the high, mostly clear, about 57 overnight. For tomorrow, also sunny, but not quite as warm, looking at about 80 degrees. Cooler on Thursday at 76, still with a possible patchy drizzle, perhaps. And then Friday, morning clouds, afternoon sunshine, again 76. By the way, looking ahead to Saturday, right now we've got a possible shower or two. It's just 71 degrees right now in downtown Portland. It's warm, 68 degrees.
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0: It's 5:42 now, and the future of data centers in Washington County may be discussed at tonight's Board of County Commissioners meeting.
3: Commissioner Nafisa Fai hopes to have a discussion tonight on pausing data centers being built across their legal and regulatory authority.
4: I think a lot of schools are looking to us, other jurisdictions who are feeling robbed from the tax abatement situation are also looking to us as a county and saying, well, you're the ones who are also impacted. What are you saying about this?
3: Commissioner Fai says the pause would give the county time to evaluate the impacts as well as give the state legislature time to evaluate data centers statewide. Dane Vauder, FM News 101.
0: Now, Commissioner Fai does say that this is a late addition to the agenda and the discussion may be postponed to a later date.
1: A new school year brings a new school in Beaverton. KXL's Tim Lance reports.
5: After 4 years and over $250 million spent, students will be welcomed into the new Beaverton High School today. Principal Andrew Curl says the students are going to enjoy a lot of new amenities.
6: A lot of natural light and HVAC systems that are effective and bathrooms around the corner from their classroom.
5: Teachers like Kelly Rosenberger telling our news partner KGW there's a lot of excitement for the first day of school.
7: The courtyard space is incredible. We just haven't really had an outdoor space that we can use and spend time in together as a community.
5: The new high school is 300,000 square feet and three stories. Tim Lance, FM News 101.
0: A cougar was spotted in a Gresham neighborhood last night. According to Gresham police, the first sighting came in just after 5 p.m. in the Wilkes neighborhood. Officers put up a drone to search for the big cat. State police also responded. They saw the cougar run southwest. It may have an injured hind leg. Anyone who sees the animal should call 911.
1: The National Park Service turns 110 today to celebrate the agency's waiving entrance fees. U.S. citizens and residents can get into parks that normally charge admission for free. Of course, the only Oregon National Park?
0: Crater Lake. Yep.
1: There you go. A little trivia for you.
0: It's 5:45 and it's time for sports thanks to Sawtooth Roofing. 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Well, a brutal blow for the Blazers before training camp even begins. From the KXL Sports Desk, here's John Eric Smith.
8: Yeah, Grant. You know, Shaedon Sharpe's young career, when healthy, has been sensational.
9: Into the hands of Sharpe. Here's Holiday on the centering pass to Murray.
10: Oh! And Shaedon Sharpe! A tomahawk right-hander, bringing the heat in New Orleans.
8: But once again, the 23-year-old high flyer will be shelved for much of the season. ESPN reports he suffered a torn meniscus in the right knee during a recent off-season workout and will be sidelined for 6 months. Sharp is entering his fifth NBA season, averaged about 21 points last year in just 50 games. He signed a 4-year, $90 million extension with the Blazers last October. It kicks in this season. Meanwhile, in the WNBA, there's a new queen of the boards.
11: Hamby, the short hook won't go. Reese, her 20th rebound of the game. Most in a single season in WNBA history.
8: Not only is Atlanta's Angel Reese the league's new single-season rebound record holder, her 26 boards last night are the most ever snatched in a single game. Three-time All-Stars dream provided to proved to be a nightmare for the Sparks in a 78-71 win in Los Angeles. And on the diamond, it was an epic night for the Big Dumper.
12: Fly ball! Right field! Harper can't make the catch! It's a three-homer game! Cal Raleigh!
8: At three homers, the Dumper is now just the 13th Mariner and second catcher, along with current Seattle skipper Dan Wilson, to go yard three times in a night. Thanks to his heroics, the M's ended Philadelphia's nine-game winning streak with a 9-2 win up at home in the Emerald City. Game two of that three-game series is tonight at 6:40. With sports at 15 and 45, John Eric Smith, FM News 101.
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13: From ABC News, I'm Wayne Cabot. President Trump claims he's considering renaming Lake Ontario Lake America after Ontario's Premier Doug Ford said this about Trump's trade war with Canada.
14: This guy's a loser. He's going to be a loser. And simple as that.
13: Today, Canada plans to answer Trump's new tariff threats, says ABC's Sophie Flay.
15: Prime Minister Carney had previously pledged dollar-for-dollar retaliation after the U.S. imposed 50% tariffs on certain Canadian goods. But yesterday, President Trump went a step further. He's now threatening to also impose 50% tariffs on Canadian cars, trucks, and steel. Trump says Canada has been ripping off the United States for years. Trade talks collapsed over the weekend.
13: Trump says the U.S. doesn't need Canada, but nearly all of U.S. natural gas imports come from Canada, along with more than half of our imported crude oil. Trump last night did acknowledge the U.S. relies on Canada for aluminum. Big wildfire west of Dallas-Fort Worth doubled overnight. The Ross Fire in Palo Pinto blew up to 78 square miles. It's about three times the size of the fire burning on the Nevada-California border. That has tens of thousands still out of their homes.
16: This is not far from downtown Reno. Really, we are at the heart of Reno. You just go out about 15 minutes. Those are the immediate first roadblocks that officials have set up. The National Guard is here. They're pushing out so many people because they had 45,000 people that were ordered to evacuate, then more than 40,000. So we're looking at almost 100,000 people that had orders either to evacuate or to be prepared to evacuate.
13: ABC's Melissa Don in Reno. Voting underway this morning for the seat to replace Senator Lindsey Graham in South Carolina. Sister Darlene Graham, the Trump-endorsed candidate in the Republican primary, she hasn't run before, facing Ralph Norman of the hardline Freedom Caucus. Taiwan has charged nine people, including one from NVIDIA and two from Supermicro, for illegally exporting high-end AI servers to China. This is ABC News.
17: Man, I love this place. I've been surfing here since I was a kid. Now, seeing my grandson out on the water, it means everything to me. Watching him and taking in the blue waves, the sea breeze, the blurry horizon.
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0: It's 5:50 now on this Tuesday morning. You've got Portland's morning news. Here are some of our top stories today.
1: A large brush fire in Clark County sparks evacuations Monday.
0: There's a case coming to the state of Washington Supreme Court that may affect some text next to the millionaire's tax repeal initiative on the November ballot.
1: And oil dropping more than 3% as the U.S. sends diplomats back to the Middle East. We've got more business news at 5:56.
0: But first is 5:51, traffic and weather. They are together on the ones. John Morales, how are things on this Tuesday?
2: We've been dealing with some road work on southbound I-5 at Northeast 179th Street. That's been blocking the three left lanes. They should be picking this up now, but now we're getting reports of a crash in the area. Traffic is still stop and go, backed up nearly to 502. Beyond this, traffic looks good. It's at the speed limit through Vancouver and into Portland. No worries. Northbound, there is some road work that has Corn Pass shut down between Germantown Road and Kaiser Road for bridge replacement. That's going to be out there for at least another month or so. There is no delay on the Sunset Highway, however. That's moving well from Cedar Hills into 405. That's about a five-minute ride. 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From the KXL Traffic Center, I'm John Morales.
1: Thanks, John. We've got clear skies to get us started this morning and very mild temperatures as we warm up to about 86 by this afternoon. 57 for our low tonight, and then tomorrow a little cooler. We're going to stay in the low 80s for your Wednesday. Thursday, possible patchy drizzle with a high just of 76. More of the same for Friday. It is 63 in downtown Portland, 62 in Hillsboro. Salem sitting at 60 degrees.
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0: It's 5:56, and this is Portland's Morning News. Time for business news. Thanks to TJ Nisbet. 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
4: United Airlines is adding a host of new European destinations and Japan routes for 2027. The airline that has the most international service of any U.S. carrier is betting big on premium overseas travel. United Airlines officials told CNBC that travelers have been booking more open-jaw flights, where flyers arrive in one city and return from another. Dick's Sporting Goods shares have dropped nearly 15% after the company reported second fiscal quarter revenue that missed Wall Street expectations amid what it called a challenging environment. The retailer said Foot Locker was largely impacted by those conditions and lowered its comparable sales outlook. Dick's stores, however, saw 4.9% comparable sales growth.
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0: A well-known actor is using a vanishing spell to leave HBO's new Harry Potter series. Nicholas Holt of Superman fame was cast as Gilderoy Lockhart, but he says he can no longer play that iconic role due to scheduling issues. He's already been replaced by Game of Thrones star Kit Harington. The new Harry Potter show premieres in December.
6: But don't choke if you do. You have no clue of what me and my homies
1: do. We do have a clue who will play Dr. Dre in the highly anticipated Snoop Dogg biopic. Miles Bullock confirming he's been cast as the 7-time Grammy Award winner. Snoop will chronicle the legendary duo's rise in the 90s. It's set to hit theaters August 6th of next year.
0: 2027.
1: Yeah.
0: And the Hollies are calling it quits. The Rock and Roll Hall of Famers' final two remaining members from the classic lineup set in 1963. Lead guitarist Tony Hicks and drummer Bobby Elliott say they're retiring after Hicks announced he can no longer play due to health concerns.
1: And one of the most famous movies of all time hit theaters across the country 87 years ago today.
7: You have to see the Wizard.
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1: 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I'm Heather Roberts.
0: And I'm Grant Mackhill. It's now 6 o'clock on this Tuesday morning.
1: Here are some of our top stories today. We're learning the names of the five people killed near Forest Grove over the weekend.
0: A Mariner is now one of just two in franchise history with a superb night in Seattle. We have that in sports at 6:15.
1: Plus, a Latin Grammy winner is detained by ICE, and he isn't the only Florida musician facing deportation. We have those details in entertainment news at 6:27.
0: 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It's 6:01. We do traffic and weather together on the ones. John Morales, how are things on this Tuesday?
8: Well, we had some road work and a minor crash on southbound I-5 at Northeast 179th Street. Looks like both are out of the way now. Traffic has recovered, and you're moving at the speed limit all the way through Vancouver and into Portland. We do now have a crash on Lombard at 99E. It looks like traffic is starting to back up in all directions at that intersection. Not too long of a backup, however. We're seeing a touch of sluggish traffic on westbound 84 from the Lloyd Center off-ramp into the I-5 intersection. Change, but it's not really adding too much time to your drive. The Sunset Highway still looks good in either direction. No delays into downtown. From the KXL Traffic Center, I'm John Morales.
1: Thank you, John. We are starting off with some mild temperatures, and we expect to be fairly warm today. Highs around 86, lows tonight about 57, and the cool down continues tomorrow. 80 degrees, maybe the low 80s for our high on Wednesday. And Thursday will be just in the mid-70s with a chance of some patchy drizzle. Friday also in the mid-70s, and then 71, maybe a light shower on Saturday. That is far from being secured in the forecast. 63 degrees right now in downtown Portland. It's 60 in Salem.
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1: It is 6:02. The five victims of a weekend mass killing in a rural area outside Forest Grove are now identified. KXL's Gail Cunningham reports they are three family members and two friends.
12: Dispatch audio reveals Forest Grove firefighters found the first victim when they responded to a vehicle fire early Saturday on Northwest Otis Lane.
13: This is some suspicious circumstances. Certainly.
12: They called for Washington County Sheriff's deputies who found five total, including 85-year-old Mary Elizabeth Kimsey, mother of 60-year-old property owner Rowan Kimsey, Rowan's 25-year-old daughter Stella Kimsey, 26-year-old Lindsay Haroldson, and 27-year-old Alvin Chu of Portland. Detectives say Stella also lived on the property with her boyfriend, 36-year-old Benjamin Parker, the suspect. Police found him dead of an apparent suicide in a car in Enumclaw, Washington. Gail Cunningham, FM News 101.
0: Fire crews make quick work of a brush fire in Clark County yesterday. KXL's Noah Friedman reports on how critical response times by emergency personnel protected homes north of Battleground.
14: The Hidden Meadows fire broke out around 11 a.m. near SR 503, burning 12 acres in the first few hours.
15: Nearly 100 firefighters on scene from just about every agency in Clark County. In addition to that, we had a strike team of brush engines from Cowlitz County.
14: Tom Aston with Clark County Fire District 10 says a helicopter also dropped buckets of water in the first hour. Initially, around 250 people were under level 3 go-now evacuations. Crews made significant progress, and evacuation orders were lowered at around 6 p.m. Noah Friedman, FM News 101.
1: Wildfires have burned more than 2.5 million acres in Oregon this summer. There are currently 13 active large fires, with 6,800 personnel assigned. Now, the number of firefighters in the state continues to decline as they're assigned to other fires. The Grasshopper Fire east of Mount Hood is 76% contained at 93,000 acres. Southern Oregon's Wright's Spring Fire has burned 54,000 acres and is 55% contained. The largest fire in the state, the Roe Creek Complex south of Fossil, has burned nearly 374,000 acres. It's now 91% contained.
0: It's 6:04 in Washington and Oregon. Elections officials vow to continue fighting the Trump administration's efforts to use the Postal Service to regulate vote by mail. Mitch Elliott has more on their reaction to yesterday's Supreme Court decision.
16: A narrow ruling by the High Court allows the Postal Service to continue developing rules for ballot delivery, stating the lawsuit by multiple states is premature.
17: The court made it clear that once the Postal Service issues its final rule on mail ballots, states can go back and challenge this executive order. That final rule is expected later this week.
16: Oregon Secretary of State Tobias Reed and Attorney General Dan Rayfield say they are working together and will file another lawsuit.
18: This is a futile attempt by the president to violate the Constitution, which is incredibly clear when it comes to our elections.
16: Mitch Elliott, FM News 101.
1: A citizen activist challenging Washington's impact disclosure law has a date with that state Supreme Court, September 1st. KXL's Brett Recamp.

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3: It is 10 past 6 o'clock on this Tuesday, August 25th, and you're listening to Portland's Morning News with Grant McHale and Heather Roberts. 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
4: The future of data centers in Washington County may be discussed at tonight's Board of County Commissioners meeting.
3: Seattle superstar breaks out of a season-long slump with a big night. 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
3: 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It is 6:11, and since we have traffic and weather together on the ones, we're going to say good morning to John Morales and get the latest on that morning commute.
5: We have a crash at the intersection of Lombard and Martin Luther King Jr. Boulevard. Looks like traffic is a little rough in all directions at that intersection, but it's not too long of a backup.

0: Traffic is at the limit on southbound I-5. It's about a 7-minute ride from Vancouver into downtown Portland. No worries northbound either. 84 is also moving at the limit from 205 into the I-5 interchange. That's about a 6-minute ride. Things still looking good on the Sunset Highway. No delays from Cedar Hills into 405. And 405 is also looking good north and south. From the KXL Traffic Center, I'm John Morales.
1: Our forecast for today calls for sunshine and heat, about 86 degrees for the high. Mostly clear overnight, back down to 57 or so. For tomorrow, it's going to be cooler, about 80 with sunshine. And then Thursday, even cooler, mid-70s with a possible patch of some drizzle. Again, that's Thursday. Friday, 76 and sunny. Saturday, 71 degrees with some possible light showers. So a change is coming. Right now in downtown Portland, though, it's a warm 66 degrees.
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1: It's 6:12 now, and a Washington County commissioner plans to call for a pause on all data centers within the county's regulatory authority. KXL's Dan Vader reports.
3: Commissioner Nafisa Fai is planning to call for the pause at tonight's Board of County Commissioners meeting.
4: I am hoping that it will give us the opportunity to extend to our community a greater certainty so that people will know that Washington County Board of Commissioners is stepping up and that we're not just watching.
3: Commissioner Fai hopes to see more coming out of the state legislature on the issue during the pause and says discussion may not happen at tonight's meeting, instead being moved to a later date. Dane Vader, FM News 101.
2: Curry County Sheriff John Ward has been permanently expelled from the Oregon State Sheriff's Association board. The unanimous vote comes a week after State Representative Court Boyce called for Ward to resign over allegations he's keeping for his personal use equipment donated by a nonprofit. Last month, Curry County commissioners found the sheriff was untruthful in his accounting of $125,000 worth of donated items, including a metal shop built at Ward's property, a travel trailer titled to Ward, and a jet ski. The FBI is now investigating.
1: The school year isn't all that's new in Beaverton this week. Here's KXL's Tim Lance.
5: After about 2 years of construction, classes get started today at the new Beaverton High School.
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5: Principal Andrew Curl tells our news partner KGW, teachers like Kelly Rosenberger are very excited for the kids.
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5: The total cost of the new Beaverton High School, just over $250 million. 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
2: Target says it stopped selling a Halloween costume some called offensive.
8: The retailer didn't say what the exact costume was, but it was reportedly the kids' glows under black light circus clown. In a statement, Target said that removing the costume is an important first step, and the company's looking closely at how this happened and what needs to change to ensure it won't happen again. I'm Tammy Trujillo.
1: It's 6:15. 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Well, the big dumper does it again, and then again, and then again. From the KXL Sports Desk, here's John Eric Smith.
9: Yeah, Grant. It's been a rough year for the Mariners, Cal Raleigh. Just a year removed from his runner-up finish for the American League MVP award, Seattle superstar catcher is hitting below the Mendoza line. But last night, against the red-hot Philadelphia Phillies, the big dumper had a big night.
10: Swung on, crushed, right field. Has he done it again? It is gone! Cal Raleigh, his first three-homer game of his career!
9: The Mariners end Phillies' nine-game winning streak with a 9-2 win in the Emerald City. The dumper is now the 13th player in franchise history to blast three dingers in a game, and he joins current Seattle skipper Dan Wilson as the only Mariner catchers to reach the milestone. Seattle takes on the Phillies in Game 2 of that series tonight at 6:40. Meanwhile, a new era is underway in San Diego. The team on Monday officially introduced new co-owners, Jose E. Feliciano and Kwanzaa Jones. The husband and wife duo bought the team for a record $3.9 billion in April, and the sale was just unanimously approved by Major League Baseball's 29 other owners. Jones says she has some big expectations for her new family investment.
11: Absolutely overjoyed, and we understand, if you heard it, we're going to win. We're going to win. We're going to win. Win it all. We hope it's sooner rather than later.
9: Padres currently in line for a wild card spot. And a big boost may be on the way for the Beavers. A star running back, Anthony Hankerson, intends to return to college football after he was cut Monday by the Seahawks. He was one of 16 players granted a temporary restraining order by a Louisiana court to return to college for a fifth season. However, it's not clear if he'll return to Oregon or transfer. With sports at 15 and 45, John Eric Smith, FM News 101.
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12: From ABC News, I'm Wayne Cabot. The hot, dry West is fertile ground for fire, and one in Texas right now exploded overnight to three times the size of the one outside Reno. ABC's Jim Ryan is in Dallas-Fort Worth.
13: The largest of the blazes has blackened the brushy countryside between Fort Worth and Abilene. For the firefighters, it's literally an uphill battle.
14: They're experiencing rough terrain, heavy vegetation, high heat, and then also there's gusts of winds that are impacting the fire as well.
13: Laura Stevens of the Texas A&M Forest Service, the blaze doubled in size overnight and now covers an estimated 50,000 acres. Jim Ryan, ABC News in Dallas-Fort Worth.
12: And that Hawk Fire near Reno is still burning, two-thirds uncontained, about 40 homes destroyed. President Trump got ahead of Canada's plans today to have retaliatory tariffs, claiming he's considering renaming Lake Ontario Lake America. China just said that it will defend its interests in Iran after the U.S. threatened an economic D-Day on countries that do business with America's enemy. ABC News senior political correspondent Rachel Scott reports from the White House.
15: President Trump threatening Canadian leaders to fall in line as he threatens to impose new 50% tariffs on car parts, cars, and steel. On top of the steep tariffs he's already imposed on furniture, textiles, building supplies, and alcohol. Canada responding, vowing to impose a dollar-for-dollar tariff on their own. The president brushing that off, writing on social media, "We don't need Canada, they need us."
12: Homeland Security says a massive two-week operation in Virginia and Maryland brought in 1,300 illegal immigrants. DHS says it's mainly targeting people with criminal histories. South Carolina is considering today whether to continue having a Senator Graham. It's the Republican primary to replace the late Lindsey Graham with his sister Darlene, who has never held office before. She has Donald Trump's backing against Freedom Caucus conservative Ralph Norman. This is ABC News.
16: Man, I love this place. I've been surfing here since I was a kid. Now, seeing my grandson out on the water, it means everything to me. Watching him and taking in the blue waves, the sea breeze, the blurry horizon.
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1: 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This is Portland's Morning News, and here are some of our top stories today.
2: Fire crews make quick work of a large brush fire in Clark County.
1: While election officials in Oregon and Washington say they're disappointed with yesterday's Supreme Court ruling on vote by mail, both states vow to keep fighting efforts by the Trump administration to limit how voters cast their ballots.
2: Plus, a country music legend tries to allay fears of her declining health. Entertainment news is coming up at 6:27.
1: But first, it's 6:21. Traffic and weather, they're together on the ones. Here's John Morales with a look at the roads.
0: We have a crash at the intersection of Lombard and Martin Luther King Jr. Boulevard. There is a minor backup in all directions at that intersection. We're getting word of a crash on northbound 5 at Corbett, but so far it looks like traffic is getting by at the speed limit. No delays southbound. It's about a 7-minute ride from Vancouver into the downtown area. At the Sunset Highway, we're just starting to see some sluggishness forming eastbound from the zoo through the Vista Ridge Tunnel. No worries east or west on 84. That looks good from 205. Into the I-5 split. 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
2: Thank you, John. We've got some clouds out there this morning that's keeping us fairly insulated and very mild so far. We're going to warm up to about 86 degrees. Should see lots of sunshine later on today. Mostly clear skies tonight with lows about 57. Then tomorrow, not as warm, but still pleasant. Highs in the low 80s. Thursday's when we turn that corner. Some patchy drizzle, some increasing clouds, especially in the morning. Thursday's high 76. Friday also cloudy with a high of 76 down to 71 by Saturday. It is 62 in downtown Portland, 63 in Oregon City.
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1: 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Time for business news. Thanks to TJ Nisbet. TJ Nisbet Construction, delivering commercial excellence since 1979 with over 1,000 projects completed and continuing to build the future. 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
4: Treasury Secretary Scott Bessent has announced a new round of sanctions aimed at economically isolating Iran. Bessent also warned that any country that does business with Iran will face consequences.
5: An economic engagement of any kind with this murderous regime will expose those responsible to the full reach of American power.
4: Bessent declined to say which countries would be targeted or when the new penalties on Iran's trading partners would take effect. Tesla has raised the prices of some of its Cybertruck pickup trucks in the United States. According to the company's website, the carmaker increased the price of its Cybertruck dual motor and premium all-wheel drive by $5,000 to nearly $75,000 and $85,000, respectively.
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1: Two acclaimed Cuban musicians are in ICE custody facing deportation.
7: 39-year-old Latin Grammy-winning percussionist Dagnes Bofill was taken into federal custody at Miami International Airport, while pianist 30-year-old Andy Garcia Palacios was arrested during an immigration appointment in Los Angeles. The South Florida artistic community is actively rallying support, with legendary jazz icon Chucho Valdez publicly pleading for their swift release. Attorneys confirm both artists have active asylum claims pending. Natalie Rodriguez, Miami.
2: Jolene. Dolly Parton addressing recent health issues, telling People magazine, social media magnifies everything. She has opened up about an infection stemming from a kidney stone and says now, I'm still healing, but I'm still working.
1: And a Disney Pixar favorite is headed back to the big screen.
8: And a spectacular move by Lightning McQueen. Yeah.
10: Ka-chow! Cars is turning 20, and to celebrate, the Pixar film is racing back to theaters. Tickets are on sale now with showings beginning September 4th. Michelle Franzen, ABC News.
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2: 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I'm Heather Roberts.
1: And I'm Grant MacHill. It's now 6:30 on this Tuesday morning.
2: Here are some of our top stories today. Investigators releasing the names of the five victims of the weekend mass murder near Forest Grove.
1: The Big Dumper does it again, and then again, and then again. We explain the sports at 6:45.
2: 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We'll get our first look at those numbers at 6:56.
1: 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It's 6:31. Traffic and weather are together on the ones. John Morales, how are the roads on this Tuesday?
0: Well, the pace is slipping on the Sunset Highway. Now eastbound traffic is sluggish from the zoo to the Vista Ridge Tunnel, adding just a couple minutes to your drive. We're also seeing a slow patch now on westbound 84 from the Halsey on-ramp to about the 68th Avenue overcrossing. Southbound I-5 is spotty from Mill Plain to around Midway across the Interstate Bridge. Plan on around 8 minutes from Vancouver into Portland. No worries. Northbound 205 still looks good in either direction. It's around 15 minutes southbound from Clackamas into Tualatin. From the KXL Traffic Center, I'm John Morales.
2: Thank you, John. A few high clouds, but still some nice color off to the east as we see the sun come up this morning. Overall, we're in for a really nice day. 86 degrees for our high. Lows tonight, about 57. Tomorrow, not as warm. Highs just in the low 80s. And then Thursday, that chance of patchy drizzle comes in. Highs just around 76. 76 for our high on Friday. And by Saturday, with a high of 71, there is a chance of a light shower. I'm not going to hold my breath, but it's in the forecast for now. 63 degrees right now in downtown Portland. It's 64 in Gresham.
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2: It is 6:32. Three members of one family and two friends are among the dead in a weekend mass killing at a property on Northwest Otis Lane near Forest Grove. KXL's Gail Cunningham has the update.
9: Early Saturday, 60-year-old property owner Rowan Kimsey, Rowan's 85-year-old mother Mary Elizabeth Kimsey, and 25-year-old daughter Stella Kimsey were found dead, along with 26-year-old Lindsay Haroldson and 27-year-old Alvin Chu of Portland. Dispatch audio reveals Forest Grove firefighters called for Washington County Sheriff's deputies when they found the first body while responding to a vehicle fire.
12: We're going to just take our hoses and get out of here and let the sheriff's office clear this.
9: Detectives say the suspect, 36-year-old Benjamin Parker, was Stella Kimsey's boyfriend who lived on the property with her. He was later found dead in a car in Enumclaw, Washington. Gail Cunningham, FM News 101.
1: A brush fire in Clark County sparked evacuations yesterday. As KXL's Noah Friedman reports, hundreds of people were ordered to leave their homes north of Battleground.
13: The Hidden Meadows fire started midday, prompting evacuations. But by 6 last night, those had been lowered to level 1. Be ready. Tom Aston with Clark County Fire District 10 says personnel are still on scene this morning to make sure there are no new flare-ups.
14: Crews will actively engage to continue mopping up additional hotspots and put the rest of the fire into a patrol status where it's essentially out, but we continue to monitor it for days thereafter in the event that additional hotspots show up.
13: Noah Friedman, FM News 101.
2: When private drones fly over wildfires to get video that's posted online, the aircraft used to fight those fires has to leave. Kenji Shugahara, director of Oregon's Department of Aviation, says it's happening more often.
15: In 2025, there were 53 unauthorized drone incursions into wildfires. Of those, 44 directly interfered or threatened aerial firefighting operations. And the latest count in 2026 is around 67 reported drone incursions.
2: Now, larger drones can be tracked by the ID signal they emit, and smaller drones can be tracked by the signal from a controller. People caught flying drones in closed airspace face prison time and expensive fines.
1: Washington State Attorney General says the Supreme Court's ruling to allow President Trump's executive order on mail voting to proceed doesn't mean it's legal. Oregon's AG calls the decision a legal technicality, and as Mitch Elliott reports, both states plan to file new lawsuits by the end of this week.
16: Oregon Attorney General Dan Rayfield says the High Court's decision simply said the state's lawsuit was premature, because the Postal Service hasn't yet finalized rules for delivering ballots.
17: This means nothing is going to change right now with respect to how our elections are run.
16: Oregon Secretary of State Tobias Reed says USPS is expected to issue final rules later this week.
17: And when the time is right, we will continue fighting this overreaching executive order in court.
16: Leaders in both Oregon and Washington say the Constitution is clear. The White House can't dictate how states run elections. 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
2: An effort to keep a summary sentence out about Washington's millionaire tax repeal initiative off the November ballot will be heard by that state's Supreme Court. KXL's Brett Recamp reports.
3: Citizen activist Arthur West tells me the state AG used the impact disclosure law to add a line after the initiative was turned in that he feels is wrong and will sway voters.
4: It's a mandated statement that the initiative that passed will cut funding for three specific items, and that's patently false because the legislature cuts funding.
3: West says his main focus is how this law works and the content of the summary sentence for all voter initiatives moving forward. His case will go before the Supreme Court on September 1st. If he loses that, he says the sentence will appear on the November ballot, but his case will continue. Brett Recamp, FM News 101.
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2: And you are listening to Portland's Morning News on this Tuesday, August 25th. I'm Heather Roberts alongside Grant MacHill. Here are some of the stories we're following today.
1: A Washington County commissioner plans to call for a pause in all data centers within the county's regulatory authority.
2: The injury bug bites the Blazers and practice hasn't even begun. We've got that in sports at 6:45.
1: And an actor cast in an iconic Harry Potter role is leaving his wand in Diagon Alley. Entertainment news at 6:57.
2: Those stories and more on the way starting in just about 90 seconds. But first, we have traffic and weather together on the ones, and it is 6:41. John Morales in the KXL Traffic Center. How is this morning commute?
0: Well, the Sunset Highway is looking patchy now eastbound from the cemetery all the way into 405. That's about a 10-minute drive. Westbound 84 is sluggish from 205 out to around the 68th Avenue overcrossing. And we're starting to see a bit of a crowd forming on southbound 205 from the south end of the Abernathy Bridge down to 10th Street. On southbound I-5, that's slow in stretches from Mill Plain to just past Lombard. You're still only looking at around 9 minutes for the ride from Vancouver into Portland. 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From the KXL Traffic Center, I'm John Morales.
1: Forecast for today looks like sunshine, hot, 86 degrees for the high. Lows tonight back down into the mid-50s. Wednesday, mostly sunny, not quite as warm. Going to be about 80. And then Thursday, things change a little bit. We've got 76 degrees for the high. Still forecasting some possible drizzle throughout the day on Thursday. Friday, sunny and 76. Saturday now with a slight chance of showers in the forecast and 71 degrees. Right now in downtown Portland, a little cloudy. Sun's coming up and it's 68 degrees.
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1: It's 6:42 now, and the future of data centers in Washington County may be discussed at tonight's Board of County Commissioners meeting.
8: Commissioner Nafisa Fai hopes to have a discussion tonight on pausing data centers being built across their legal and regulatory authority.
10: I think a lot of schools are looking to us, other jurisdictions who are feeling robbed from the tax abatement situation are also looking to us as a county and saying, well, you're the ones who are also impacted. What are you saying about this?
8: Commissioner Fai says the pause would give the county time to evaluate the impacts as well as give the state legislature time to evaluate data centers statewide. Dane Vodder, FM News 101.
1: Now, Commissioner Fai does say that this is a late addition to the agenda and the discussion may be postponed until a later date.
2: A new school year brings a new school in Beaverton. KXL's Tim Lance reports.
11: After 4 years and over $250 million spent, students will be welcomed into the new Beaverton High School today. Principal Andrew Curl says the students are going to enjoy a lot of new amenities.
24: A lot of natural light and HVAC systems that are effective and bathrooms around the corner from their classroom.
11: Teachers like Kelly Rosenberger telling our news partner KGW, there's a lot of excitement for the first day of school.
25: The courtyard space is incredible. We just haven't really had an outdoor space that we can use and spend time in together as a community.
11: The new high school is 300,000 square feet and three stories. 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
1: Los Angeles may soon have an alternative to jam-packed freeways and cramped public transportation. Rich Cassone reports.
26: One of LA's first air taxis was unveiled Monday at LA Live in downtown Los Angeles, where AEG and partner Archer Aviation plan to build a vertiport. The four-passenger all-electric midnight air taxi doesn't yet have FAA approval and was transported to the venue by truck. Archer wants to have its network of air taxis ready by the 2028 Olympics and was named the official air taxi provider of LA 28 and Team USA last year. The downtown site would join SoFi Stadium, USC, and Hollywood Burbank Airport as part of a citywide air taxi network, according to Archer. It predicts the air taxis could replace a typical 90-minute drive with a 10- to 15-minute flight. I'm Rich Cassone.
2: A cougar was spotted in a Gresham neighborhood last night, according to Gresham police. The first sighting came in just after 5 p.m. in the Wilkes neighborhood. Officers put up a drone to search for the big cat, and state police responded. They saw the cougar run southwest. It may have an injured hind leg. Anyone who sees the animal should call 911.
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9: Right, Grant. Shaedon Sharpe's young career, when healthy, has been sensational.
12: Into the hands of Sharpe. Here's Holiday on the centering pass to Murray. Oh, and Shaedon Sharpe! A tomahawk right-hander, bringing the heat in New Orleans.
9: But once again, the 23-year-old high flyer will be shelved for much of the season. ESPN reports he suffered a torn meniscus in his right knee during a recent off-season workout, and he'll be sidelined for 6 months. Sharpe is entering his fifth NBA season, averaged about 21 points last year in just 50 games. He signed a 4-year, $90 million extension with the Blazers last October. Yeah, that kicks in this season. Meanwhile, in the WNBA, there's a new queen of the board.
12: Handy, the short hook won't go. Reese, her 20th rebound of the game. Most in a single season in WNBA history.
9: Not only is Atlanta's Angel Reese the league's new single-season rebound record holder, her 26 boards last night are the most ever snatched in a single game. The three-time All-Stars' dream proved to be a nightmare for the Sparks in a 78-71 win in Los Angeles. Let's go to the diamond. It was an epic night for the big dumper.
12: Fly ball! Right field! Harper can't make the catch! It's a three-homer game! Cal Raleigh!
9: The dumper is now just the 13th Mariner and second catcher, along with current Seattle skipper Dan Wilson, to go yard three times in a night. Thanks to his heroics, the M's ended Philadelphia's nine-game winning streak with a 9-2 win in the Emerald City. Game two is tonight. With sports at 15 and 45, John Eric Smith, FM News 101.
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13: From ABC News, I'm Wayne Cabot. The hot, dry West is fertile ground for fire, and one in Texas right now exploded overnight to three times the size of the one outside Reno. ABC's Jim Ryan is in Dallas-Fort Worth.
14: The largest of the blazes has blackened the brushy countryside between Fort Worth and Abilene. For the firefighters, it's literally an uphill battle.
15: They're experiencing rough terrain, heavy vegetation, high heat, and then also there's gusts of winds that are impacting the fire as well.
14: Laura Stevens of the Texas A&M Forest Service, the blaze doubled in size overnight and now covers an estimated 50,000 acres. Jim Ryan, ABC News in Dallas-Fort Worth.
13: And that Hawk Fire near Reno is still burning, two-thirds uncontained, about 40 homes destroyed. President Trump got ahead of Canada's plans today to have retaliatory tariffs, claiming he's considering renaming Lake Ontario Lake America. China just said that it will defend its interests in Iran after the U.S. threatened an economic D-Day on countries that do business with America's enemy. ABC News senior political correspondent Rachel Scott reports from the White House.
16: President Trump threatening Canadian leaders to fall in line as he threatens to impose new 50% tariffs on car parts, cars, and steel. On top of the steep tariffs he's already imposed on furniture, textiles, building supplies, and alcohol. Canada responding, vowing to impose a dollar-for-dollar tariff on their own. The president brushing that off, writing on social media, "We don't need Canada, they need us."
13: Homeland Security says a massive two-week operation in Virginia and Maryland brought in 1,300 illegal immigrants. DHS says it's mainly targeting people with criminal histories. South Carolina is considering today whether to continue having a Senator Graham. It's the Republican primary to replace the late Lindsey Graham with his sister Darlene, who has never held office before. She has Donald Trump's backing against Freedom Caucus conservative Ralph Norman. This is ABC News.
17: Man, I love this place. I've been surfing here since I was a kid. Now, seeing my grandson out on the water, it means everything to me. Watching him and taking in the blue waves, the sea breeze, the blurry horizon.
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1: It's 6:50 now on this Tuesday morning. You've got Portland's Morning News. Here are some of our top stories today.
2: We are learning the names of the five people murdered near Forest Grove over the weekend.
1: There's a case coming to the state of Washington Supreme Court that may affect some text next to the Millionaire's Tax Repeal Initiative on the November ballot.
2: And on Wall Street, markets are open. Stocks starting off this morning in the green. We'll have the latest numbers and business news at 6:56.
1: But first to 6:51, traffic and weather are together on the ones. John Morales, how are the roads on this Tuesday?
0: You can plan on just under 15 minutes for the ride from Vancouver into Portland. Southbound I-5 is sluggish in stretches from Mill Plain down to about Rosa Parks. So far, no delay. Northbound, there is some spotty traffic on eastbound Sunset Highway from the cemetery into the 405 interchange. At westbound 84, tightens up a bit from 205 out to around the 68th Avenue overcrossing. Southbound 205 is also crowded now from 82nd Drive down to about 10th Street. 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
1: Thank you, John. A beautiful sunrise as we get our Tuesday started. Highs today about 86 later on this afternoon with lots of sunshine. Lows tonight about 57. Tomorrow mostly sunny but not quite as warm. We'll see highs just in the low 80s. And then Thursday we cool down with a high of 76 and some patchy drizzle possible. By Saturday could see a light shower or two. 63 degrees right now in downtown Portland. It's also 63 in Gresham. 62 in Oregon City. 59 in Salem.
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2: 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Time for business news. 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
13: Stocks are higher after the opening bell. The NASDAQ up by more than 100 points. Apple has announced new Mac Mini and Mac Studio models with updated chips and other improvements for artificial intelligence applications. 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

0: M6 and M5 Pro, and now starts at $899 versus the $799 for the prior model. Hormel Foods has appointed former Tyson Foods executive Ash Boumbla as chief financial officer effective in September. Boumbla has previously served in CFO roles for Tyson Foods chicken and international segments. That's according to CNBC.
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2: It is 6:57. The well-known actor is using a vanishing spell to leave HBO's new Harry Potter series. Nicholas Hoult of Superman fame was cast as Gilderoy Lockhart, but he says he can no longer play the iconic role due to scheduling issues. He's already been replaced by Game of Thrones star Kit Harington. The new Harry Potter show premieres in December.
3: But don't choke if you do. You have no clue of what me and my homie Snoop Dogg came to do.
4: Well, we do have a clue of who will play Dr. Dre in the highly anticipated Snoop Dogg biopic. Miles Bullitt confirms he's been cast as the 7-time Grammy Award winner. Snoop will chronicle the legendary duo's rise in the 90s. It's set to hit theaters August 6th of next year.
2: The Hollies are calling it quits. The Rock and Roll Hall of Famers' final two remaining members from the classic lineup set in 1963, lead guitarist Tony Hicks and drummer Bobby Elliott, say they're retiring after Hicks announced he can no longer play due to health concerns.
4: And one of the most famous movies, well, of all time, hit theaters across the country 87 years ago today.
5: You're out to see the wizard, the wonderful Wizard of Oz.
4: Based on a children's novel by L. Frank Baum in 1900, The Wizard of Oz was nominated for 5 Oscars and won 2, but did lose Best Picture to Gone with the Wind. The Library of Congress says it's the most seen film in movie history.
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2: 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I'm Heather Roberts.
4: And I'm Grant Mackill. It's now 7 o'clock on this Tuesday morning.
2: Here are some of our top stories today. A Washington County commissioner plans to call for a pause on all data centers within the county's regulatory authority.
4: A Seattle superstar breaks out of a season-long slump. With a big night, we have that in sports at 7:15.
2: And a country music legend tries to allay fears of her declining health. We have those details in entertainment news coming up at 7:27.
4: 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It's 7:01, time for traffic and weather together on the ones. John Morales, how are the roads on this Tuesday?
13: Well, South 205 is a little gritty from just after 82nd Drive out to around 10th Street in West Lynn. We're not really seeing any hang-ups northbound. Westbound 84 does tighten up from 205 out to around the 68th Avenue overcrossing. On the Sunset Highway, eastbound traffic is sluggish from just after Shoals Ferry into the 405 split. Southbound I-5 is spotty from around Mill Plain down to Rosa Parks. It's just over 12 minutes for the ride from Vancouver into Portland. From the KXL Traffic Center, I'm John Morales.
2: Thank you, John. We've got a few high clouds out there this morning, but we should see that burn off, and we'll enjoy some sunshine by this afternoon. Highs around 86. A low tonight of 57 with mostly clear skies. Tomorrow, again, sunny and warm, but a little not as warm as we've been the last couple of days. Tomorrow's high in the low 80s. Thursday, we'll see clouds move in with some patchy drizzle. Highs just about 76. 76 again on Friday. And then on Saturday, we could see a light shower or two, with a high just of 71. 62 degrees right now in downtown Portland. Salem, you're sitting at 59.
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2: It is 7:02. The five victims of a weekend mass murder in rural Forest Grove are now identified. KXL's Gail Cunningham reports they are three family members and two friends.
15: Dispatch audio reveals Forest Grove firefighters found the first victim when they responded to a vehicle fire early Saturday on Northwest Otis Lane.
16: This is some suspicious circumstances, certainly.
15: They called for Washington County Sheriff's deputies who found five total, including 85-year-old Mary Elizabeth Kimsey, mother of 60-year-old property owner Rowan Kimsey, Rowan's 25-year-old daughter Stella Kimsey, 26-year-old Lindsay Haroldson, and 27-year-old Alvin Chu of Portland. Detectives say Stella also lived on the property with her boyfriend, 36-year-old Benjamin Parker, the suspect. Police found him dead of an apparent suicide in a car in Enumclaw, Washington. Gail Cunningham, FM News 101.
14: Fire crews make quick work of a brush fire in Clark County yesterday. KXL's Noah Friedman reports on how critical response times by emergency personnel protected homes north of Battleground.
17: The Hidden Meadows fire broke out around 11 a.m. near SR 503, burning 12 acres in the first few hours.
18: Nearly 100 firefighters on scene from just about every agency in Clark County. In addition to that, we had a strike team of brush engines from Cowlitz County.
17: Tom Aston with Clark County Fire District 10 says a helicopter also dropped buckets of water in the first hour. Initially, around 250 people were under level 3 go-now evacuations. Crews made significant progress, and evacuation orders were lowered at around 6 p.m. Noah Friedman, FM News 101.
2: Wildfires have burned over 2.5 million acres in Oregon this summer. There are currently 13 active large fires with 6,800 personnel assigned. The number of firefighters in the state continues to decline as they're assigned to other fires. The Grasshopper Fire east of Mount Hood is 76% contained at 93,000 acres. Southern Oregon's Wright's Spring Fire has burned 54,000 acres and is 55% contained. And the state's largest fire, the Roe Creek Complex south of Fossil, has burned nearly 374,000 acres. It's now 91% contained.
14: Washington and Oregon elections officials vow to continue fighting the Trump administration's efforts to use the Postal Service to regulate vote by mail. Mitch Elliott has more on their reaction to yesterday's Supreme Court decision.
19: A narrow ruling by the High Court allows the Postal Service to continue developing rules for ballot delivery, stating the lawsuit by multiple states is premature.
20: The court made it clear that once the Postal Service issues its final rule on mail ballots, states can go back and challenge this executive order. That final rule is expected later this week.
19: Oregon Secretary of State Tobias Reed and Attorney General Dan Rayfield say they are working together and will file another lawsuit.
21: This is a futile attempt by the president to violate the Constitution, which is incredibly clear when it comes to our elections.
19: Mitch Elliott, FM News 101.
2: A citizen activist challenging Washington's impact disclosure law has a date with the state Supreme Court September 1st. KXL's Brett Recamp reports it's over a summary set to appear on November ballots he feels could unfairly sway voters.
22: Arthur West is zeroing in on the millionaires tax repeal initiative and the line that was added by the state AG after signatures were gathered that describes how voting to repeal it would affect funding for things like schools. He tells me he thinks it's misleading and patently false.
23: You know, I don't really care one way or the other about the tax impacts. I care about the state just heavy-handedly intruding on the people's initiative powers.
22: West says the state Supreme Court commissioner ruled against him last week, but the next day, the Supreme Court itself agreed to hear his case. Brett Recamp, FM News 101.
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12: Summer is here in the Rose City. 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
7: It's 10 past 7 o'clock on this Tuesday, August 25th, and you're listening to Portland's Morning News with Grant McHale and Heather Roberts. 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
8: The future of data centers in Washington County may be discussed at tonight's Board of County Commissioners meeting.
7: A Mariner is now one of just two in franchise history with a superb night in Seattle. We'll talk about that in sports at 7:15.
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7: 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It is 7:11, and since we have traffic and weather together on the ones, we're going to bring in John Morales and get an update on that morning commute.
9: We have a crash on the 43 on-ramp to southbound 205. It looks like everything's off to the right shoulder, maybe partially blocking that right lane. Southbound 205 is really suffering from 82nd Drive out to just past the scene. Still no worries northbound on 205, but westbound 84 is groggy from 205 out to around the 68th Avenue. Overcrossing on the Sunset Highway, eastbound traffic tightens up from Shoals Ferry into 405. Southbound I-5 really just hits the brakes from the racetrack back down to around Rosa Parks. From the KXL Traffic Center, I'm John Morales.
8: Well, today's forecast calls for sunshine, hot temperatures, about 86 degrees for the high. Mostly clear overnight at 57 degrees. For tomorrow, mostly sunny, not as warm, about 80 or so. Now for Thursday, much cooler, 76, and a possible chance of some patchy drizzle.

0: Throughout the day. Again, that's for Thursday. Friday, sunshine 76. Saturday, possible light showers and 71 degrees. Right now, in downtown Portland, the sun is out and it's 62 degrees.
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0: It's 7:12, and a Washington County commissioner plans to call for a pause in all data centers within the county's regulatory authority. KXL's Stane Vater reports.
2: Commissioner Nafisa Fai is planning to call for the pause at tonight's Board of County Commissioners meeting.
3: I am hoping that it will give us the opportunity to extend to our community a greater certainty so that people would know that Washington County Board of Commissioners is stepping up and that we're not just watching.
2: Commissioner Fai hopes to see more coming out of the state legislature on the issue during the pause and says discussion may not happen at tonight's meeting, instead being moved to a later date. Dane Vater, FM News 101.
1: Oregon Treasurer Elizabeth Steiner is calling on the Equal Employment Opportunity Commission to continue requiring demographic reports from corporations. The EEOC is moving to abolish the rule, which has been in place for six decades. Without it, companies would stop turning over annual workforce demographic reports, which some say would make it harder to track discriminatory hiring practices. Dr. Steiner says it also would leave investors like Oregon's Public Employee Retirement Fund, managed by the treasurer, blind to material risks from discriminatory practices.
0: The school year isn't all that's new in Beaverton this week. KXL's Tim Lance explains.
4: After about 2 years of construction, classes get started today at the new Beaverton High School.
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4: The total cost of the new Beaverton High School, just over $250 million. 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
1: GLP-1 medications could also be useful in treating addiction.
7: The popular class of medication has turned out to have several unexpected positive side effects. Now new research shows the drugs proven effective in treating obesity and diabetes could also help addicts. GLP-1 medications include the brand names Ozempic, Mounjaro, Wegovy, and Zepbound. 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I'm Tammy Trujillo.
0: 7:15, and it's time for sports, thanks to Sawtooth Roofing. 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Well, the big dumper does it again. And then again. And, well, yep, again, from the KXL Sports Desk. Once again, here's John Eric Smith.
8: Yeah, Grant, it's been a rough year for Mariners' Cal Raleigh. Just a year removed from his runner-up finish for the American League MVP award, Seattle superstar catcher is hitting below the Mendoza line. But last night, against the red-hot Philadelphia Phillies, the big dumper had a big night.
9: Swung on, crushed, right field. Has he done it again? It is!
8: Mariners end Phillies' 9-game winning streak with a 9-2 win in the Emerald City. The dumper is now the 13th player in franchise history to blast three dingers in a game, and he joins current Seattle skipper Dan Wilson as the only Mariners catchers to reach the milestone. Seattle takes on the Phillies in Game 2 of that series tonight at 6:40. Meanwhile, it's a whole new era underway in San Diego. The team on Monday officially introduced new co-owners, Jose E. Feliciano and Kwanzaa Jones. The husband and wife duo bought the team for a record $3.9 billion in April, and the sale was just unanimously approved by Major League Baseball's 29 other owners. Jones says she has big expectations for her family investment.
10: Absolutely overjoyed, and we understand, if you heard it, we're going to win. We're going to win. Win it all. We hope it's sooner rather than later.
8: Her Padres are currently in line for a wild card spot. And a big boost may be on the way for the Beavers. Star running back Anthony Hankerson intends to return to college football after he was cut Monday by the Seattle Seahawks. He is one of 16 players granted a temporary restraining order by a Louisiana court to return to college for a fifth season. However, it's not clear yet if he'll return to Oregon State or transfer. With sports at 15 and 45, John Eric Smith, FM News 101.
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11: From ABC News, I'm Wayne Cabot. With her supporters outside dressed in pink at the courthouse, as they have been every day of her murder trial, the Lindsay Clancy jury is hearing its last witnesses.
12: Prosecutors plan to rest their rebuttal case today after calling two final expert witnesses to cast doubt on the claim that the Massachusetts mother was in the throes of psychosis when she killed her three children. The testimony comes one day after Clancy's attorney moved for a mistrial due to testimony from a prosecution expert about Clancy's religion and how it might have influenced her decision to kill her children. The judge denied the request but sternly instructed the jurors to ignore any testimony about Clancy's faith. Jurors could begin deliberations as early as tomorrow. Peter Haralambos, ABC News.
11: The U.S. has its first measles deaths of 2026, both in Lancaster County, Pennsylvania. The Commonwealth's first deaths from that preventable disease in 35 years, both were unvaccinated. Canada, our traditionally friendly neighbor, is putting up a fence today, announcing retaliatory tariffs after President Trump threatened 50% surcharges on cars and car parts made in Canada. American car makers Ford, GM, and Stellantis operate major plants in Ontario.
13: President Trump has claimed the U.S. does not need Canada, but nearly 100% of U.S. natural gas imports come from Canada, along with more than half of our imported crude oil. And Trump last night acknowledged the U.S. relies on Canada for aluminum. Trump says Canada has been ripping off the United States for years. Trade talks collapsed over the weekend.
11: ABC's Rachel Scott on his social media today, Trump said he's considering renaming Lake Ontario Lake America. The Secret Service says it's aware of a threatening video posted by Iran directed at Barron Trump, the president's youngest son. Stocks have opened flat this morning. Autumn has arrived at Starbucks. The pumpkin spice latte, now officially back on the menu today. 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
15: It's 7:20 now on this Tuesday morning. You've got Portland's Morning News, and here are some of our top stories today.
1: Fire crews make quick work of a large brush fire in Clark County yesterday.
15: While elections officials in Oregon and Washington are disappointed with yesterday's Supreme Court ruling on vote by mail, both states vow to keep fighting efforts by the Trump administration to limit how voters cast their ballots.
1: Plus, a Latin Grammy winner is detained by ICE, and he isn't the only Florida musician facing deportation. We have details in entertainment news at 7:27.
15: But first is 7:21, traffic and weather. They are together on the ones. John Morales, how are the roads on this Tuesday?
16: Emergency crews are working on a crash on southbound 205 at Highway 43. They're blocking the right lane and the 43 on-ramp and off-ramp. It looks like traffic is stop and go from just before Highway 213. We're also getting word of some debris on northbound 99W at Rex Hill. So far, there's no real backup in the area. We also got a call about a crash on Columbia Boulevard. Looks like it's westbound near Northeast 14th Place. Traffic is a little tough getting around the scene. 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From the KXL Traffic Center, I'm John Morales.
1: Thank you, John. We're seeing some sunshine in the sky. It's going to start burning off these clouds, and we're headed to a high of about 86 this afternoon. Lows tonight around 57. Tomorrow, we're going to stay in the low 80s and then cooling into the mid-70s on Thursday. Thursday's when we've got that chance of some patchy drizzle and the possibility of a light shower by Saturday. It is 63 degrees in Portland and Vancouver, 62 in Hillsborough.
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21: 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Well, you know that it's illegal to drive with a 0.08 or greater blood alcohol content. Not everyone knows that you could be arrested in Oregon for an alcohol DUI even if you blow well under a 0.08. We regularly represent people who've been arrested after driving with a 0.07, a 0.06, even a 0.05 blood alcohol content. An officer's standard to arrest you if you're below a 0.08 is whether he or she thinks you're not as sharp mentally or physically as you would have been if you hadn't drank. 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
23: Tesla has stopped selling premium solar roof tiles on its website, nearly a decade after CEO Elon Musk launched the product as a more attractive alternative to panels. Discontinuation of the product was first reported by Electric. Musk unveiled the roof tiles in 2016. Australia's recorded music industry will bar tracks wholly generated by artificial intelligence from official charts as technologies threaten artists' livelihoods. Reuters reports that the crackdown comes as a variation of Madonna's pop hit Like a Prayer, created by an Australian producer using AI-generated vocals and drums, has spent 16 weeks in the Australian top 20.
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1: It is 7:27. Two acclaimed Cuban musicians are in ICE custody facing deportation.
3: 39-year-old Latin Grammy-winning percussionist Dagnes Bofill was taken into federal custody at Miami International Airport, while pianist 30-year-old Andy Garcia Palacios was arrested during an immigration appointment in Los Angeles. The South Florida artistic community is actively rallying support, with legendary jazz icon Chucho Valdés publicly pleading for their swift release. Attorneys confirm both artists have active asylum claims pending. Natalie Rodriguez, Miami.
5: Jolene.
0: Dolly Parton is addressing recent health issues, telling People magazine social media magnifies everything. Last year, she opened up about an infection stemming from a kidney stone. She says now, even though I'm still healing, I'm still working.
1: A Disney Pixar favorite is headed back to the big screen.
6: And a spectacular move by Lightning McQueen. Yeah!
24: Ka-chow! Cars is turning 20, and to celebrate, the Pixar film is racing back to theaters. Tickets are on sale now with showings beginning September 4th. Michelle Franzen, ABC News.
0: And the North American box office set a new all-time August record, thanks in large part, of course, to Spider-Man. With a week still to go, this month's box office total has already reached $1.1 billion, surpassing the previous record set in 2016. And it's on pace to double last August total.
1: I don't want to detract from Superman, but didn't The Odyssey also contribute to
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1: that?
0: It certainly helped.
1: Let's not give him all the credit here.
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1: 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I'm Heather Roberts.
0: And I'm Grant Mackill. It's now 7:30 on this Tuesday morning.
1: Here are some of our top stories today. Investigators releasing the names of the five victims of last weekend's mass murder near Forest Grove.
0: The injury bug bites the Blazers, and, well, practice hasn't even started. We have that in sports at 7:45.
1: And the S&P is up this morning as chip makers gain on Wall Street. We've got more business news coming up at 7:56.
0: 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It's 7:31, traffic and weather. They are together on the ones. John Morales, how are things looking now on this Tuesday morning?
16: It's looking a little bit better now. We had a crash on southbound 205 at the Highway 43 on-ramp. That's now all off to the shoulder. Traffic is still heavy from just after 212 out to about 10th Street. There is stop-and-go traffic on westbound 84 from just before 205 all the way into the I-5 interchange. Southbound I-5 is also sluggish from the south end of the interstate bridge down to about Skidmore. Northbound traffic just tightens up as you approach the Markham Bridge. On the Sunset Highway, eastbound traffic is sluggish in stretches from Southwest 185th Avenue all the way into the Vista Ridge Tunnel. From the KXL Traffic Center, I'm John Morales.
1: Thank you, John. Well, we've got some nice sunshine out there. A few clouds hanging around, but overall we should see lots of blue sky this afternoon. A high of 86 today. Lows tonight around 57. Tomorrow, a little cooler. Highs right around 80 degrees, maybe the low 80s. And then Thursday and Friday will be into the mid-70s. Thursday, there's that chance of some drizzle and maybe the possibility of a light shower by Saturday. 64 degrees right now in Portland and Gresham. Salem at 60 degrees.
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1: It is 7:32. Three members of one family and two friends are among the dead in a weekend mass killing at a property on Northwest Otis Lane near Forest Grove. KXL's Gail Cunningham has our update.
7: Early Saturday, 60-year-old property owner Rowan Kimsey, Rowan's 85-year-old mother Mary Elizabeth Kimsey, and 25-year-old daughter Stella Kimsey were found dead, along with 26-year-old Lindsay Haroldson and 27-year-old Alvin Chu of Portland. Dispatch audio reveals Forest Grove firefighters called for Washington County Sheriff's deputies when they found the first body while responding to a vehicle fire.
8: We're going to just take our hoses and get out of here and let the sheriff's office clear this.
7: Detectives say the suspect, 36-year-old Benjamin Parker, was Stella Kimsey's boyfriend who lived on the property with her. He was later found dead in a car in Enumclaw, Washington. Gail Cunningham, FM News 101.
1: Now, investigators have not yet said how the five died, nor the four pets who were killed.
15: A brush fire in Clark County sparked evacuations yesterday. As KXL's Noah Friedman reports, hundreds of people were ordered to leave their homes north of Battleground.
9: The Hidden Meadows fire started midday, prompting evacuations. But by 6 last night, those had been lowered to level 1 be ready. Tom Aston with Clark County Fire District 10 says personnel are still on scene this morning to make sure there are no new flare-ups.
10: Crews will actively engage to continue mopping up additional hot spots and put the rest of the fire into a patrol status where it essentially out, but we continue to monitor it for days thereafter in the event that additional hotspots show up.
9: Noah Friedman, FM News 101.
1: When private drones fly over wildfires to get video that's then posted online, the aircraft used to fight fires has to leave. Kenji Shugahara, director of Oregon's Department of Aviation, says it's happening more often.
12: In 2025, there were 53 unauthorized drone incursions into wildfires. Of those, 44 directly interfered or threatened aerial firefighting operations. And the latest count in 2026 is around 67 reported drone incursions.
1: Now, larger drones can be tracked by the ID signal they emit, and smaller drones can be tracked by the signal from a controller. People caught flying drones in closed airspace face prison time and expensive fines.
15: Washington State's Attorney General says the Supreme Court's ruling to allow President Trump's executive order on mail voting to proceed doesn't mean it's legal. Oregon's AG calls the decision a legal technicality. And as Mitch Elliott reports, both states plan to file new lawsuits by the end of this week.
14: Oregon Attorney General Dan Rayfield says the high court's decision simply said the state's lawsuit was premature because the Postal Service hasn't yet finalized rules for delivering ballots.
13: This means nothing is going to change right now with respect to how our elections are run.
14: Oregon Secretary of State Tobias Reed says USPS is expected to issue final rules later this week.
13: And when the time is right, we will continue fighting this overreaching executive order in court.
14: Leaders in both Oregon and Washington say the Constitution is clear. The White House can't dictate how states run elections. 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
1: An effort to keep a summary sentence about Washington's millionaire tax repeal initiative off the November ballot will be heard by that state's Supreme Court. KXL's Brett Recamp has the latest.
26: Citizen activist Arthur West tells me the state AG used the impact disclosure law to add a line after the initiative was turned in that he feels is wrong and will sway voters.
27: It's a mandated statement that the initiative if passed will cut funding for three specific items, and that's patently false because the legislature cuts funding.
26: West says his main focus is how this law works and the content of the summary sentence for all voter initiatives moving forward. His case will go before the Supreme Court on September 1st. If he loses that, he says the sentence will appear on the November ballot, but his case will continue. Brett Recamp, FM News 101.
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1: It is 7:40 and you're listening to Portland's Morning News on this Tuesday, August 25th. You've got Heather Roberts and Grant MacHill. Here are some of the stories we're following today.
15: The school year isn't all that's new in Beaverton this week.
1: The big dumper does it again and again and again. We'll explain in sports at 7:45.
15: And the doctor's in. We now know who will play Dre in the upcoming Snoop biopic. We'll tell you who in entertainment news at 7:57.
1: All that and more on the way starting in about 90 seconds. But first, we have traffic and weather together on the ones. And it is 7:41. John Morales, you're just hanging out, keeping an eye on those roads for us. How's it looking?
0: I'm seeing a long line of brake lights on southbound 205 from 212 all the way out to about 10th Street, making for around a 25-minute ride from Clackamas into Tualatin. Northbound 205 is sluggish from just before Johnson Creek up to Powell. Westbound 84 is still grinding away from just before 205 out to the I-5 interchange. And on the Sunset Highway, eastbound traffic is slow in stretches from 185th Avenue all the way into the 405 interchange. 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Change wisely. From the KXL Traffic Center, I'm John Morales.
3: Forecast for today does call for sunshine, heat 86 degrees for the high, lows back down to the 50s overnight when it's clear. Tomorrow mostly sunny, a little cooler in the 80s, but Thursday much cooler, 76 for the high, even a possible chance of some drizzle. Again, that's Thursday. But for today, we're looking at sunny skies.

0: guys. 86 degrees right now in downtown Portland. The sun is out and it's 63 degrees.
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0: It's 7:42, and the future of data centers in Washington County may be discussed at tonight's Board of County Commissioners meeting.
2: Commissioner Nafisa Fai hopes to have a discussion tonight on pausing data centers being built across their legal and regulatory authority.
3: I think a lot of schools are looking to us, other jurisdictions who are feeling robbed from the tax abatement situation are also looking to us as a county and saying, well, you're the ones who are also impacted. What are you saying about this?
2: Commissioner Fai says the pause would give the county time to evaluate the impacts as well as give the state legislature time to evaluate data centers statewide. Dane Vodder, FM News 101.
0: Now, Commissioner Fai does say this is a late addition to the agenda and the discussion may be postponed until a later date.
1: A new school year brings a new school in Beaverton. KXL's Tim Lance reports.
4: After 4 years and over $250 million spent, students will be welcomed into the new Beaverton High School today. Principal Andrew Curl says the students are going to enjoy a lot of new amenities.
5: A lot of natural light and HVAC systems that are effective and bathrooms around the corner from their classroom.
4: Teachers like Kelly Rosenberger telling our news partner KGW there's a lot of excitement for the first day of school.
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0: It's 7:44. We now turn to Lars Larson for commentary in the Rose City Wrap.
7: Thank you, Grant. Have you ever noticed how liberal politicians respond to Supreme Court decisions depending on whether or not it fits their politics? Legalize killing babies or gay marriage, they stand up and cheer. But yesterday, when the Supreme Court gave the go-ahead to police the ballots delivered by the U.S. Postal Service, every Democrat in the Northwest stood up to object. And what is it the evil orange man wants them to do? Ask the states for information to confirm that every voter is a citizen legally entitled to vote. Sounds fair to me. Secretary of State Tobias Reed, a loyal Democrat Party member, insists today that Oregon's elections are, quote, secure, accurate, and fair. Hold your horses there, Toby. We know for a fact that Oregon found literally thousands of foreign nationals registered to vote in the Beaver State. We know Oregon only found those illegal alien or these alien voters by accident. We know that Mr. Reed had to settle a suit with Judicial Watch by promising to remove 800,000 faulty voter registrations. The Secretary of State seems to have a very different definition of secure, accurate, and fair than the rest of us. All that President Trump asks is that the postman only delivers ballots to people eligible to vote. And now the Supreme Court has cleared the way for him to do it. That's the Rose City Wrap. Join me at noon on KXL for 4 hours of honestly provocative talk. I'm Lars Larson.
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8: Right, Heather. Shaedon Sharpe's young career, when he's been healthy, has been sensational.
9: Into the hands of Sharpe. Here's Holiday on the centering pass to Murray.
10: Oh, and Shaedon Sharpe! A tomahawk right-hander! Bringing the heat in New Orleans.
8: Yeah, but once again, the 23-year-old high flyer will be shelved for much of the season. ESPN reports he suffered a torn meniscus in his right knee during a recent off-season workout, and he will be sidelined for 6 months. Sharpe is entering his fifth NBA season and averaged about 21 points last year in just 50 games. He signed a four-year, $90 million extension with the Blazers last October. It kicks in this season. Meanwhile, in the WNBA, they got a new queen of the boards.
11: Handy, the short hook won't go. Reese, her 20th rebound of the game. Most in a single season in WNBA history.
8: Not only is Atlanta's Angel Reese the league's new single-season rebound record holder, her 26 boards last night are the most ever snatched in a single game. Let's go to the diamond. It was an epic night for the big dumper.
12: Fly ball, right field, Harper can't make the catch. It's a three-homer game, Cal Raleigh.
8: The dumper is now just the 13th Mariner and the second catcher, along with current Seattle skipper Dan Wilson, to go yard three times in a night.

0: to his heroics, the M's ended the Phillies' 9-game winning streak with a 9-2 win at home. 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
2: From ABC News, I'm Wayne Cabot. With her supporters outside dressed in pink at the courthouse, as they have been every day of her murder trial, the Lindsay Clancy jury is hearing its last witnesses.
3: Prosecutors plan to rest their rebuttal case today after calling two final expert witnesses to cast doubt on the claim that the Massachusetts mother was in the throes of psychosis when she killed her three children. The testimony comes one day after Clancy's attorney moved for a mistrial due to testimony from a prosecution expert about Clancy's religion and how it might have influenced her decision to kill her children. The judge denied the request but sternly instructed the jurors to ignore any testimony about Clancy's faith. Jurors could begin deliberations as early as tomorrow. Peter Haralambos, ABC News.
2: The U.S. has its first measles deaths of 2026, both in Lancaster County, Pennsylvania. The Commonwealth's first deaths from that preventable disease in 35 years, both were unvaccinated. Canada, our traditionally friendly neighbor, is putting up a fence today, announcing retaliatory tariffs after President Trump threatened 50% surcharges on cars and car parts made in Canada. American car makers Ford, GM, and Stellantis operate major plants in Ontario.
4: President Trump has claimed the U.S. does not need Canada, but nearly 100% of U.S. natural gas imports come from Canada, along with more than half of our imported crude oil. And Trump last night acknowledged the U.S. relies on Canada for aluminum. Trump says Canada has been ripping off the United States for years. Trade talks collapsed over the weekend.
2: ABC's Rachel Scott on his social media today, Trump said he's considering renaming Lake Ontario Lake America. The Secret Service says it's aware of a threatening video posted by Iran directed at Barron Trump, the president's youngest son. Stocks have opened flat this morning. Autumn has arrived at Starbucks. The pumpkin spice latte, now officially back on the menu today. 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
6: It is 10 till 8 o'clock on this Tuesday. Here's a recap of some of the local stories we're following on Portland's Morning News.
1: A large brush fire in Clark County sparked evacuations yesterday.
6: There's a case coming to the state of Washington Supreme Court that could affect some text next to the billionaire's tax repeal initiative on the November ballot.
1: And on Wall Street, the major averages are in the green. Business news at 7:56.
6: But first, we have traffic and weather together on the ones, and it is nearly 7:51. John Morales, let's get the latest on that morning commute, shall we?
7: It's going to cost you at least 20 minutes now for the ride from Vancouver into Portland. South I-5 is heavy from Mill Plain all the way down to Broadway, and some of that slow traffic breaks off onto 405. That stays heavy from the 5 split down to Burnside. Northbound I-5 is slow from Ellingson to Lower Boone's Ferry. Then it's sluggish again from Southwest Capitol Highway to Terwilliger Curve. We're still seeing a crowd on southbound 205 from 212 down across the Abernathy Bridge out to around 10th Street. Northbound traffic is sluggish now from Sunnyside up to Powell. 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From the KXL Traffic Center, I'm John Morales.
1: forecast for today calls for sunshine. Temperatures in the upper 80s, mostly clear overnight, back down to 57. Now tomorrow, also sunshine in the forecast, but going to be a bit cooler at about 80 degrees. Thursday, much cooler in the 70s with a possible chance of some patchy drizzle. Friday, sunshine 76. Saturday, I want to mention that because right now we're showing 71 degrees and a chance of showers. But right now in downtown Portland, no chance of showers. It's sunshine and 63 degrees.
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1: 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Time for business news. Thanks to TJ Nisbet. 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
17: Treasury Secretary Bessent has announced a new round of sanctions aimed at economically isolating Iran. Bessent also warned that any country that does business with Iran will face retaliation. He declined to say which countries would be targeted or when new penalties on Iran's trading partners would take effect. Lego reported reported a 21% revenue bump for the first half of 2026 compared with the same period a year prior. The company reported record revenue of $6.5 billion and operating profit that was 22% higher year over year. CEO Niels Christensen told CNBC that the company is seeing strong sales at both ends of the pricing spectrum.
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0: A well-known actor is using a vanishing spell to leave HBO's new Harry Potter series. Nicholas Holt of Superman fame was cast as Gilderoy Lockhart, but he says he can no longer play that iconic role due to scheduling issues. He's already been replaced by Game of Thrones star Kit Harington. The new Harry Potter show premieres in December.
1: But don't choke if you do. You have no clue of what me and my homie Snoop Dogg came to do. It's
2: like, well, we do have a clue who will play Dr. Dre in the highly anticipated Snoop Dogg biopic. Miles Bullock confirms he has been cast as the 7-time Grammy Award winner. Snoop will chronicle the legendary duo's rise in the 90s. It's set to hit theaters next August.
0: The Hollies are calling it quits. Their Rock and Roll Hall of Famers' final two remaining members from that classic lineup set in 1963. Lead guitarist Tony Hicks and drummer Bobby Elliott say they're retiring after Hicks announced he can no longer play due to health concerns.
2: And one of the most famous movies of all time hit theaters across the country 87 years ago today.
3: You're off to see the wizard, the wonderful Wizard of Oz.
2: Based on the 1900 children's novel by L. Frank Baum, The Wizard of Oz was nominated for 5 Oscars and won 2, but lost Best Picture to Gone with the Wind.
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4: 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Well, you know that it's illegal to drive with a 0.08 or greater blood alcohol content. 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We regularly represent people who've been arrested after driving with a 0.07, a 0.06, even a 0.05 blood alcohol content. 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
2: 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I'm Heather Roberts.
0: And I'm Grant Mackill. It's now 8 o'clock on this Tuesday morning.
2: Here are some of our top stories today. We now know the names of the 5 people killed near Forest Grove over the weekend.
0: A Mariner is now one of just 2 in franchise history after a superb night in Seattle. We have that in sports at 8:15.
2: Plus, a Latin Grammy winner detained by ICE, and he isn't the only Florida musician facing deportation. We have those details in entertainment news at 8:27.
0: 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It's 8:01, traffic and weather. They are together on the ones. John Morales, how are things looking now on this Tuesday?
8: We've got a slow ride on the Sunset Highway. Eastbound traffic is sluggish from Cornell all the way into the 405 interchange. That stretch will set you back a little more than 20 minutes. There's also heavy traffic on northbound 217 from just after Greenberg Road up to around Denny. Southbound traffic is sluggish from Shoals Ferry to the 5 interchange. There's stop-and-go traffic on westbound 84 from just before 205 all the way into the I-5 split. And southbound traffic on 5 is crowded from Highway 14 all the way down to Broadway. From the KXL Traffic Center, I'm John Morales.
2: Thank you, John. Sunshine today should be real nice this afternoon. Highs around 86. Lows tonight about 57. Tomorrow we'll stay in the low 80s before cooling down a little more on Thursday and Friday. Temps just in the mid 70s. Chance of some patchy drizzle on Thursday. Friday should stay dry, but that chance of a light shower returns on Saturday. We've been so dry, I'm not holding my breath, but we can all hope. 65 degrees right now in downtown Portland. It's 62 in Salem.
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2: It is 8:02. The five victims of a weekend mass murder in a rural area outside Forest Grove are now identified. KXL's Gail Cunningham reports they are three family members and two friends.
9: Dispatch audio reveals Forest Grove firefighters found the first victim when they responded to a vehicle fire early Saturday on Northwest Otis Lane.
10: This is some suspicious circumstances. Certainly.
9: They called for Washington County Sheriff's deputies who found five total, including 85-year-old Mary Elizabeth Kimsey, mother of 60-year-old property owner Rowan Kimsey, Rowan's 25-year-old daughter Stella Kimsey, 26-year-old Lindsay Haroldson, and 27-year-old Alvin Chu of Portland. Detectives say Stella also lived on the property with her boyfriend, 36-year-old Benjamin Parker, the suspect. Police found him dead of an apparent suicide in a car in Enumclaw, Washington. Gail Cunningham, FM News 101.
0: Fire crews make quick work of a brush fire in Clark County yesterday. KXL's Noah Friedman reports on how critical response times by emergency personnel protected homes north of Battleground.
11: The Hidden Meadows fire broke out around 11 a.m. near SR 503, burning 12 acres in the first few hours.
12: Nearly 100 firefighters on scene from just about every agency in Clark County. In addition to that, we had a strike team of brush engines from Cowlitz County.
11: Tom Astin with Clark County Fire District 10 says a helicopter also dropped buckets of water in the first hour. Initially, around 250 people were under level 3 go-now evacuations. Crews made significant progress, and evacuation orders were lowered at around 6 p.m. Noah Friedman, FM News 101.
2: Wildfires have burned more than 2.5 million acres in Oregon this summer. There are currently 13 active fires with 6,800 personnel assigned. The number of firefighters in the state continues to decline as they are assigned to other fires. The Grasshopper Fire east of Mount Hood is 76% contained at 93,000 acres. Southern Oregon's Wright's Spring Fire has burned 54,000 acres and is 55% contained. And Oregon's largest fire, the Roe Creek Complex south of Fossil, has burned nearly 374,000 acres. It's 91% contained.
0: Washington and Oregon elections officials vow to continue fighting the Trump administration's efforts to use the Postal Service to regulate vote by mail. Mitch Elliott has more on their reaction to yesterday's Supreme Court decision.
13: A narrow ruling by the High Court allows the Postal Service to continue developing rules for ballot delivery, stating the lawsuit by multiple states is premature.
14: The court made it clear that once the Postal Service issues its final rule on mail ballots, states can go back and challenge this executive order. That final rule is expected later this week.
13: Oregon Secretary of State Tobias Reed and Attorney General Dan Rayfield say they are working together and will file another lawsuit.
15: This is a futile attempt by the president to violate the Constitution, which is incredibly clear when it comes to our elections.
13: Mitch Elliott, FM News 101.
2: A citizen activist challenging Washington's impact disclosure law has a date with the state Supreme Court, September 1st. KXL's Brett Recamp reports it's over a summary set to appear on November ballots the man feels could unfairly sway voters.
16: Arthur West is zeroing in on the millionaire's tax repeal initiative and the line that was added by the state AG after signatures were gathered that describes how voting to repeal it would affect funding for things like schools. He tells me he thinks it's misleading and patently false.
17: You know, I don't really care one way or the other about the tax impacts. I care about the state just heavy-handedly intruding on the people's initiative powers.
16: West says the state Supreme Court commissioner ruled against him last week, but the next day, the Supreme Court itself agreed to hear his case. Brett Recamp, FM News 101.
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10: It is 10 past 8 o'clock, and you are listening to Portland's Morning News on this Tuesday, August 25th. I'm Heather Roberts alongside Grant MacHill. Here are some of the stories we are following this morning.
11: The future of data centers in Washington County may be discussed at tonight's Board of County Commissioners meeting.
10: A Mariner is now one of just two in franchise history with a superb night in Seattle. We've got that in sports at 8:15.
11: And Lego is stacking up the sales and building towards a record year. 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
10: 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It is 8:11. Time for us to take a look at traffic and weather. We do that together on the ones. John Morales, how is this commute shaping up?
12: Right now, westbound 84 is standing room only from 205 all the way into the I-5 split. That's going to set you back about 25 minutes. Southbound I-5 is heavy in stretches from the Interstate Bridge down to Broadway. Northbound traffic is sluggish from Elegson to Lower Boone's Ferry, then again from Southwest Capitol Highway up to the south end of the Markham Bridge. On the Sunset Highway, eastbound traffic is slow in stretches from around Cornell all the way into 405. And southbound 5 is really tough from halfway across the Fremont Bridge down to about Burnside. From the KXL Traffic Center, I'm John Morales.
11: Sunshine in the forecast today with temperatures reaching the upper 80s, lows back down to the 50s overnight tonight. For tomorrow, mostly sunny, but not as warm, looking at 80 for the high. And then for Thursday, things change quite a bit here. 76 degrees for the high, but also a chance of some patchy drizzle throughout the day. Friday back to sun and 76. Saturday, it's back to chance of rain, maybe a light shower. Won't call it rain. We'll call it a light shower. 71 degrees for Saturday. But for today, again, it's hot, 86. Right now, downtown Portland, sunshine, 64 degrees.
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11: It's 8:12 now, and a Washington County commissioner plans to call for a pause on all data centers within the county's regulatory authority. KXL's Dan Vado reports.
13: Commissioner Nafisa Fai is planning to call for the pause at tonight's Board of County Commissioners meeting.
14: I am hoping.

0: hoping that it will give us the opportunity to extend to our community a greater certainty so that people will know that Washington County Board of Commissioners is stepping up and that we're not just watching.
1: Commissioner Fye hopes to see more coming out of the state legislature on the issue during the pause and says discussion may not happen at tonight's meeting, instead being moved to a later date. Dane Vodder, FM News 101.
2: The school year is not all that's new in Beaverton this week. 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
3: After about 2 years of construction, classes get started today at the new Beaverton High School.
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6: With very little rainfall this summer, drought conditions continue to spread in the Pacific Northwest. Oregon State's climatologist Larry O'Neill says the last 90 days have also been warmer than normal.
7: Especially over eastern Oregon. What's been really nice on the west side of the Cascades in both Oregon and Washington is we've been actually about normal for temperatures, or slightly cooler than normal.
2: But we're still at a major precipitation deficit, and O'Neill says evaporation is increasing.
7: This has really contributed to wildfire risks in the region as well, because it dries out a lot of fuels, especially the fine fuels, much quicker than normal.
2: Oregon has one area under an exceptional drought designation, according to the latest federal report. That's centered over Grant County in eastern Oregon.
6: Curry County Sheriff John Ward has been permanently expelled from the Oregon State Sheriff's Association Board. The unanimous vote comes a week after State Representative Court Boyce called for Ward to resign over allegations he's keeping for his personal use equipment donated by a nonprofit. Last month, Curry County commissioners found the sheriff was untruthful in his accounting of $125,000 worth of donated items, including a metal shop built at Ward's property, a travel trailer titled to Ward, and a jet ski. The FBI is now investigating.
2: 8:15 now, time for the KXL Sports Update. 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The big dumper does it again and again and again, and he's making me say that name again. From the KXL Sports Desk, here's John Eric Smith.
8: Everybody loves the big dumper and saying it. And it has been a rough year for the man, Mariners' Cal Raleigh. Just a year removed from his runner-up finish for the American League MVP Award, Seattle superstar catcher is hitting below the Mendoza line. But last night against the red-hot Philadelphia Phillies, Mr. Big Dumper had a big night.
9: Swung on, crushed, right field. Has he done it again? It is gone! Cal Raleigh, his first three-homer game of his career!
8: The Mariners end the Phillies' nine-game winning streak with a 9-2 win in the Emerald City. Mr. Dumper is now the 13th player in franchise history to blast three dingers in a game. And he joins current Seattle skipper Dan Wilson as the only Mariner catchers to reach that milestone. Seattle takes on the Phillies in Game 2 tonight at 6:40. Meanwhile, a new era underway in San Diego. The team on Monday officially introduced new co-owners, Jose E. Feliciano and Kwanzaa Jones. The husband and wife duo bought the team for a record $3.9 billion in April, and the sale was just unanimously approved by Major League Baseball's other 29 owners. Jones says she has big expectations for the investment.
10: Absolutely overjoyed, and we understand, if you heard it, we're going to win. We're going to win. We're going to win. Win it all! We hope it's sooner rather than later.
8: Padres currently in line for a wild card spot. With sports at 15:45, John Eric Smith, FM News 101.
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11: From ABC News, I'm Wayne Cabot. The jury that will decide if Lindsay Clancy was suffering postpartum psychosis when she killed her three young children is today hearing from a forensic psychologist among the last witnesses before deliberations start possibly tomorrow. ABC's Peter Haralambu says the expert is working to cast doubt on her defense.
12: providing kind of an alternate theory of motive here.

0: His argument is that Clancy is someone who was controlling and disciplined throughout her entire life, and that after her mental health began to decline right around October 2022, and she began seeing all these experts and doctors, she became frustrated that her symptoms could not get under control, that she was declining, that she couldn't really do anything about it. She then considered suicide.
1: The Massachusetts mom said that she heard a voice in her head. At this hour, Canada is about to announce retaliatory tariffs on the U.S. President Trump this morning threatening to rename Lake Ontario Lake America. China saying today it will defend its interests in Iran after the U.S. threatened an economic D-Day on countries that do business with it. ABC's Rachel Scott at the White House.
2: Treasury Secretary Scott Bessent was expected to unveil a host of sanctions against Iranian trade partners. But Secretary Bessent only warned those sanctions were to come, and he didn't name any countries, including China, Iran's top trade partner.
3: Why not impose the sanctions today?
4: Well, we are giving everyone the opportunity to remedy bad behavior. Why would I want to blow up the global financial system?
2: Iran's chief negotiator says they aren't buying it.
1: Pennsylvania reporting its first measles death in 35 years. Two people from Lancaster County, Amish country, both unvaccinated. Nevada firefighters making some progress in the Hawk Fire, which has burned 40 homes. An even bigger fire in Fort Worth doubled in size overnight west of Fort Worth. This is ABC News.
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9: It is 8:20 on this Tuesday. Here are some of the local stories we're following on Portland's Morning News.
10: Fire crews make quick work of a large brush fire in Clark County.
9: While elections officials in Oregon and Washington are disappointed with yesterday's Supreme Court ruling on vote by mail, both states vow to keep fighting efforts by the Trump administration to limit how voters cast their ballots.
10: Plus, a country music legend tries to ease some fears of her declining health. Entertainment news at 8:27.
9: First, we have traffic and weather together on the ones, and it is 8:21. Good morning, John Morales. How about an update on those roads?
11: Look out for some debris on the roadway southbound 205 at around Johnson Creek. That's in the left lane. Traffic is stop and go backed up to Foster Road with more heavy traffic on southbound 205 from around 82nd Drive out to 10th Street. Northbound traffic is slow from just before Johnson Creek up to about Powell. Westbound 84 is also a struggle from 205 all the way into the I-5 split. And southbound 5 is all brake lights from the south end of the Interstate Bridge out to about Broadway. It's just over 25 minutes from Vancouver into Portland. 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From the KXL Traffic Center, I'm John Morales.
10: Sunshine today, hot, about 86 degrees for the high. Lows back down to the 50s overnight. Now tomorrow, we do have mostly sunny skies, but not as warm, just 80. Thursday, though, things could take a bit of a turn with 76 degrees for the high and some possible patchy drizzle across the metro floor. Friday, morning sun. Afternoon sun as well, 76. Saturday, we do have a lower temperature at 71 with a chance of showers. Right now in downtown Portland, sun is pouring through the window here, and it's 63 degrees.
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15: Dick's Sporting Goods reported quarterly revenue that missed expectations, and it lowered its outlook for its Foot Locker brand. The company cited challenging athletic footwear and apparel marketplace as a big concern. Still, Dick's saw a 4.9% comparable sales growth year over year, aided by strong results from the World Cup. Apple announced the rollout of new versions of the Mac Mini and Mac Studio desktop computers, and the two will have updated chips and other upgrades for AI applications. 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
14: And two acclaimed Cuban musicians are in ICE custody facing deportation.
17: 39-year-old Latin Grammy-winning percussionist Dagnes Balfied was taken into federal custody at Miami International Airport, while pianist 30-year-old Andy Garcia Palacios was arrested during an immigration appointment in Los Angeles. The South Florida artistic community is actively rallying support, with legendary jazz icon Chucho Valdés publicly pleading for their swift release. Attorneys confirm both artists have active asylum claims

0: pending. Natalie Rodriguez, Miami.
1: Jolene.
2: Dolly Parton is addressing recent health issues, telling People magazine social media magnifies everything. Last year, she opened up about an infection stemming from a kidney stone and says, now, even though I'm still healing, I'm still working.
3: A Disney Pixar favorite is headed back to the big screen.
4: And a spectacular move by Lightning McQueen. Yeah!
5: Ka-chow! Cars is turning 20, and to celebrate, the Pixar film is racing back to theaters. Tickets are on sale now with showings beginning September 4th. Michelle Franzen, ABC News.
2: North American box office set a new all-time August record, thanks in large part to Spider-Man. With a week still to go, this month's box office total is already past $1.1 billion. That's surpassing a record set in 2016.
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2: 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I'm Heather Roberts.
3: And I'm Grant MacHill. It's now 8:30 on this Tuesday morning.
2: Here are some of today's top stories. Investigators releasing the names of the five victims in the weekend mass killing near Forest Grove.
3: The big dumper does it again, and then again, and then again. We explain in sports at 8:45.
2: And Canada unveils retaliatory tariffs on about $20 billion worth of U.S. goods. We've got more business news on the way at 8:56.
3: 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Traffic and weather are together on the ones. John Morales, how are things looking now on this Tuesday?
8: Well, we've got a stall or maybe a minor crash on northbound 99W just before 217. Traffic is heavy backed up only to Walnut Street. Northbound 217 is slow from Greenberg all the way up to a Highway 10. No real backup in the southbound direction. On the Sunset Highway, eastbound 26 is still fairly gritty from around Cornell all the way into 405. Westbound 84 is slow and go in stretches from the Halsey on into the I-5 interchange. Southbound I-5, still a real struggle from the south end of the interstate bridge out to Broadway. Northbound traffic is slow from after Ellison to Lower Boone's Ferry, and then it's sluggish in patches from Southwest Capitol Highway up to the Markham Bridge. From the KXL Traffic Center, I'm John Morales.
2: Thank you, John. We are enjoying some sunshine this morning. A little hazy out there. Some morning clouds, but overall lots of sunshine expected later on this afternoon. Highs around 86. Lows tonight about 57. Mostly sunny again tomorrow with highs in the low 80s and then down into the mid 70s for Thursday and Friday. Patchy drizzle, possibility of some drizzle on Thursday. And then Saturday will be down around 71 with a light shower possible. It is 66 across Portland this morning, 63 in Salem.
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2: It is 8:32. Three members of one family and two friends have been identified as the victims of a weekend mass murder on Northwest Otis Lane near Forest Grove.

0: KXL's Gail Cunningham has more.
1: Early Saturday, 60-year-old property owner Rowan Kimsey, Rowan's 85-year-old mother Mary Elizabeth Kimsey, and 25-year-old daughter Stella Kimsey were found dead, along with 26-year-old Lindsay Haroldson and 27-year-old Alvin Chu of Portland. Dispatch audio reveals Forest Grove firefighters called for Washington County Sheriff's deputies when they found the first body while responding to a vehicle fire.
2: We're going to just take our hoses and get out of here and let the sheriff's office clear this.
1: Detectives say the suspect, 36-year-old Benjamin Parker, was Stella Kimsey's boyfriend who lived on the property with her. He was later found dead in a car in Enumclaw, Washington. Gail Cunningham, FM News 101.
3: A brush fire in Clark County sparked evacuations yesterday. As KXL's Noah Friedman reports, hundreds of people were ordered to leave their homes north of Battleground.
4: The Hidden Meadows fire started midday, prompting evacuations. But by 6 last night, those had been lowered to level 1, be ready. Tom Aston with Clark County Fire District 10 says personnel are still on scene this morning to make sure there are no new flare-ups.
5: Crews will actively engage to continue mopping up additional hot spots and put the rest of the fire into a patrol status where it's essentially out, but we continue to monitor it for days thereafter in the event that additional hot spots show up.
4: Noah Friedman, FM News 101.
0: Wildfires have burned over 2.5 million acres in Oregon this summer. There are currently 13 active large fires with 6,800 personnel assigned. The number of firefighters in the state continues to decline as they're assigned to other incidents. The Grasshopper Fire east of Mount Hood is 76% contained at 93,000 acres. Southern Oregon's Wright's Spring Fire has burned 54,000 acres and is 55% contained. And the largest fire, the Roe Creek Complex south of Fossil, is nearly 374,000 acres and 91% contained.
3: Washington's state attorney general says the Supreme Court's ruling to allow President Trump's executive order on mail voting to proceed doesn't mean it's legal. Oregon's AG calls the decision a legal technicality, and as Michelliot reports, both states plan to file new lawsuits by the end of the week.
6: Oregon Attorney General Dan Rayfield says the High Court's decision simply said the state's lawsuit was premature because the Postal Service hasn't yet finalized rules for delivering ballots.
7: This means nothing is going to change right now with respect to how our elections are run.
6: Oregon Secretary of State Tobias Reed says USPS is expected to issue final rules later this week.
8: And when the time is right, we will continue fighting this overreaching executive order in court.
6: Leaders in both Oregon and Washington say the Constitution is clear. The White House can't dictate how states run elections. 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
0: An effort to keep a summary sentence about Washington's millionaire tax repeal initiative off the November ballot will be heard by the state Supreme Court. KXL's Brett Recamp reports.
9: Citizen activist Arthur West tells me the state AG used the impact disclosure law to add a line after the initiative was turned in that he feels is wrong and will sway voters.
10: It's a mandated statement that the initiative that passed will cut funding for three specific items, and that's patently false because the legislature cuts funding.
9: West says his main focus is how this law works and the content of the summary sentence for all voter initiatives moving forward. His case will go before the Supreme Court on September 1st. If he loses that, he says the sentence will appear on the November ballot, but his case will continue. Brett Recamp, FM News 101.
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7: It is 8:40 and you're listening to Portland's Morning News on this Tuesday, August 25th. I'm Heather Roberts alongside Grant MacHill. Here are some of the stories we're following today.
8: A Washington County commissioner plans to call for a pause in all data centers within the county's regulatory authority.
7: The injury bug bites the Blazers and practice hasn't even begun. I think they have a spray for that?
8: Not this bug.
7: We've got that in sports at 8:45.
8: And an actor cast in an iconic Harry Potter role is leaving his wand in Diagon Alley. We explain in entertainment news at 8:57.
7: Those stories and more on the way starting in just about 90 seconds. But first, we have traffic and weather together on the ones, and it is 8:41. Good morning, John Morales. How are those roads?
9: It's not looking so good on southbound I-5. We have a crash near the failing pedestrian bridge just before the 405 split. They're blocking the left lane, and traffic is sold out, backed up just past the racetrack. That's approaching a 30-minute backup. Northbound I-5 is just a little sluggish from 205 to Lower Boone's Ferry. Then it drags and stretches from Southwest Capitol Highway up to the Markham Bridge. There's heavy traffic on westbound 84 from just after 205 all the way into the I-5 interchange. 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Staples, that was easy. From the KXL Traffic Center, I'm John Morales.
8: Well, today we have mostly sunny skies, hot this afternoon, 86 degrees, going to cool off to the 50s overnight. For tomorrow, a little cooler at 80 for the high with sunshine. And then Thursday, though, things do look a little different. We'd have 76 and a possible chance of some patchy drizzle. Looking ahead to the weekend, Saturday, a possible chance of light showers and just 71 degrees. Right now in downtown Portland, the sun is out and it's 63 degrees.
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8: It's 8:42 and the future of data centers in Washington County may be discussed at tonight's Board of County Commissioners meeting.
10: Commissioner Nafisa Fai hopes to have a discussion tonight on pausing.

0: data centers being built across their legal and regulatory authority.
1: I think a lot of schools are looking to us, other jurisdictions who are feeling robbed from the tax abatement situation are also looking to us as a county and saying, well, you're the ones who are also impacted. What are you saying about this?
0: Commissioner Fai says the pause would give the county time to evaluate the impacts as well as give the state legislature time to evaluate data centers statewide. Dane Vodder, FM News 101.
2: Now, Commissioner Fai does say that this is a late addition to the agenda and the discussion may be postponed until a later date.
3: A new school year brings a new school in Beaverton. KXL's Tim Lance reports.
4: After 4 years and over $250 million spent, students will be welcomed into the new Beaverton High School today. Principal Andrew Curl says the students are going to enjoy a lot of new amenities.
5: A lot of natural light and HVAC systems that are effective and bathrooms around the corner from their classroom.
4: Teachers like Kelly Rosenberger telling our news partner KGW there's a lot of excitement for the first day of school.
6: The courtyard space is incredible. We just haven't really had an outdoor space that we can use and spend time in together as a community.
4: The new high school is 300,000 square feet and three stories. 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
2: Los Angeles may soon have an alternative to jam-packed freeways and cramped public transportation.
7: One of LA's first air taxis was unveiled Monday at LA Live in downtown Los Angeles, where AEG and partner Archer Aviation plan to build a vertiport. The four-passenger all-electric Midnight Air Taxi doesn't yet have FAA approval and was transported to the venue by truck. Archer wants to have its network of air taxis ready by the 2028 Olympics and was named the official air taxi provider of LA 28 and Team USA last year. The downtown site would join SoFi Stadium, USC, and Hollywood Burbank Airport as part of a citywide air taxi network, according to Archer. It predicts the air taxis could replace a typical 90-minute drive with a 10- to 15-minute flight. I'm Rich Cassone.
3: The Portland Trailblazers will honor former coach Rick Adelman with a special band on players' jerseys this season. Adelman was a member of the inaugural 1970 team. As coach, he took the team to the NBA Finals in 1990 and 92. He died in June at the age of 79. The Blazers will also recognize Adelman's impact on Rip City during the December 15th home game against the Denver Nuggets.
2: Which the Nuggets are coached by Adelman's son.
3: Son, David. Yeah.
2: Yep. 8:45, time for sports. 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Well, speaking of the Blazers, just a brutal blow before training camp even begins. From the KXL Sports Desk, here's John Eric Smith.
8: Oh boy, Grant. You know, Shaedon Sharpe's young career, when he's been healthy, it's sensational.
9: Into the hands of Sharpe. Here's Holiday on the centering pass to Murray. Oh, and Shaedon Sharpe! A tomahawk right-hander! Bringing the heat in New Orleans.
8: But once again, the 23-year-old high flyer will be shelved for much of the season. ESPN reports he suffered a torn meniscus in his right knee during a recent off-season workout, and he will be sidelined for 6 months. Sharpe is entering his fifth NBA season and averaged about 21 points last year in just 50 games. He signed a 4-year, $90 million extension with the Blazers last October. It kicks in this season. Meanwhile, in the WNBA, there's a new queen of the boards.
9: Andy, the short hook won't go. Reese, her 20th rebound of the game. Most in a single season in WNBA history.
8: So not only is Atlanta's Angel Reese the league's new single-season rebound holder, her 26 boards last night are the most ever snatched in a single game. The three-time All-Stars dream proved to be a nightmare for the Sparks in a 78-91 win in Los Angeles. And on the diamond, it was an epic night for the big dumper.
9: Fly ball! Right field! Harper can't make the catch! It's a three-homer game! Cal Raleigh!
8: The dumper is now just the 13th Mariner and the second catcher, along with current Seattle skipper Dan Wilson, to go yard three times in a night. Thanks to his heroics, the M's ended Philadelphia's 9-game winning streak 9-2. With sports at 15 and 45, John Eric Smith, FM News 101.
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10: From ABC News, I'm Wayne Cabot. The jury that will decide if Lindsay Clancy was suffering postpartum psychosis when she killed her three young children is today hearing from a forensic psychologist among the last witnesses before deliberations start possibly tomorrow. ABC's Peter Haralambu says the expert is working to cast doubt on her defense.
11: Providing kind of an alternate theory of motive here. His argument is that Clancy is someone who was controlling and disciplined throughout her entire life, and that after her mental health began to decline right around October 2022, and she began seeing all these experts and doctors, she became frustrated that her symptoms could not get under control, that she was declining, that she couldn't really do anything about it. She then considered suicide.
10: The Massachusetts mom said that she heard a voice in her head. At this hour, Canada is about to announce retaliatory tariffs on the U.S. President Trump this morning threatening to rename Lake Ontario Lake America. China saying today it will defend its interests in Iran after the U.S. threatened an economic D-Day on countries that do business with it. ABC's Rachel Scott at the White House.
12: Treasury Secretary Scott Bessent was expected to unveil a host of sanctions against Iranian trade partners. But Secretary Bessent only warned those sanctions were to come, and he didn't name any countries, including China, Iran's top trade partner.
13: Why not impose the sanctions today?
14: Well, we are giving everyone the opportunity to remedy bad behavior. Why would I want to blow up the global financial system?
12: Iran's chief negotiator says they aren't buying it.
10: Pennsylvania reporting its first measles death in 35 years. Two people from Lancaster County, Amish country, both unvaccinated. Nevada firefighters making some progress in the Hawk Fire, which has burned 40 homes. An even bigger fire in Fort Worth doubled in size overnight west of Fort Worth. This is ABC News.
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2: 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You've got Portland's Morning News, and here are some of our top stories today.
3: We are learning the names of the five people killed near Forest Grove over the weekend.
2: A large brush fire in Clark County sparked evacuations yesterday.
3: Plus, the doctor is in. We now know who will play Dre in the upcoming Snoop biopic. We've got that in entertainment news at 8:57.
2: But first, it's 8:51. We do traffic and weather together on those ones. John Morales, how are things looking now on this Tuesday?
20: We've got a crash on southbound 5 before the 405 split. They're blocking the left lane, and traffic is now bumper to bumper from Marine Drive. About a 30-minute backup from Vancouver getting into Portland. We're also seeing tough traffic on southbound 405 from the 5 interchange all the way out to the Sunset Highway. A northbound 405 is sluggish from just before Broadway up to the Sunset Highway, and eastbound 26 is also slow from Cornell all the way through the Vista Ridge Tunnel. We're seeing a bit of a crowd on westbound 84 from just after 205 into the I-5 interchange, and southbound 205 is still slow across the Abernathy Bridge. 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From the KXL Traffic Center, I'm John Morales.
3: Thank you, John. A light breeze, lots of nice sunshine out there, a little haze in the sky, but overall we're in for a nice day. Sunny and warm, a high of 86 this afternoon. Lows tonight about 57. Tomorrow, again, mostly sunny, but not quite as warm. Highs holding in the low, maybe the mid-80s. Thursday, we cool down significantly. Highs just in the mid-70s and a chance of some patchy drizzle, and then maybe even a light shower by Saturday. 67 degrees right now in downtown Portland, also 67 in Hillsboro, 65 in Salem.
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5: Canada has unveiled the products from the U.S. that will receive retaliatory tariffs. Those tariffs, which take effect on September 8th, match dollar for dollar to what the U.S. is placing on Canadian products. More than 700 U.S. goods are targeted, with the tariffs ranging from 15 to 50%. They include steel, aluminum, dairy, seafood, appliances, and more. BlackBerry, one of the biggest mobile phone makers a couple of decades ago, continues its transformation. In an interview on CNBC, CEO John Giamatteo talked about how its QNX safety critical software is a big business for the company. I'm Dan Loney with Your Money Now on FM News 101 KXL.
6: It is 8:57. A well-known actor is using a vanishing spell to leave HBO's new Harry Potter series. Nicholas Holt of Superman fame was cast as Gilderoy Lockhart, but he now says he can't play the iconic role due to scheduling issues. He's already been replaced by Game of Thrones star Kit Harington. The new Harry Potter show premieres in December.
7: But don't choke if you do, you have no clue of what me and my homie Snoop Dogg came
4: to. Well, we do have a clue of who will play Dr. Dre in that highly anticipated Snoop Dogg biopic. Miles Bullock confirms he's been cast as the 7-time Grammy Award winner. Snoop will chronicle the legendary

0: duo's rise in the 90s. It's set to hit theaters August 6th, 2027.
1: Are calling it quits. The Rock and Roll Hall of Famer's final two remaining members from the classic lineup set in 1963, lead guitarist Tony Hicks and drummer Bobby Elliott, say they are retiring. Hicks announced he can no longer play due to health concerns.
0: And one of the most famous movies of all time hit theaters across the country 87 years ago today. Of course, based on children's novel by L. Frank Baum in 1900, The Wizard of Oz was nominated for 5 Oscars, won 2, but lost Best Picture to Gone with the Wind.
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9: From ABC News, I'm Michelle Franzen. The divide between the U.S. and one of its top trading partners is deepening. Canada leaders detailing plans for retaliatory tariffs on U.S. goods set to begin September 8th. Canada's finance minister, François-Philippe Champagne, says the hikes will match the U.S. imposed 50% tariffs on certain Canadian imports already in effect.
10: We will meet the moment together.
9: ABC's Karen Travers has more on the brewing trade war.
11: Why is Canada doing this? Of course, we heard the Prime Minister say that they're in a trade war right now. They feel attacked and they have to respond. A senior Canadian government official said that they're doing this to level the playing field and protect Canadian companies, and that this is a necessary move. The President today said that of all the countries he deals with, Canada is the most difficult and unreasonable.
9: Fire crews in Nevada continuing to battle the Hawk Fire near Reno. More than 60,000 people have been evacuated northwest of Reno, and more than 15,000 acres have burned so far. Meantime, in Texas, a new blaze has exploded near Dallas, scorching 50,000 acres so far. In Massachusetts, prosecutors are expected to wrap up testimony from rebuttal witnesses today in the Lindsay Clancy trial. The mother is charged with killing her 3 children. Defense attorneys argue Clancy suffered from postpartum psychosis. ABC's Peter Harlambous says a forensic psychologist is on the stand today disputing the claim.
12: Tried to cast doubt on the argument that it was psychosis by highlighting that she only heard this voice in her head once, that her systems were kind of inconsistent with that, that she was more likely disassociating in those moments.
9: Closing arguments expected to begin this week. Pennsylvania's health department says 2 people have died in the state due to measles. There are the first deaths in the state from measles in 35 years. The CDC shows there are a record number of measles cases nationally for a second straight year, with 2,700 cases reported across 45 states. 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
13: I'm not one to say I told you so, but I switched to Pure Talk over a year ago, and ever since, I've been telling people there's no better wireless company out there. Well, a few months ago, a massive survey was conducted. 123,000 people were asked to rate their wireless carrier in 4 categories: coverage, support, data, and overall value. 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
9: In Texas, the father of slain high school track star Austin Metcalf is speaking out in an ABC News exclusive interview on his son's killer, making a bid for a new trial. Carmelo Anthony was convicted of fatally stabbing Metcalf during a track meet last year. A judge rejected the defense request for a retrial. ABC's Aaron Katursky sat down with Jeff Metcalf and asked what he made of the verdict.
14: Did you get justice?
15: No. There's no such thing. I got handed a life sentence. We don't ever get to see Austin again. We don't get to talk to him. We don't get to hug him.
9: Carmelo Anthony was sentenced to 35 years in prison. Target says it's removing a children's Halloween costume after it was widely criticized as racist. ABC's Sophie Flay explains.
16: The images of the costume are being compared to racist caricatures evoking blackface. Target now acknowledges the costume should have never been for sale, saying, as a company, we got this wrong and we are deeply sorry. We know this is especially hurtful for our black guests, team members, and partners. Removing the costume is an important first step, and we are looking closely at how this happened.
9: There may soon be a quicker way to get around L.A. An air taxi will be hovering around the city during the 2028 Olympics. Once approved by the FAA, it will fly between downtown Los Angeles and several other locations. Michelle Franzen, ABC News.
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0: It's 9:05 now on this Tuesday morning. John Morales, how are the roads?
17: Well, we had a crash on South I-5 before the 405 interchange. That's been cleared from lanes. Now traffic is recovering. It is still sluggish from the racetrack down to 84. It's around a 20-minute ride from Vancouver into Portland. We're still seeing stop-and-go traffic on the Sunset Highway eastbound. That's heavy from the cemetery all the way through the Vista Ridge Tunnel. From the KXL Traffic Center, I'm John Morales.
0: 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Going to be a warm day today. Sunshine looking at 86, 87 for the high. Lows back down to the mid-50s. A similar forecast tomorrow, maybe a little cooler, low 50s. Right now it's up to 67 here in Portland. 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
24: Yep.
25: For quite the interview last night, Jesse Waters, Abdul El-Sayed.
24: Mm-hmm. Holy smokes, man.
25: Yeah, I was watching that. El-Sayed, he's pretty slick.
24: Mm-hmm. He's really slick. I mean, I've got to hand it to the guy. He's good.
25: He'll pivot. I mean, a lot of these talking points are nonsensical.
24: Yeah.
25: But when your positions are that nonsensical, you've got to be pretty slick to try to get it across to people.
24: Well, and when your back is to the corner, you know, you just talk over the host.
25: Yes.
24: And deflect after that. I mean, the guy's got it down. He knows how it works.
25: Yeah.
24: He's better than most.
25: David, where do you want to start with this?
26: Well, yeah, so this is Jesse Waters on Fox News talking to Democrat Senate candidate Abdul El-Sayed, and I thought it went off the rails because he is good at pivoting. The problem is what he pivots to doesn't make any sense. When, like, right. Jesse was asking him about his support for child sex change operations.
25: And this was the one that's going to be turning into a campaign ad.

0: 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Well, a few months ago, a massive survey was conducted. 123,000 people were asked to rate their wireless carrier in four categories: coverage, support, data, and overall value. 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
10: The Markley, Van Camp, and Robbins Show. Jamie Markley, David Van Camp, Scott Robbins. You know what it's time for?
11: What's that?
10: Me to get my voice back.
11: Oh,
10: no, the five stories we're watching today.
12: One, two, three, four,
13: day number five. Barack Obama Elementary School in Richmond, Virginia has been closed indefinitely because of mold and rodents. Kids were supposed to go back to school starting yesterday, and they said, next week at the earliest.
12: Come on, man.
13: I know. Number four, California.
11: Wow.
14: Barack Obama Elementary. I didn't know there was such a thing.
15: Yeah. No, that's not who we are.
13: Number four. California's transportation secretary has revealed that the money to complete the high-speed rail is not there today, with the project now estimated to cost about $126 billion, nearly four times the original budget. And they still haven't, they haven't had a single, ticket sold for a ride? No. There's no train.
11: No.
13: Golly. All right, number three, former NBA players Enes Kanter-Freedom and draft pick Royce White are not eligible to play in the WNBA. According to a report from ESPN, no reason was immediately given, but I assume this means the WNBA practices genocide. Number two, President Trump says he's giving serious consideration to changing the name of Lake Ontario to Lake America.
14: Oh, man.
13: And that we don't expect doing much business with Ontario any longer. Thank you for your attention to this matter.
14: Oh, man.
13: All right. Number one, the Supreme Court says that the Trump administration can, in fact, put together a list of voters eligible to receive federal mail-in ballots and require states to give the Postal Service information to verify voter eligibility.
10: Okay.
14: Boy, that hurts, doesn't it? The old Democrat Party.
15: Yes, very much so. Today is a special anniversary. It was 11 years ago today. That Robbins was without a pulse for how long?
14: Between 30 and 40 minutes.
15: Yeah. Enough time for me to get the call at home and for me to speed to the hospital and get there still before they had the pulse.
14: Yeah, it was still flatlining when you got there.
15: And that was the second heart attack in 2 days.
14: Yeah. Well, I don't half-ass much.
15: No.
14: No.
15: But the second one was far more destructive.
14: Yeah, that was the more fatal one, yes.
15: Than the first one.
14: First one got me there.
15: Yeah.
14: Yeah.
15: So when I got...

0: got up there. Well, it's weird because it's the middle of the night.
1: Mm-hmm.
0: And, you know, I hurried to get up there. And there they were working on you.
1: Mm-hmm.
0: Like, I was kind of astounded that I was able to just walk right into this room, or it was kind of catty corner to it, where they were working on you. You fully nude.
1: I'm sorry about that. I didn't mean for that.
2: Flopping around in all your glory.
1: Yeah.
0: Very much so. But there were like at least 10 people all working on you, and they had a guy on a screen that was piped in giving instructions to everybody in the room. And there was one guy that just kept working on you. And then all of a sudden, I remember, we got it. We got a pulse. I'm like, oh, my gosh. I really thought you were going to die right in front of me.
1: Yeah, that was... And that guy is a Facebook friend of mine still.
0: Jesse,
1: yeah.
0: Yes.
1: Good dude, yeah.
0: And, man, you know, we were sitting here going through all this different news today. And then you take a step back and you think about 11 years ago. And you're like, you know, all this stuff will pass.
2: Yes.
0: But, man, that was the important stuff.
1: Yeah. It was
0: a new lease on life.
1: It was a rough road back, but I got back. And it took a while.
0: Yeah.
1: I was in the hospital for 6 months.
0: And people say it all the time. You're a walking miracle, dude.
1: Yep.
0: God bless you. It's great to have you here.
1: Yep. Well, it's good to be here. It's good to be anywhere.
0: Yeah.
1: Yeah.
0: It's also Gene Simmons' birthday.
1: 77 today? Is that right?
0: Sounds right.
1: 77. I think I saw that. Yeah.
0: Oh, today's another milestone.
1: What's that?
0: A 50-year milestone. We'll get to that coming up. I can even do it as my story.
1: Okay.
0: And a news update next.
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6: ABC News, I'm Michelle Franzen. The U.S. and Canada digging in on tariffs. Canada outlined tariffs on U.S. goods set to go into effect September 8th in response to the U.S. 50% tariffs already in effect for a variety of Canadian imports. Those tariff hikes will likely get passed down to consumers. ABC's Elizabeth Schulze has more on what it could cost Americans.
7: We just got a new estimate from the Yale Budget Lab. They say that in total, all of the tariffs, including the 50% tariffs on Canadian imports that the U.S. put in place, will cost the typical American household $1,100 per year. That is a notable number when you're thinking about the fact that households are already paying higher costs because of persistently high inflation on other goods and services.
6: Thousands of customers remain without power in Gary, Indiana, after severe storms and flooding nearly 2 weeks ago. The state's power company estimates power will be restored by midnight. On Wall Street, stocks are up in afternoon trading. This is ABC News.
8: Southbound I-5 is recovering from an earlier crash. All lanes are open. The traffic is heavy from the racetrack all the way down to 84 East. There's sluggish traffic on northbound 5 around Terwilliger Curve up to the Markham Bridge. 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That was easy. From the KXL Traffic Center, I'm John Morales.
9: I'm Heather Roberts. Roberts at the KXL News Desk with your Tuesday forecast. Warm highs in the mid-80s this afternoon. Lows tonight about 57. Tomorrow will hold steady at about 80 degrees before that chance of drizzle returns Thursday with a high of 76.
5: 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If you're

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3: Eastbound traffic on the Sunset Highway is a little spotty from Cedar Hills all the way through the Vista Ridge Tunnel. There's sluggish traffic on southbound 405 from 30 down to Burnside. No real delay northbound. There is slow-and-go traffic on westbound 84 as well from the Halsey on-ramp into the I-5 interchange. 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From the KXL Traffic Center, I'm John Morales.
4: At the KXL News Desk with your Tuesday forecast, I'm Heather Roberts. Sunny and warm today. Highs in the mid to upper 80s. Lows tonight about 57. Tomorrow, a little cooler with highs right around 80 degrees. And then we'll be in the mid 70s Thursday and Friday. A chance of light showers Saturday.
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6: From ABC News, I'm Michelle Franzen. Trade talks remain stalled between the U.S. and Canada. Canadian officials announcing new details on its retaliatory tariffs for American imports after President Trump imposed a 50% tariff hike on some Canadian goods. Effective September 8th, Canada will put into place tariffs up to 50% on some U.S. goods.
7: And they're effectively going to be matching those tariffs that the United States applied to the same goods. Now, they say it's not going to be exactly a perfect match of product for product, but it will be similar. So that means we're going to see a 50% counter tariff on things like steel and aluminum. They had previously been subjected to a 25% tariff. We'll also see a 50% tariff on things like furniture, clothing, and apparel, and tariffs will also apply to some food products as well.
6: ABC's Karen Travers. The Supreme Court has allowed some of President Trump's executive order on mail-in ballots to proceed. The Trump administration says the new rules will make voting by mail more secure. Critics say there's no evidence of widespread voter fraud in U.S. elections. ABC's Jay O'Brien has more.
8: There's a flurry of lawsuits here, and the court did not rule, the high court, on the merits and the contents of Trump's executive order here, which means this issue is likely to be in front of the Supreme Court again. The three liberal justices dissenting here, Justice Ketanji Brown Jackson calling the president's executive order, quote, blatantly unconstitutional.
6: Troubling findings on pro football players and brain injuries.
9: CTE is a degenerative brain disorder caused by repeated head injuries. At least one in four former football players in the NFL who died between 2016 and 2021 may have had it, according to a study in the British Medical Journal. And among those who gave their brains to science, and more than 300 did, nearly all had evidence of CTE. 93.2%. In a statement to ESPN, the NFL says it continuously strives to make the game of football safer.
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2: Eastbound traffic on the Sunset Highway is a little spotty from Cedar Hills all the way through the Vista Ridge Tunnel. There's sluggish traffic on southbound 405 from 30 down to Burnside. No real delay northbound. There is slow-and-go traffic on westbound 84 as well from the Halsey on-ramp into the I-5 interchange. 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From the KXL Traffic Center, I'm John Morales.
3: I'm Heather Roberts at the KXL News Desk with your Tuesday forecast. Warm highs in the mid-80s this afternoon. Lows tonight about 57. Tomorrow will hold steady at about 80 degrees before that chance of drizzle returns Thursday with a high of 76.
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10: The Markley, Van Camp, and Robbins Show. Jamie Markley, David Van Camp, Scott Robbins. Okay. There's a lot of talk about ICE and abolishing ICE. Who's going to deport these people?
11: Well, that's just it, isn't it? Isn't that the tough question, huh?
10: Yes.
11: Mm-hmm.
10: And you have an ICE official here, David?
12: Yeah, Trish Hyde is the ICE official who oversaw that massive operation we were talking about yesterday in Virginia and Maryland that netted 1,300 arrests of illegal aliens. About 400 of them had known criminal histories. And that's got the left all in a tizzy because they're like, but they're dead. You red get down criminals. Well, here's what Hyde had to say about that.
10: Okay.
13: Well, I think it's important to note that if you're in the country illegally, you are a criminal. You've broken the laws of our land. But beyond that, we have said from day one, this administration has been extremely transparent. If we have to go out into the communities and we have to, go into the communities and take these bad actors off of the street, if we encounter somebody who's unlawfully here in the country, our ICE officers are going to arrest them. That's the oath that they took. That's the oath that they swore. And, you know, everybody, if you're encountered by an ICE officer and you're here unlawfully, you're going to be arrested. And ICE officers do not have the ability to determine where and where they don't apply the laws. The laws are the laws that are enacted by Congress, and that's the laws that ICE enforces.
10: That is the craziest thing.

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0: Kiss was actually sold, the makeup, the songs, the publishing, all that for a lot of money to a company called Pop House. So Kiss can't play live without their permission because they own the makeup and everything.
1: Jeez.
0: Yeah. Well, when you get paid like that,
2: it
1: makes Gene's sense. Touring by himself now. His band, his own band.
0: Yeah, he played a small town in Illinois.
1: Not far from,
0: named Streeter.
1: Yeah.
0: People said it was really good.
1: Yeah.
0: But he said there is a biopic that's being cast right now. And there's the Avatar show that's already in the works. And then possible cartoon shows and a theme park. And here we go.
1: Oh, and here we go. Lunchbox.
3: It's on.
1: It's already started again.
3: It's already. Yep. Market, market, market.
0: Yes. Yep. And then they have a live album out now from 1976 in Anaheim. I admit it. I listened to it. I really enjoyed it.
1: Was it good?
0: Fun. It was fun.
1: I haven't heard it.
0: It was fun. All right. We got to get to Texas Roadhouse is racist. How? That and much more coming up.
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8: ABC News, I'm Michelle Franzen. Pennsylvania's health department says two people have died due to measles. The first deaths in the state from measles cases in 35 years. Pennsylvania Governor Josh Shapiro is now urging people to get vaccinated.
9: Both of the individuals were from Lancaster County and both were unvaccinated. We hope and we pray that those deaths will be the last.
8: The CDC shows a record number of measles cases nationally for a second straight year, with 2,700 cases reported across 45 states. Health departments reporting the vast majority of cases involve those not vaccinated. Canada detailed plans today for retaliatory tariffs on U.S. goods set to take place and begin September 8th. Canada's finance minister says they'll match the U.S. imposed 50% tariffs on certain Canadian imports already in effect. Thousands of residents in Gary, Indiana remain without power 2 weeks after severe storms swept through. The state power company estimates it'll be back on by tonight. This is ABC News.
10: On the Sunset Highway, eastbound traffic is still heavy from Shoals Ferry into the 405 interchange. Westbound 84 is sluggish from the 43rd Avenue off-ramp into the I-5 split. There's a small delay on southbound I-5 from Rosa Parks to around Going. 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From the KXL Traffic Center, I'm John Morales.
11: At the KXL News Desk with your Tuesday forecast, I'm Heather Roberts. Sunny and warm today. Highs in the mid to upper 80s. Lows tonight about 57. Tomorrow, a little cooler with highs right around 80 degrees. And then we'll be in the mid 70s Thursday and Friday. A chance of light showers Saturday.
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11: On the Sunset Highway, eastbound traffic is still heavy from Shoals Ferry into the 405 interchange. Westbound 84 is sluggish from the 43rd Avenue off-ramp into the I-5 split. There's a small delay on southbound I-5 from Rosa Parks to around Going. 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From the KXL Traffic Center, I'm John Morales.
12: Heather Roberts at the KXL News Desk with your Tuesday forecast. Warm highs in the mid-80s this afternoon. Lows tonight about 57. Tomorrow will hold steady at about 80 degrees before that chance of drizzle returns Thursday with a high of 76.
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1: Like a YouTube channel where they play golf and all that. And they did an ad for a Callaway driver.
0: Yes.
1: Where it's like, you're going to be very protective over this. And in one of the ads, you see a woman going to pick up the driver, and the guy who owns the driver runs up and just tackles her.
3: Do not touch my new driver.
1: Well, they've taken it down now.
2: Dang.
0: Yeah, they took it down the other day. That's Garrett Clark. He's like the leader.
1: and
0: the nicest guy, by all accounts.
1: Right, but if you're going in cold and you don't know who these people are...
0: No, it's a terrible ad.
1: It's an awful ad.
0: Yeah. And people are wondering, how did it pass? How did it even get out there?
1: Yeah, and Callaway says, yeah, we approved it. You gotta... Really? Yeah, let's... Because
2: what is Dylan Mulvaney teeing off neck?
1: Because
2: what are we doing here?
1: That's a bad idea because there are a lot of people who may not know what Good Good is and not understand the relationship and the interplay there, and all they see is Callaway supports beating up women.
2: Women,
0: I know. Yes, that's the thing, that those are the Good Good girls. And they have their own channel and they're all friends. It's just a terrible ad all the way around.
2: Yeah, not good.
0: Yeah. Well, we'll see what happens with that. People are talking about, PGA Tour, because they're a sponsor of a tournament. They need to be stripped of that and this. And we'll...
2: Back to what you always said when somebody says, there are no bad ideas. You're like, yeah, there are bad
0: ideas.
2: There
0: are. Whoever said that had the worst ideas.
2: There are lots of bad ideas.
4: When the going gets tough.
5: Damn it, this is too hard.
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5: I love the poorly educated.
0: All right. Nimrods of the News. We go to the marketing department of Callaway Golf. And that's all we have time for. And that's Nimrods in the News.
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12: From ABC News, I'm Michelle Franzen. For today, iconic country music singer, actress, and philanthropist Dolly Parton has passed away, her public relations team announcing that she passed away peacefully in Nashville, Tennessee. Parton was known for her silky vocals, including on one of her biggest hits, I Will Always Love You. Dolly Parton had faced several health issues in the past few years. Again, Dolly Parton has died at the age of 80. Trade talks are shelved for now between the U.S. and Canada. Canada detailed its response to the U.S. 50% tariffs on Canadian imports. Canada's finance minister says that they'll match those tariffs starting September 8th on certain U.S. goods. ABC's Elizabeth Schulze has more on the brewing trade war.
13: What the U.S. has imposed here, $20 billion, accounts for about 5% of the imports, 5% of the stuff that we buy from Canada total. But of course, now you've got this new threat of Canada, another $20 billion, that dollar for dollar. And then the risk becomes, how much more does this escalate? When you hear that rhetoric, this is an incredibly closely entwined relationship. There is the potential for this to escalate further and even dent that number more when you think about the cost for people at home.
12: A new estimate from the Yale Budget Lab says it could cost the typical American household $1,100 per year. In Pennsylvania, state health officials say two people have died from the measles. They're the first deaths in the state from measles in 35 years. Governor Josh Shapiro says those deaths occurred in Lancaster County and says the majority of cases in the state are those of people who are not vaccinated.
14: This disease does not respect county lines or religious lines. It goes after all who are unprotected.
12: The CDC shows there are a record number of measles cases nationally for a second straight year. 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
16: From the KXL Newsroom, I'm John Eric Smith. Fire crews make quick work of a brush fire in Clark County yesterday. KXL's Noah Freeman reports on how critical response times by emergency personnel protected homes north of Battleground.
17: The Hidden Meadows fire broke out around 11 a.m. near SR 503, burning 12 acres in the first few hours.
18: Nearly 100 firefighters on scene from just about every agency in Clark County. In addition to that, we had a strike team of brush engines from Cowlitz County.
17: Tom Aston with Clark County Fire District 10 says a helicopter also dropped buckets of water in the first hour. Initially, around 250 people were under level 3 go-now evacuations. Crews made significant progress, and evacuation orders were lowered at around 6 p.m. Noah Friedman, FM News 101.
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22: Southbound I-5 loses a little bit of momentum from Lombard down to around Broadway. We're not seeing any slow traffic northbound. On the Sunset Highway, eastbound traffic is sluggish from around Murray Boulevard to 217, and again from Shoals Ferry into the 405 split. No delays northbound on 405, but southbound 405 is tough from 30 to around Burnside. Westbound 84 is also still dragging a bit from around the 43rd Avenue off-ramp into the I-5 interchange. From the KX Traffic Center, I'm John Morales.
23: At the KXL News Desk with your Tuesday forecast, I'm Heather Roberts. Sunny and warm today. Highs in the mid to upper 80s. Lows tonight about 57. Tomorrow, a little cooler with highs right around 80 degrees. And then we'll be in the mid 70s Thursday and Friday. A chance of light showers Saturday.
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30: Yep.
29: Oh my God. Just found out Dolly Parton has died.
2: That is stunning to me.
29: At the age of 80.
2: I mean, she's just one of these people you think she'll live forever, you know?
29: Yeah.
30: She'd been struggling in her health for a while. Remember when her sister said, like, this was a few months ago or last year?
2: Yeah.
30: That she was on death's door or something like that. And then, well, she wasn't at the time, but she was clearly struggling with some health.
29: Well, Scott and I found out when you were out of the studio, David, and then Andres popped in and said, okay, who's going to be the one to tell David?
30: Yeah.
29: I said, Scott.
2: You did.
30: Well, yeah. I mean, she's one of those musical artists that everybody has where that person meant a lot to you, and Dolly was one of those people for me.
29: Yeah.
30: It's like not surprising, but still like shocking, because I just found out the news like 2 minutes ago.
29: Yeah. And why was that? That she meant a lot to you?
30: Well, driving road trips between Houston and Dallas, one thing that we would do, stopping in a little truck stop in Centerville, is my mom would get one of those little, like, dollar cassettes cassette tapes for me to keep me entertained.
29: Mm-hmm.
30: And it was always country music because it's, you know, Centerville, Texas, and it's a truck stop. But it was like those one-sided tapes. So there was no music on the second side. So you get like four songs or five songs or whatever it was for a dollar. And Dolly was sort of the go-to for me.
29: Okay.
30: Jolene, right.
29: Way back. Oh, yeah.
30: Oh, yeah. I just always liked her. I loved her in movies. I mean, I'm not, it's like, it's one of those things where, you know, I know I'm not unique in that. She meant a lot to a lot of people. And also, it was
29: more unique as a millennial.
30: Yeah, but also, I think with her, the other thing is she was never really a controversial figure, always just sort of seen as one of the good ones, you know?

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13: A few clouds and 35 degrees.
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0: Yeah, you come from absolutely nothing, and then you reshape the music industry.
1: And then you got Dollywood.
0: Yeah. And you got a bunch of people walking around with Dolly's face on them. Like people my age and younger. We all, like a lot of us, have the Dolly Parton shirts from Walmart, you know?
1: Yes, true. It's just kind of wild.
0: Yeah.
1: All right. I know we got to get to some news updates. A couple of clips from that Abdul Jesse Waters interview and the Scott Robbins trifecta, all coming up right here.

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3: This is a special report from ABC News. I'm Michelle Franzen. Fans are mourning the death of Dolly Parton, the country music legend known for her lilting voice and writing songs that hit home, including Jolene and I Will Always Love You. Parton turned to acting in 9 to 5. And she also expanded her empire to support charities close to her heart, but Parton always kept to her Southern roots. In an interview with ABC's Barbara Walters, Parton talked about her push to be seen beyond her looks.
4: I want people to know there's some brains beneath the wig and a heart beneath the boobs. And I think people are beginning to see that.
3: Her publicist says Parton died in Nashville, Tennessee, peacefully and with family. Her nephew, Brian Seaver, says they'll make sure her legacy lives on.
5: Our family and the team she has entrusted with her legacy will work diligently to ensure her spirit will live with us forever. Dolly was a farmer, just like her daddy. He farmed the soil. She farmed songs and happiness.
3: Parton was 80 years old. This is ABC News.
6: Southbound I-5 loses a little bit of momentum from Lombard down to around Broadway. We're not seeing any slow traffic northbound. On the Sunset Highway, eastbound traffic is sluggish from around Murray Boulevard to 217, and again from Shoals Ferry into the 405 split. No delays northbound on 405, but southbound 405 is tough from 30 to around Burnside. Westbound 84 is also still dragging a bit from around the 43rd Avenue off-ramp into the I-5 interchange. From the KXL Traffic Center, I'm John Morales.
7: I'm Heather Roberts at the KXL News Desk with your Tuesday forecast. Warm highs in the mid-80s this afternoon. Lows tonight about 57. Tomorrow will hold steady at about 80 degrees before that chance of drizzle returns Thursday with a high of 76.
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8: Southbound I-5 loses momentum from around Rosa Parks down to Broadway. No real delays northbound. There is sluggish traffic on the Sunset Highway eastbound from Shoals Ferry into 405. Westbound 84 still feels the pinch from 43rd Avenue into the I-5 split. 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From the KXL Traffic Center, I'm John Morales.
9: At the KXL News Desk with your Tuesday forecast, I'm Heather Roberts. Sunny and warm today. Highs in the mid to upper 80s. Lows tonight about 57. Tomorrow, a little cooler with highs right around 80 degrees. And then we'll be in the mid 70s Thursday and Friday. A chance of light showers Saturday.
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3: Parton collected 11 Grammy Awards over her seven-decade career. She also starred in well-loved movies like Steel Magnolias and 9 to 5, and was a prominent philanthropist in addition to running her own theme park business, Dollywood. Her publicist did not provide a cause of death. The statement reads, Dolly Parton's legacy is one of love, compassion, and resilience. Mike Dubusky, ABC News.
2: Dolly Parton was 80 years old. Canada outlined tariffs on U.S. goods today, set to go into effect September 8th. That in response to the U.S. 50% tariffs already in effect on certain Canadian imports. Here's ABC's Karen Travers.
5: And they're effectively going to be matching those tariffs that the United States applied to the same goods. Now, they say it's not going to be exactly a perfect match of product for product, but it will be similar. So that means we're going to see a 50% counter tariff on things like steel and aluminum. They have previously been subjected to a 25% tariff. We'll also see a 50% tariff on things like furniture, clothing, and apparel, and tariffs will also apply to some food products as well.
2: A day after the Trump administration announced countries doing business with Iran would face secondary sanctions, China is responding, saying it will defend its cooperation with Iran and safeguard its rights and interests. Thousands of customers remain without power in Gary, Indiana after severe storms nearly 2 weeks ago. ABC's Alex Perez says the state power company is facing scrutiny.
6: Some fuming at utility company NIPSCO for not being able to restore power quickly enough and have filed a class action lawsuit. NIPSCO said the storm caused extensive damage, but that they remain committed to restoring power safely and as quickly as possible and will fully cooperate if an investigation is launched.
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3: From the KXL Newsroom, I'm John Eric Smith. Five victims of a weekend mass killing in a rural area outside Forest Grove are now identified.
9: Dispatch audio reveals Forest Grove firefighters found the first victim when they responded to a vehicle fire early Saturday on Northwest Otis Lane.
10: This is some suspicious circumstances, certainly.
9: They called for Washington County Sheriff's deputies who found five total, including 85-year-old Mary Elizabeth Kimsey, mother of 60-year-old property owner Rowan Kimsey, Rowan's 25-year-old daughter Stella Kimsey, 26-year-old Lindsay Haroldson, and 27-year-old Alvin Chu of Portland. Detectives say Stella also lived on the property with her boyfriend, 36-year-old Benjamin Parker, the suspect. Police found him dead of an apparent suicide in a car in Enumclaw, Washington. 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
12: 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Well, you know.

0: 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We regularly represent people who've been arrested after driving with a 0.07, a 0.06, even a 0.05 blood alcohol content. 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
1: Southbound I-5 loses momentum from around Rosa Parks down to Broadway. No real delays northbound. There is sluggish traffic on the Sunset Highway eastbound from Shoals Ferry into 405. Westbound 84 still feels the pinch from 43rd Avenue into the I-5 split. 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From the KXL Traffic Center, I'm John Morales.
2: I'm Heather Roberts at the KXL News Desk with your Tuesday forecast. Warm highs in the mid-80s this afternoon. Lows tonight about 57. Tomorrow will hold steady at about 80 degrees before that chance of drizzle returns Thursday with a high of 76.
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12: Welcome back, Lars Larson Show. I gotta start today's show by mentioning the fact that Dolly Parton has passed. She was 80 years old. She was a big deal when I was a kid. And my granddaughter sings her songs, you know, some of them. And Dolly Parton was much beloved by many, many people in America. And after six decades in the music business, a business where she made a gigantic difference, she sold more than 100 million records. She won 11 Grammy Awards. She is one of the best musical performers of all time. She was also a very smart businesswoman, and she amassed an amazing fortune of about two-thirds of $1 billion. She has passed away. She was 80 years old, and she will be missed by so, so many people. Glad to have you with me on a Tuesday. Always glad to take your phone calls and your emails. There are other things we want to get to as well, and one of them has to do with the U.S. Supreme Court's decision that came down late yesterday that gave the go-ahead to President Trump's plan to demand voter data from states that use vote by mail. I want to talk about that because I'm glad to see the Supreme Court do this in time for the midterm elections. Have you noticed how liberal politicians respond differently to Supreme Court decisions depending on whether or not they like the Supreme Court decision or not? If it fits their politics, things like legalizing killing babies or gay marriage, then they stand up and cheer. But yesterday, when the U.S. Supreme Court gave the go-ahead to police the ballots delivered by the U.S. Postal Service in vote-by-mail locations around America, every single Democrat stood up to object. And what is it that the evil orange man wants to do? He wants to ask the states that use vote-by-mail, and many of them use it uniformly. It is their entire system of voting. They want to ask for confirmation that every one of the voters who gets a ballot is a citizen who is legally entitled to vote. Now, if anybody has an objection to that, I'd be glad to hear the naysayer who says, well, we shouldn't be checking to make sure that people who get American election ballots are actually citizens and entitled to vote. If that's what you actually believe, I'd be glad to hear the argument why. Why do you want non-citizens voting? Why do you want people who are illegally in our country voting? And if somebody is legally in our country, let's say they have a green card that gives them the opportunity to someday become a citizen.

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4: This is a special report from ABC News. I'm Michelle Franzen. Tributes are pouring in for Dolly Parton. The country music legend, songwriter, and philanthropist died today. Her publicist says at home in Nashville, Tennessee. Parton was known for her massive hits over six decades, including I Will Always Love You, along with Jolene. Parton paved the way in the music world and also turned her music success into a learning ground. Her nephew, Brian Seaver, today says the family will continue her work.
5: Generations of singers, songwriters, musicians, and dreamers from every walk of life and across every continent. By her example, we believe that anything was possible.
4: Parton also went on to win the hearts in Hollywood, acting in 9 to 5 and also Steel Magnolias and other films. She also used her name and fame for charity and opened Dollywood in Tennessee's Smoky Mountains. The family did not disclose the cause of death. Dolly Parton was 80. This is ABC News.
3: Not doing too bad out here early on this Tuesday afternoon. I-5 southbound. It's about 14 minutes to get from downtown Portland all the way through Wilsonville across the Boone Bridge. Northbound I-5, we're at about 10 minutes to get from downtown across the interstate. There's some moderate slowing moving up through Delta Park. 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From the KXL Traffic Center, I'm Michael Convery.
6: I'm Heather Roberts at the KXL News Desk with your two warm highs in the mid-80s this afternoon. Lows tonight about 57. Tomorrow will hold steady at about 80 degrees before that chance of drizzle returns Thursday with a high of 76.
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3: Hey, welcome back to the Lars Larson Show. It's a pleasure to be with you. I'm glad to get to your phone calls and emails. I think one, and this is my opinion, but I think that one of the big lies that is told to parents all the time is that the schools want your involvement in how they teach your kids. I think the schools couldn't give a damn about your involvement. I think what they care about is that you pay your taxes and you keep your mouth shut. And when it's time to vote for a levy, you vote for the levy. Now, with that in mind, but that's my opinion, I want to invite Allison Roberts onto the show. She's a mother of two who is currently in the middle of a lawsuit against Portland Public Schools. Ms. Roberts, welcome to the program.
14: Hi, Lars. Thanks for having me.
3: And by the way, I know we've got your attorney keeping an eye on things because we don't want to mess things up because Timothy Snowball is at the Liberty Justice Center. But Ms. Roberts, tell me this so I don't contaminate this with my own point of view. How is it you got banned from your child's school?
14: Yeah, thanks, Lars. Well, yeah, exactly what you started out by saying, that these schools don't give a damn about the parents, and they really want, it's not inclusive. They really want you quiet unless you're towing their kind of party line. And even then, you know, you're kind of on the outskirts. So yeah, it was just that, seeing more increased political totems and symbolisms, and increased social indoctrination is really what happened. I saw a myriad of different signs and symbols before I finally had a conversation with them.
3: I want you to be specific, though. Was one of those things you saw a pride, so-called pride flag display? And what was that all about?
14: Yeah, right. So we have approximately four benches at the school there on elementary, and 100% of the benches were painted the pride flag the year before last, or I think even the year before that. It was all kind of COVID-ish times. People got a lot away with a lot at that time. The school certainly did, and has since. However, it was the flags, the pride flags, and people argued it's a rainbow. Okay, well, this year I went in and I saw one of the benches with the progressive, unmistakable progressive intersectionality flag representing trans, and that was the final straw for me. And that's when I inquired.
3: What did it tell you when you saw that? What did it say to you? Because, again, I'm being very careful not to inject my opinion, because I know what I would have said. But what was it saying to you?
14: Well, it absolutely. Now, when you walk around in Portland, you will be slapped in the face if you're taking a walk by four or five different pride flags as you walk down the street. To see that, okay, fine, it's Portland. It's, you know, kind of the mecca for this. But to see it embedded in a school, anyone who's being honest knows that that means the school is captured. It is no different than planting a flag when you've captured territory. And it told me exactly what was going on there. That it just confirmed everything, that the school is an apparatus of the left. And it got me digging even further. I mean, I had suspected this stuff, but I'm not one for spectacle. I truly am not. But I really didn't think that it would be my school. I mean, obviously Portland is Portland. But you wouldn't think it would really happen at your school. And sure enough, as soon as I asked, I was immediately rebuffed. And so I knew something was very kinky.
3: Now, when they rebuffed you, did they say, you're not allowed to ask about that, or we don't want to talk? What was the specific way that they pushed you back?
14: So I'll get into some real specifics, Lars. All right. So what happened when I saw that?

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2: From ABC News, I'm Michelle Franzen. The entertainment world is mourning the passing of music and cultural icon Dolly Parton. Here's ABC's Matt Rivers.
3: In a statement released by her family, they said in part, quote, a rhinestone life that shone bright enough for the world to see. Parton had been dealing with health issues for a while, and as recently as August 21st, she was quoted in a People article saying she was still working while trying to heal from issues that cropped up. She had canceled a planned Las Vegas residency the year prior due to those health concerns and others, but in her typical upbeat ways, she said she planned to be back at work soon.
2: Dolly Parton's publicist said she died peacefully in Nashville. She was 80 years old. Canada is issuing a series of retaliatory tariffs on U.S. imports in response to the 50% tariffs that the Trump administration imposed on Canadian goods coming into the U.S. Canada officials say they were offered a deal from the U.S., but it was not fair. Ontario Premier Doug Ford telling ABC News the auto industry would be hurt the most by tariffs, and he urges the U.S. to come back to the negotiating table.
4: He's treating us worse than the communist China, and I just want to make sure that we have a fair deal for both sides, because right now it's hurting American workers and it's hurting Canadian workers. We're the number one customer in the world to the U.S.
2: Canada's tariffs could be as high as 50% and expected to take effect September 8th. Prosecutors in the trial of Lindsay Clancy, the Massachusetts woman charged with the murder and the deaths of her three children, calling their final rebuttal witnesses. Her defense attorneys say she was suffering from postpartum psychosis when she strangled her children. A forensic psychologist on the stand today disputing that.
5: Tried to cast doubt on the argument that it was psychosis by highlighting that she only heard this voice in her head once, that her systems were kind of inconsistent with that, that she was more likely disassociating in those moments.
2: ABC's Peter Haralambos, closing argument. It's expected to begin this week. You're listening to ABC News.
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16: Early on this Tuesday afternoon, sunset inbound, a little crowded coming down the hill from the zoo off-ramp towards the Jefferson off-ramp. Westbound sunset, the highway looks pretty good out to Hillsboro. I-5 southbound, about 14 minutes to get from downtown Portland all the way into Wilsonville. 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From the KXL Traffic Center, I'm Michael Convery.
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16: Welcome back to the Lars Larson Show. Oregon currently ranks dead last in America in reading and math for K through 12 school students. And yet, the embattled governor of the state has just turned down some free help that might help fix that problem. Should Governor Tina Kotek's tax credit block cost her votes this coming November as she runs for re-election? Welcome back to the program. Glad to have you on board. If you want to join the conversation, it's 866-HEY-LARS. That's 866-439-5277. Send your emails to talk@LarsLarson.com. I want to start with Representative Dwayne Junker, who joins me now, representing District 3 in the state legislature. That's the Grants Pass area. Dwayne, welcome back to the program. How are you?
24: Good. Thank you, Lars, for having me back.
16: So tell me about this. Why do you suppose Governor Tina Kotek refuses to sign up Oregon for the, it is cost-free to the state of Oregon and cost-free to the taxpayers to be able to access the scholarship program that was part of the One Big Beautiful Bill that was passed by Congress almost 2 years ago. Why in the world is she refusing to sign Oregon on to this program?
24: Yeah, I believe that she's chosen between struggling Oregonian kids and the political machine behind these teachers' unions. So she's basically said that, you know, your kids, they could continue to struggle. Because this is not going to take any money away from the state. This is actually adding, you know, $1,700, a federal tax credit, to you to, you know, donate for tuition, private school, instruction materials, you know, need for students. And these are struggling students. They're usually low-poverty students. And she's chosen the unions because the unions oppose this. Well, why would the unions oppose this? It's because they want more power. They want more teachers. That's more money for their union dues. Is, you know, I would think if you're for the people, you're for the children, that you would want to give kids all the opportunity to be successful as possible. So we know why she's made this choice.
16: Because the teachers' unions read it that if you give parents the ability to choose school choice for their kids, then they're going to pull their kids out of the K-12 traditional government-run schools and put them into some alternative. It could be charter schools, it could be private schools, it could be a number of different ways of educating kids, but they don't necessarily involve the union-represented teachers in the K-12 public schools. So that the labor unions that represent the teachers oppose it.
24: Yeah, you can, you know, I've been putting all this on my social media. You could see who is backing, you know, the Governor Kotek is the unions.

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5: This is a special report from ABC News. I'm Michelle Franzen. Fans and fellow musicians and actors mourning the loss of Dolly Parton, the music icon, songwriter, and actress, died today. Her legacy lives on.
6: Dolly Parton is one of only 17 people to be inducted into both the Country Music Hall of Fame and the Rock and Roll Hall of Fame, her name appearing alongside Elvis Presley, Johnny Cash, and Ray Charles. She was nominated for a Grammy more than 50 times, winning 10 of them. And in 2011, she won a Lifetime Achievement Grammy Award. Two of her songs, Jolene and Coat of Many Colors, are in the Library of Congress. And in 2024, Billboard magazine put Dolly Parton at the top of its list of greatest country artists of all time. Mike DeBusky, ABC News.
5: Dolly Parton's family says that they will carry on her music along with her charity work and say she died at her home in Nashville, Tennessee. Dolly Parton was 80 years old. This is ABC News.
7: 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It is affecting traffic both directions. They are getting traffic through one direction at a time, again, causing for some delays on Highway 26. This report is service of unbound.org. 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From the KXL Traffic Center, I'm Michael Convery.
8: I'm Heather Roberts at the KXL News Desk with your two warm highs in the mid-80s this afternoon. Lows tonight about 57. Tomorrow will hold steady at about 80 degrees before that chance of drizzle returns Thursday with a high of 76.
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0: No major problems out here on this Tuesday afternoon. 217 northbound slows up a little bit, headed through Tigard. It's about 9 minutes to go from I-5 up to the Sunset Highway. I-5 southbound, we're still holding steady at about 14 minutes to get from downtown Portland all the way through Wilsonville. 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From the KXL Traffic Center, I'm Michael Convery.
1: At the KXL News Desk with your Tuesday Fork, sunny and warm today. Highs in the mid to upper 80s, lows tonight about 57. Tomorrow, a little cooler with highs right around 80 degrees. And then we'll be in the mid 70s Thursday and Friday. A chance of light showers Saturday.
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8: Hey, welcome back to the program. It's a pleasure to be with you, and I'm glad to get to your phone calls and emails. You know, yesterday, the Supreme Court cleared the way for President Trump to move ahead with new restrictions on mail-in voting. Democrats call it voter suppression, but should states have to verify who's getting a ballot, and should we have the U.S. Postal Service play a role in that, as the president's executive order suggested? I thought we'd talk to a

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5: ABC News, I'm Michelle Franzen. Tributes are coming in following the death of Dolly Parton today. The country music legend was known for her lilting voice and soulful writing, including hits Jolene and also I Will Always Love You. Parton turned to acting, starring in 9 to 5, and expanded her empire to support charities. In

0: 2023, ABC's Lindsay Davis sat down with Dolly and asked her about how she'd like to be remembered.
1: You ever think about what you'd want your legacy to be?
2: There's a lot of wonderful things that's happened to me. I think one of the things I'm proudest of is the Imagination Library. But of course, I'm a writer and a singer, and I'm in both Songwriter Hall of Fame, you know, the big one, the country music, and the other one up there with the big guys. I'm just trying to leave as much stuff. I just want to see how much I can do in a lifetime. And I've been blessed, and I've been lucky, and I don't take any of that for granted, but I just wanted to be remembered well.
0: And Dolly Parton was 80. The U.S. and Canada digging in on tariffs. Canada says it will match tariffs on U.S. goods starting September 8th. And in response to the U.S., 50% tariffs on Canadian imports in effect. ABC's Elizabeth Schulze on what it could cost Americans.
3: We just got a new estimate from the Yale Budget Lab. They say that in total, all of the tariffs, including the 50% tariffs on Canadian imports that the U.S. put in place, will cost the typical American household $1,100 per year. That is a notable number when you're thinking about the fact that households are already paying higher costs because of persistently high inflation on other goods and services.
0: Pennsylvania's health department says two people have died from measles, the first measles death in the state in 35 years. Pennsylvania Governor Josh Shapiro.
4: Both of the individuals were from Lancaster County, and both were unvaccinated. We hope and we pray that those deaths will be the last.
0: CDC shows a record number of measles cases nationally for a second straight year. 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
8: From the KXL Newsroom, I'm John Eric. Fire crews make quick work of a brush fire in Clark County yesterday. KXL's Noah Freeman reports on how critical response times by emergency personnel protected homes north of Battleground.
9: The Hidden Meadows fire broke out around 11 a.m. near SR 503, burning 12 acres in the first few hours.
10: Nearly 100 firefighters on scene from just about every agency in Clark County. In addition to that, we had a strike team of brush engines from Cowlitz County.
9: Tom Aston with Clark County Fire District 10 says a helicopter also dropped buckets of water in the first hour. Initially, around 250 people were under level 3 go-now evacuations. Crews made significant progress, and evacuation orders were lowered at around 6 p.m. Noah Friedman, FM News 101.
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15: Northbound I-5 now delays, moving up north of Rosa Parks Way through Delta Park up towards the Interstate Bridge. We're doing pretty good over on I-205 northbound, headed across the Glen Jackson Bridge. A few brake lights up in Vancouver, approaching SR 500. This report of service of positive.

0: Couple of accidents to warn you about on the east side of town. First of all, out at 162nd and Southeast Stark, a crash with police on the scene. Also of an accident down on Southeast Johnson Creek Boulevard, eastbound right over the I-205 overpass. 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
1: Back at the KXL News Desk with your Tuesday forecast, I'm Heather Roberts. Sunny and warm today. Highs in the mid to upper 80s. Lows tonight about 57. Tomorrow, a little cooler with highs right around 80 degrees. And then we'll be in the mid 70s Thursday and Friday. A chance of light showers Saturday.
2: It's no secret that going through the checkout line these days feels a lot heavier. 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

0: Special Report. I'm Michelle Franzen. Word today, country music legend and actress, philanthropist Dolly Parton has died. She's known for decades of singing and writing hits, including Jolene. ABC's Alex Stone says there's no word yet on cause of death.
1: We know that she said that she had been neglecting her health since the loss of her husband, and while she had been caring for her husband for quite a while he was sick, he died last year. And that last year when she had performances scheduled in Las Vegas and then a residency, that she canceled those, initially saying it was going to be a couple of Vegas performances and then the residency could not go forward, but she didn't share a lot about it. She had been quiet in recent months.
0: Relatives say the memorial will be small and intimate. In a social media post, President Trump called Parton one of the greatest country singers and far beyond ever. He called for flags to be flown to half-staff nationwide in her honor. Dolly Parton was 80 years old. This is ABC News.
2: Northbound I-5 starting to bunch up a little bit, headed across Top Deck at the Markham Bridge over to I-84, and then it's slow out to about 33rd Avenue. Then headed to Vancouver on I-5 northbound. We're slow now from right about Alberta Street in North Portland, headed up towards the interstate. 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
3: I'm Heather Roberts at the KXL News Desk with your Tuesday forecast. Warm highs in the mid-80s this afternoon. Lows tonight about 57. Tomorrow will hold steady at about 80 degrees before that chance of drizzle returns Thursday with a high of 76.
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4: Hey, welcome back to the Lars Larson Show. It's a pleasure to be with you. One mom watched her son's mind unravel after using pot, and now lawmakers want some tighter rules. Is Oregon's loose cannabis

0: Once again, if you headed over to the coast on Highway 26 this afternoon, we still have the crash in place right about 4 miles to the east of Elsie. That's between Bear Road and Quartz Creek. One lane is getting by each direction, so it is causing delays both east and westbound over in Clatsop County near Elsie. I-5 northbound headed to Vancouver is slow from Lombard up towards the Interstate Bridge. Still have the crash on the east side at 162nd and Southeast Stark. From the KXL Traffic Center, I'm Michael Convery.
1: At the KXL News Desk with your Tuesday forecast, I'm Heather Roberts. Sunny and warm today. Highs in the mid to upper 80s. Lows tonight about 57. Tomorrow, a little cooler with highs right around 80 degrees. And then we'll be in the mid 70s Thursday and Friday. A chance of light showers Saturday.
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5: ABC News, I'm Michelle Franzen. A new court filing over the Kennedy Center naming battle. The Justice Department in the filing suggesting that the Kennedy Center for Performing Arts could face demolition.
6: The Trump administration is now threatening to tear down the iconic Kennedy Center in Washington, D.C. if a federal judge doesn't green-light President Trump's efforts to renovate the building and put his own name on the front of it. The Justice Department's lawyers wrote that without Trump's help, the, quote, decrepit Kennedy Center arts venue would go into a, quote, death spiral. And they say it could be demolished and then replaced with something like a, quote, large outdoor amphitheater. Jay O'Brien, ABC News, the Kennedy Center.
5: The divide between the U.S. and one of its top trading partners deepening. Canada leaders today detailing plans for retaliatory tariffs on U.S. goods set to begin September 8th. That in response to the U.S.'s 50% tariffs on Canadian goods in effect. Here's ABC's Karen Travers.
7: Why is Canada doing this? Of course, we heard the Prime Minister say that they're in a trade war right now. They feel attacked and they have to respond. The senior Canadian government.

0: Government officials said that they're doing this to level the playing field and protect Canadian companies, and that this is a necessary move. The president today said that of all the countries he deals with, Canada is the most difficult and unreasonable.
1: Fans are mourning the death of Dolly Parton. The country music legend started her career writing and singing hits that include Jolene and I Will Always Love You. She also turned to acting. In a 1982 interview with ABC's Barbara Walters, Parton talked about what she wanted to accomplish.
2: I won't people to know there's some brains beneath the wig and a heart beneath the boobs. And I think people are beginning to see that.
1: Dolly's nephew, Brian Seaver, says they'll carry on her legacy.
3: Dolly was a farmer, just like her daddy. He farmed the soil. She farmed songs and happiness.
1: Dolly Parton was 80 years old. President Trump has ordered flags be flown at half staff in her honor. You're listening to ABC News.
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5: From the KXL Newsroom, I'm John Eric Smith. Five victims of a weekend mass killing in a rural area outside Forest Grove are now identified.
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7: This is some suspicious circumstances, certainly.
6: They called for Washington County Sheriff's deputies, who found five total, including 85-year-old Mary Elizabeth Kimsey, mother of 60-year-old property owner Rowan Kimsey, Rowan's 25-year-old daughter Stella Kimsey, 26-year-old Lindsay Haroldson, and 27-year-old Alvin Chu of Portland. Detectives say Stella also lived on the property with her boyfriend, 36-year-old Benjamin Parker, the suspect. Police found him dead of an apparent suicide in a car in Enumclaw, Washington. 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
10: I-84 eastbound is slow away from I-5 out to about 28th Avenue. A little more slowing out through the gateway stretch onto 205. I-5 northbound to Vancouver, we're looking at about 14 minutes to get from downtown up across the Interstate Bridge. 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From the KXL Traffic Center, I'm Michael Convery.
11: I'm Heather Roberts at the KXL News Desk with your Tuesday forecast. Warm highs in the mid-80s this afternoon. Lows tonight about 57. Tomorrow will hold steady at about 80 degrees before that chance of drizzle returns Thursday with a high of 76.
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I'm not one to say I told you so, but I switched to Pure Talk over a year ago, and ever since, I've been telling people there's no better wireless company out there. 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
3: This is a special report from ABC News. I'm Michelle Franzen. Fans are remembering Dolly Parton, the country music legend, songwriter, and philanthropist, died today. Ruth Fry says Dolly was one of a kind.
4: We've known her all our life, and we just loved her to death. She's a very sweet person, and she's going to be really missed.
3: Parton was known for dozens of hits, including the ballad Code of Many Colors.
5: The rags together, so in every
3: winning 11 Grammys for songs that crossed musical boundaries over decades and also paying forward her success. Nephew Brian Seaver.
6: Dolly also opened doors for generations of singers, songwriters, musicians, and dreamers from every walk of life and across every continent. By her example, we believe that anything was possible.
3: Parton also went on to win the hearts in Hollywood, using her name and fame to back charities and open Dollywood in the Smoky Mountains. Dolly Parton was 80. This is ABC News.
7: Got a multiple vehicle crash right downtown, 405 northbound, right as you approach the ramp that leads to the Sunset Highway westbound. One lane is blocked. We're backed up back towards the lower deck of the Markham Bridge on I-405 north. This report, a service of unbound.org. 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
8: I'm Heather Roberts at the KXL News Desk with your just warm highs in the mid-80s this afternoon. Lows tonight about 57. Tomorrow will hold steady at about 80 degrees before that chance of drizzle returns Thursday with a high of 76.
9: 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Here's Dr. Okamoto with today's story of hope.
10: The causes of leg pain can be categorized into two major subdivisions, problem in the leg and pain referral coming from the back. My topic for today is pain referral coming from the back. There are two primary causes, both of which occur from nerve irritation. The first is because of a misaligned vertebra, disc problem, or degenerative change, such as an arthritic spur. The location of the problem can be typically determined by noting what specific region of the leg is being affected. The second cause of leg pain is also due to nerve irritation coming from the back, but in this scenario, there is no specific pain pattern. Rather, the irritated nerve causes general muscle leg discomfort. Listen to Harry, today's story of hope, who expressed general muscle leg pain for decades, which a doctor had diagnosed as tendonitis.
11: I'm Harry from Vancouver, Washington. My problem was from longstanding, 20 years or more. I had increasing stiffness and soreness in my back. 2 years ago, I fell over backwards in a lawn chair, injured my back fairly severely. I have tendonitis in both legs. He's really made my back pain go practically to zero. And also, it's helped my legs. I can't think of anyone else I would recommend higher than him.
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7: Hey, welcome back to the program. We're marking the passing of Dolly Parton today as well. We got the word that at the age of 80, she has passed away, and I'm sure she's in heaven singing away right now. But I was looking at some of the Dolly Partonisms. One of the ones that she was convinced would end up on her tombstone, I kid you not, she said this in the Best Little Whorehouse in Texas back about 45 years ago. It costs a lot of money to look this cheap. And that's not a bad one. And she also said in her autobiography, Dolly, my life and other unfinished business, I have nips and tucks and trims and sucks and boobs and waist and butt and such, eyes and chin and back again, pills and peels and other frills, and I'll never graduate from collagen. So Dolly Parton, self-effacing and self-deprecating humor all day long. To your calls at 866-HEY-LARS. That's 866-439-5277. 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Let me start in New Jersey, listening on WOND and Robert. Hey, Robert, welcome to the program. What's on your mind?
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0: LGBT movement is they pass laws to make accountability illegal, right? So in California, they have these blue shield laws, and it basically protects doctors in California and their ability to mail abortion drugs and transgender drugs to children in states like Texas or Mississippi or Alabama or Kentucky that have protected children. So it protects them from the legal liability. They pass the same laws to do this for the insurance liability companies where they can't jack up the rates on these people. They protect their industries, and it's all under the radar. No one really pays. It's so nerdy and wonky. It's in the weeds, and people miss it.
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7: 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Welcome in. I'm Brett Recamp.
8: I'm Tim Lance. The time right now is 4 o'clock. And here are some of the stories we're working on for you today.
7: Washington County detectives are releasing more details surrounding the tragic quintuple murder outside of Forest Grove.
8: A cougar turns up near a Gresham Elementary School. Wildlife experts say it's not that uncommon.
7: The PGA Tour is making changes to its postseason. Dane Vodder joins us in sports at 4:15.
8: Those stories and more in about 90 seconds from right now. But first, it's 4:01. You get traffic and weather together on the ones. And Michael Convery says there's a crash this afternoon on 405. Michael?
9: Yeah, good afternoon, Tim. Yeah, it's been there for about 20 minutes or so. It's right as you get near the Sunset Highway. It was multiple vehicles. Originally, it were 5 to 6 cars involved. Still a couple left there in the right lane. So that lines it up pretty solid back across the lower deck of the Markham Bridge, particularly, of course, in the right and right center lanes that lead to 405 northbound. They're in the process of getting that cleared. Shouldn't be too much longer, but right now we still have the right lane blocked on 405 north. I-5 northbound to Vancouver is slow from downtown, just north of the Fremont Bridge up to the interstate. Southbound I-5, again, some slowing off the lower deck of the Markham, but farther down the line, just moderate slowing as you head into Wilsonville. 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From the KXL Traffic Center, I'm Michael Convery.
7: Get that KXL forecast for this evening. Partly cloudy skies with a low right near 59. Cloudy early tomorrow, becoming mostly sunny in the afternoon. 83, pretty nice. Thursday, again, clouds early and partly cloudy. 79 degrees for your high on Thursday. Right now in Sherwood, we're at 86. We have 83 in Salem and Gresham, 86.
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7: It is 402. Homicide detectives are releasing more details about the quintuple murder outside Forest Grove. As KXL's Heather Roberts reports, investigators believe all five victims were shot by Benjamin Parker after his girlfriend demanded he move out.
10: Washington County Detective Mark Pavolny says Benjamin Parker called his mother Saturday night but didn't tell her where he was.
11: Her son confessed to this crime. He said he had been planning this for a while.
10: Detectives learned Parker got into a fight with his girlfriend Stella Kimsey.
11: And Stella told him he had to leave.
10: They believe he then shot Stella, her mother, grandmother, and two friends before igniting the car fire that drew first responders to the home.
11: In addition to setting the first car on fire, the suspect set individual fires at each of the other four bodies.
10: Five pets were also found shot. Heather Roberts, FM News 101.
7: Now, Benjamin Parker's cell phone data led detectives to Enumclaw, Washington, where he was found Sunday dead from an apparent self-inflicted gunshot wound.
8: An organization of Portland pastors and mental health advocates is now demanding that the city immediately release all documents associated with the Portland Police Bureau's leadership response to the 2020 racial justice protests. KXL's Gail Cunningham has that story.
12: In the first round of documents released last week, city leaders overruled the findings of the independent police review, clearing former Portland Police Bureau leaders of accusations involving the use of force and force reporting failures.
13: We asked Mayor Wilson to lead this police bureau forward with justice and accountability and not backwards.
12: Reverend Dr. Leroy Haynes with the Albina Ministerial Alliance and Rabbi Ariel Stone with the Mental Health Alliance say Portlanders deserve accountability and transparency, and they want all those documents released. Gail Cunningham, FM News 101.
7: A cougar was euthanized in Gresham. KXL's John Eric Smith has details.
14: Police tracked the injured animal Monday before officers found it behind Wilkes Elementary School early this morning. Oregon Fish and Wildlife's Megan Dugan says relocation of the animal was never an option.
15: ODFW does not relocate cougars. That's an option that's not on the table. So Gresham PD made the decision to euthanize it when they found it.
14: Dugan says cougars sometimes cross urban areas as they search for new territory. She urges people to stay away and keep your pets indoors. John Eric Smith, FM News 101.
8: Numerous state park bathrooms were vandalized on the Oregon coast over the weekend. As KXL's Noah Friedman reports, an investigation is underway now, which could bring criminal charges.
16: Park rangers discovered the massive damage Saturday morning at half a dozen locations, including Devil's Punch Bowl.
17: It was all very similar vandalism at the restrooms at each location and really similar types of damage.
16: Lauren Wurtis with Oregon State Parks says they found broken mirrors, damaged stall doors, and in some cases, broken plumbing. Wurtis says the exact timing of the vandalism is unknown, but it's believed to have occurred Friday night. Oregon State Police is now investigating. Noah Friedman, FM News 101.
7: Oregon Governor Tina Kotek, following President Trump's proclamation, has ordered all flags at public institutions to be flown at half-staff starting tonight in honor of Dolly Parton, who passed away today at the age of 80. Kotek says she and the First Lady are incredibly sad because of the passing, and they loved her music and who she was as a person. The flags will be at half-staff through sunset Tuesday.
8: All right, and much more on Dolly's story, too, throughout the day here on Portland's Afternoon News, 406 now. And FM News 101 KXL is Portland's number one source for news and information.
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7: Camera crews shut down downtown Oregon City today.
8: Seattle's catcher put the team on his back last night, ending a 9-game win streak by the Philadelphia Phillies. Dane Bonner has your sports coming up at 4:15.
7: The news of Dolly Parton's death turns into an unforgettable moment for a rising country artist who hears about it live during an interview, and you'll hear that moment in entertainment news at 4:27.
8: Yeah, that is quite the story. It is 4:11 right now. Traffic and weather together on the ones. Michael Convery, it's back to you there in the traffic center. And now we've got trouble on 205, it looks like.
0: Yeah, southbound 205, right down near Airport Way, I have a disabled vehicle. ODOT came along, had the right lane blocked for a little bit. They've moved it off now to the right shoulder, so all lanes are moving again. But that's why it's a little crowded coming off the Glen Jackson Bridge. Not a big delay. Still have the accident. Actually, check that. 405 northbound just got cleared, too. The earlier accident right up near the Sunset Highway. All lanes are moving again. But it was there for a while, so we're still pretty backed up across the lower deck of the Markham Bridge on

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1: It's now 4:12, a day after the Supreme Court refused to block President Trump's vote-by-mail executive order. Oregon Secretary of State Tobias Reed issued a directive to all county clerks,
2: instructing them to proceed with administering the November election according to current Oregon law and reiterating election procedures and timelines.
1: Reed says as of now, nothing has changed. The U.S. Postal Service created rules limiting mail-in ballots, but those rules have yet to be published. When that happens, Reed says Oregon will again file a lawsuit blocking the changes, and an injunction on the executive order from a separate lawsuit remains in place.
0: Today, Republican nominee for Governor Christine Drazen is out with a plan for Oregon. In what she calls the Drazen plan, the state senator says that she's primarily focused on affordability.
3: On day one, I will order state agencies to identify the rules, fees, and mandates that are driving up the costs of housing, energy, food, transportation, childcare, healthcare, and business here in Oregon.
0: Her plan also includes education points like increasing the time kids spend in the classroom and prioritizing early literacy. And Drazen says she'll make homelessness rare and temporary.
1: Tualatin is asking residents and businesses to cut back on water use while crews repair a leak in one of the city's large water lines. The city says the line is shut down during repairs, leaving Tualatin to rely on water stored in its reservoirs. Officials want people to limit water use to essentials. That means no lawn watering, car washing, or filling pools and hot tubs. The city also recommends shorter showers and waiting to run dishwashers or washing machines until they're full.
0: Also, the tax or the sales tax in Vancouver is officially up to 9%. That would be
1: nine.
0: That's after the city council approved a 0.1% public safety sale and use tax increase at Monday's meeting. The expected $6 million per year that'll be brought in will help the Vancouver Police Department with officer shortages as well as operational and tech improvements. And again, it's officially up to 9%.
1: All right. Oregon City, meanwhile, becoming a hotbed for Hollywood. KXL's Grant MacHill explains.
4: The city's been featured in movies like Twilight and Bandits and television shows like Grimm and Leverage. And today, the downtown area was shut down for a little while as crews filmed a commercial.
5: The history of the community always makes for a nice backdrop.
4: The city's Jared Lyman says whenever something is filmed in the area, it's a big deal.
5: Really does put Oregon City in a positive light. It does a lot for the community pride as well. Whenever we talk about a production, you'll see people talk about they remember other things that were filmed here 10, 20, even 40 years ago.
4: He says the commercial film today is political in nature. Grant MacHill, FM News 101.
0: It's 4:15 and time for the KXL Sports Update, thanks to Sawtooth Roofing. 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
1: Seattle's catcher put the team on his back last night, ending a 9-game win streak by the Philadelphia Phillies. From the KXL Sports Desk, here's Dane Vaughter.
6: Cal Raleigh hit 3 home runs as the Mariners beat the Phillies 9-2 in Seattle.
7: Swung on, crossed, right field. Has he done it again?
6: Julio Rodriguez and Cole Young also went deep for the M's, who have won 3 of 4. Logan Gilbert moved to 11-4 with the victory. George Kirby starts game 2 of the series tonight at 6:40. And the PGA Tour is reshaping its postseason for 2028 by ending the year with a tour championship played over 2 weeks at different golf courses involving match play. PGA Tour CEO Brian Rolapp announced the changes today before the Tour Championship, which is 72 holes of stroke play for the top 30 players. Starting in 2028, the BMW Championship at Olympia Fields near Chicago that year will be for the leading 90 players on the points list. Points from the season continue, and the leader will be the season champion and bonus money distributed accordingly. And real quick, staying in golf, with the LIV Golf League facing an uncertain future, its players apparently don't have a fallback option. Rolapp said today that there are no plans to resurrect the returning member program. With sports at 15 and 45, Dane Vaughter, FM News 101.
0: All right, Dane, thanks. 4:17 on Portland's Afternoon News.
8: From ABC News, I'm Dave Packer, remembering the life of Dolly Parton.
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0: Passing away at the age of 80 years old today, ABC News contributor Megan Wright says her career spanned generations.
1: She came to Nashville after high school in 1964. She became one of country music's defining singer and songwriters. Her signature catalog includes songs like Jolene, Code of Many Colors, 9 to 5, and of course, I Will Always Love You. That is a moment that I think of Dolly and that song so much. A lot of us know the Whitney Houston version of that as well.
0: Over the last year, Parton has stated that she's been dealing with health challenges, but never specified the nature of her health issues. Dolly will be remembered for her philanthropy and, of course, for her music. In response to the 50% tariffs that the Trump administration has imposed on Canadian goods coming into the U.S., Canada announcing new retaliatory tariffs today on $20 billion worth of American goods, targeting products ranging from aluminum to seafood. Ontario Premier Doug Ford.
2: He's treating us worse than the communist China. And I just want to make sure that we have a fair deal for both sides, because right now it's hurting American workers and it's hurting Canadian workers. We're the number one customer in the world to the U.S.
0: The Justice Department suggested in a court filing that the Kennedy Center could face demolition. ABC's Jay O'Brien in Washington.
3: The Trump administration is now threatening to tear down the iconic Kennedy Center in Washington, D.C. if a federal judge doesn't green light President Trump's efforts to renovate the building and put his own name on the front of it. The Justice Department's lawyers wrote that without Trump's help, the, quote, decrepit Kennedy Center arts venue would go into a, quote, death spiral. And they say it could be demolished and then replaced with something like a, quote, large outdoor amphitheater.
0: Wall Street, the Dow gained 160 points today. 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
7: Local pastors demanding now the city release all documents connected to Portland police responses in the 2020 protests.
6: Tomorrow is National Dog Day, and Oregon Humane has some ideas to help you celebrate your best friend.
7: Dick's Sporting Goods makes money but takes a hit on Wall Street. Find out what Foot Locker had to do with that during your business news, which comes up at 4:26.
6: Right now it's 4:21. That traffic and weather together are on the ones. We'll take some good news at this moment on I-405 from Michael Convery.
8: Yeah, thanks, Brett. 405 northbound. Again, that earlier accident involved 5 to 6 cars right up near the Sunset Highway now is completely out of the way, but it was there for a while. So that's why it's still pretty lined up coming off of I-84 up across the lower deck of the Markham Bridge. The worst of it are the two right lanes that lead to 405 northbound. But again, the accident now is completely cleared. 217 northbound, some delays down in Tigard, north of 99 up towards Shoals Ferry Road. Southbound 217 bunches up briefly coming off the Sunset Highway down towards Walker Road in Beaverton. 205 northbound. We're at about 11 minutes to get from the I-5 merge up to the Abernathy Bridge in Oregon City. 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
7: Mike and Michael, now the KXO forecast. Tonight, it's going to be partly cloudy, overnight low about 59, so a little cooler than it has been. Tomorrow, cloudy early, but becoming mostly sunny in the afternoon, and the high only 83, no longer looking at 90-ish. Thursday, clouds early once again, then partly cloudy in the afternoon, slight chance for rain, and a high of 79. Gresham, you got 86, Beaverton 87, Portland 85.
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20: Bond yields pulled back today, so the markets were able to pick up some ground. The Dow Industrial Average was up 160 points, ending the day at 53,577. NASDAQ added 171 points. The S&P 500 gained 24. Dick's Sporting Goods Goods reported quarterly revenue that missed expectations and it lowered its outlook for its Foot Locker brand. The company cited a challenging athletic footwear and apparel marketplace. Still, Dick's saw about a 5% comparable sales growth in the quarter, aided by strong results from the World Cup. Shares of the sporting goods retailer, though, were off by 30% today. I'm Dan Loney with Your Money Now on FM News 101 KXL.
7: 4:27 now and time for your entertainment news. And as we've been telling you, the great Dolly Parton is gone. News of the passing of the country music superstar Dolly Parton spread like wildfire this morning. Her nephew, Brian Seaver, made the official announcement that she had died at the age of 80 in Nashville.
1: Our family and the team she has entrusted with her legacy will work diligently to ensure her spirit will live with us forever.
6: Dolly touched many lives, including a rising country artist known as Bells. They partnered on a takeoff of one of Dolly's most recognizable hits, Jolene. Bells changed the tune, wrote new lyrics, and together with Dolly, released Son of Jolene.
7: Well, Bells was literally talking about working with Dolly during an interview this morning with the Morning Stampede on our sister station 98.7 The Bull when she was stopped cold in her tracks.
21: Okay. My opening act just said that Dolly Parton just died.
7: It was true. Dolly was dealing with her share of health problems, too, as of late. We've talked about that. But she was known to take everything in stride.
22: Some of the meds and treatments make me a little bit swimmy-headed, as my grandma used to say.
6: Dolly always said she was a working girl, called herself a workhorse, not a show horse, and her legacy will live on.
22: Just to watch him shatter, you're just a step on the boss man's ladder, but you got dreams he'll never take away.
6: Dolly Parton was 80. She died in Nashville.
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22: It's all gonna roll your way. Working nice to buy, what a way to make a living.
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3: I'm Tim Lance. The time right now is 4:30. Here are your top stories today.
2: Washington County detectives say they now have a better understanding of the events leading up to the weekend murder of 5 people.
3: A cougar caught on camera near a Gresham Elementary School prompts a warning from wildlife officials.
2: And the season has come to an abrupt end for the Mariners rookie. Dane Vodder joins us in sports at 4:45.
3: We got those stories stacked up for you and even more. You'll get to it in about 90 seconds. First, it's 4:31. Traffic and weather together on the ones, and there is a crash in the West Hills. Michael Convery in the traffic center, all over it.
4: Yeah, police are responding to an accident reported on Skyline Boulevard right at Northwest Greenleaf Road up in the West Hills. Again, could be causing a bit of a delay. Our freeways are a little lighter than usual this afternoon, so that's good news. Southbound I-5, a little bunched up off the lower deck of the Markham Bridge. That's due primarily to some earlier trouble we had on 405. Once you get into the curves, though, it's actually a pretty good pace all the way into Wilsonville. Maybe some scattered snowing down towards the Boone Bridge. 217 northbound, some snowing north of 90. Up towards Shoals Ferry Road, and then southbound 217 is lined up a little bit off the Sunset Highway down past Walker Road in Beaverton. Hey, get the diesel truck warranty that will keep you rolling for 5 years or 200,000 miles with an Isuzu truck, only at FMI Truck Sales and Service. 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From the KXL Traffic Center, I'm Michael Convery.
2: Your KXL forecast looks pretty good. Overnight low 59 under partly cloudy skies. 83 for your high on Wednesday, up to the upper 70s both Thursday and Friday around the Portland metro area. We are looking at 85 degrees in Sherwood. Camas, you have 86, and Newburgh, 84.
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2: It is now 4:32. Washington County detectives have released difficult details of the mass murder discovered outside of Forest Grove over the weekend. Detective Mark Pavalny says all 5 victims were found outside of the house.
5: Alvin Chu's body was inside the vehicle, which had been on fire. Mary Kimsey's body was outside that vehicle on the ground. Stella Kimsey's body was inside another vehicle parked in the driveway. Lindsay Haroldson's body was on the ground near that vehicle. Rowan Kimsey's body was found on the walkway near the driveway and home.
2: Stella's boyfriend, Benjamin Parker, lived with her at the house. Her mother, Rowan, lived nearby. Investigators believe Parker killed Stella and then shot and killed her mother, grandmother, and 2 friends as they each arrived to check on her. Parker was found dead of an apparent self-inflicted gunshot wound inside Rowan Kimsey's pickup, parked in Enumclaw, Washington.
3: Meantime, a group of Portland pastors and mental health advocates now reacting to Portland city leaders overriding key findings of the Independent Police Review Office in the 2020 protests. KXL's Gil Cunningham has more on that.
6: Last week, the city released the first round of documents connected to the Community Independent Police Review of police response in the 2020 protests. Mayor Keith Wilson approved findings that cleared former Portland Police Bureau officials of allegations regarding the use of force and failures to report uses of force. Rabbi Ariel Stone with the Mental Health Alliance said the settlement between the City of Portland and the U.S. Department of Justice required this investigation.
7: It is inexcusable that the mayor has not taken the reins of leadership to prioritize these investigations and make the findings public.
6: Gail Cunningham, FM News 101.
2: An injured cougar spotted near an elementary school was euthanized in Gresham. KXL's John Eric Smith has details.
8: Ring cameras captured the cougar near Wilkes Elementary School. Megan Dugan with Oregon Fish and Wildlife says cougars and other large carnivores occasionally pass through outlying neighborhoods.
9: Generally speaking, you stay alert. And if you're in an urban area like Gresham, keep your pets indoors. Don't leave food out. 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
10: Wednesday is National Dog Day.
11: I mean, every day is National Dog Day.
10: Can't disagree with that. 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
11: 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But again, the theme is back to school. It's National Dog Day. 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
10: 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Laura, thanks.
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3: 4:40 the time as you listen to Portland's Afternoon News. Thanks for being here. I'm Tim Lance along with Brett Recamp. Here are your top stories.
2: Republican State Senator Christine Drazen reveals her six-point plan for Oregon if she is elected governor.
3: A former Oregon State Beaver may be headed back to school. Dane Vodder joins us with that and more in sports at 4:45.
2: And if you're interested in heading to places in the Far East or Tropical Paradise, United Airlines says they can take you straight there. More during business news at 4:56.
3: So we got those stories and a little bit more, too, coming up in about 90 seconds. It is 4:41. Traffic and weather together on the ones. And Michael Convery, we're looking at delays both ways right now on Sunset.
4: Yeah, most of the slowing is eastbound coming back into town. And that starts all the way out in the Tannisbourn area, just inside 185th Avenue. It's about 20 minutes even to get from Hillsborough into downtown. There's some slowing off and on in towards Cedar Hills Boulevard. And then, again, slow to stop-and-go pace over Sylvan down to 405. Westbound is pretty slow off the Stadium Freeway through the Vista Ridge Tunnel. And then some off and on slowing getting out past Cedar Hills Boulevard as well. I-5 South as you leave downtown. Again, slow off the lower deck of the Markham Bridge about halfway up the hill into the Terwilliger curves, but then it loosens up pretty good and then it just slows again as you head down into Wilsonville, south of the 205 merge, down towards the Boone Bridge. 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From the KXL Traffic Center, I'm Michael Convery.
2: Your KXL forecast for the Portland Metro.

0: Central area looking good for the rest of the week. We're at 83 degrees for your high on Wednesday after a few clouds, mostly sunny. 79, so slightly cooler on Thursday, and we're about 78 degrees for your expected high come Friday afternoon. Right now, in Portland, downtown, 85. Vancouver, 86. In Salem, you have 83.
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0: It is now 4:42. Oregon Republican candidate for Governor Christine Drazen announced a six-point plan to lower costs, break the cycle of homelessness, and improve the state's economy. KXL's Heather Roberts has more on the state senator's ideas laid out at a Portland press conference today.
2: It's called the Drazen Plan.
3: My commitment to an Oregon that is more affordable, more accountable, and filled with ambition, energy, and opportunity once again.
2: Senator Christine Drazen says it starts with affordability. She promises to veto new tax increases and fees and cut existing taxes while building roads, increasing the time kids spend in the classroom, and dropping state park day use fees for Oregonians. Drazen also believes homelessness should be rare and temporary.
3: We will stop confusing how much government spends with how much government accomplishes.
2: Heather Roberts, FM News 101.
1: New filings are coming out surrounding years of alleged sexual abuse at the Oregon Youth Authority. 13 former OYA staff members have submitted sworn statements describing direct knowledge of how complaints against the late Dr. Edward Gary Edwards, known by many as Dr. Coldfingers, were ignored. There were over 125 people who say that they were sexually assaulted by Dr. Edwards. The new filings may provide more evidence of a cover-up.
0: Multnomah County is releasing the name of an inmate who died at the Inverness Jail last Thursday. 48-year-old David Godinez reportedly had a medical incident inside of a cell, became unresponsive. Despite combined efforts by jail staff, Portland Fire and Rescue, and medical personnel, Godinez died at the scene. The investigation into how he died is ongoing.
1: If you were out that way today, maybe you saw it. Camera crews shutting down a small part of Oregon City. KXL's Grant Mackill has more.
4: The downtown area served as the backdrop for a new commercial.
5: People will be able to see some cameras and little activity on Main Street between 7th and 8th Street on the east side of the road.
4: The city's Jared Lyman says for decades, the area has been a popular place to shoot, not only for commercials, but also for films like Twilight and television shows like Grimm. And he says anytime crews come to town, it's a big deal.
5: It creates pride in the community, another point where people go, hey, my town was featured here. But it also puts Oregon City in front of a new audience. New people get to see what the community has to offer and perhaps inspire them to come visit.
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1: A former Oregon State Beaver actually may be headed back to school. From the KXL Sports Desk, here's our buddy Dane Vonner.
6: Yeah, the Seattle Seahawks have waived running back and former Beaver Anthony Hankerson, who could try to play in college again.
7: How about this? House call! Anthony Hankerson!
6: That was one of Hankerson's four touchdowns when he played for the Beavs against Lafayette last year, giving OSU their first win of the season. Hankerson signed with the Seahawks last week and rushed for 10 yards on 5 carries in their 19-16 preseason loss at Tennessee. The Big Ten is taking a stand against a potential wave of NFL players who want to return to school to play football. Conference leaders voted today to block anyone who didn't withdraw from the NFL draft, appeared on a roster, or signed a pro contract from playing. The league drafted the rule after a Louisiana judge cleared the way for at least two players who were in the NFL training camps to sign with LSU for a fifth season under the NCAA's 5-5 eligibility model. And the Seattle Mariners rookie shortstop Colt Emerson will have season-ending surgery to repair a partially dislocated tendon in his left wrist and is expected to be ready for the start of next season.
8: Walk-off winner for the second day in a row, Colt Emerson with a screaming line drive base hit.
6: General manager Justin Hollander said that Emerson will have the procedure tomorrow. He says Emerson has been bothered by the injury since before spring training. With sports at 15 and 45, Dane Vonner, FM News 101.
0: Dane, thank you. 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

0: country music star passing away at the age of 80 years old today. ABC News contributor Megan Wright says her career spanned generations.
1: She came to Nashville after high school in 1964. She became one of country music's defining singer and songwriters. Her signature catalog includes songs like Jolene, Coat of Many Colors, 9 to 5, and of course, I Will Always Love You. That is a moment that I think of Dolly and that song so much. You know, a lot of us know the Whitney Houston version of that as well.
0: Over the last year, Parton has stated that she's been dealing with health challenges, but never specified the nature of her health issues. Dolly will be remembered for her philanthropy and, of course, for her music. In response to the 50% tariffs that the Trump administration has imposed on Canadian goods coming into the U.S., Canada announcing new retaliatory tariffs today on $20 billion worth of American goods, targeting products ranging from aluminum to seafood. Ontario Premier Doug Ford.
2: He's treating us worse than the communist China. And I just want to make sure that we have a fair deal for both sides, because right now it's hurting American workers and it's hurting Canadian workers. We're the number one customer in the world to the U.S.
0: The Justice Department suggested in a court filing that the Kennedy Center could face demolition. ABC's Jay O'Brien in Washington.
3: The Trump administration is now threatening to tear down the iconic Kennedy Center in Washington, D.C. if a federal judge doesn't green light President Trump's efforts to renovate the building and put his own name on the front of it. The Justice Department's lawyers wrote that without Trump's help, the, quote, decrepit Kennedy Center arts venue would go into a, quote, death spiral. And they say it could be demolished and then replaced with something like a, quote, large outdoor amphitheater.
0: Wall Street, the Dow gained 160 points today. 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
7: 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You have Portland's afternoon news on FM News 101 KXL. Tim Lance is right there. I am Brett Recamp right here. We have your top stories.
8: Portland pastors demand the city release all of the reports connected to an independent review of Portland police in the 2020 protests.
7: Vandals struck half a dozen state parks on the Oregon coast over the weekend, forcing the closure of restrooms at popular locations like Devil's Punch Bowl and Agate Beach.
8: Dolly Parton's acts of kindness are remembered by many, including a country artist coming to Portland this week who heard about her passing in real time. You'll hear from her in entertainment news at 4:57.
7: Right now, 4:51. Traffic and weather together are on the ones. Michael Convery, Crash and Tigered. What's happening?
9: It's an accident reported on Highway 99W headed northbound right near Beef Bend Road in Tigard. Could be causing a bit of a delay. We got a new problem just popped up here down in Wilsonville. It's a crash on I-5 southbound right as you approach Norwood. Looks like at least three cars, maybe four. Two lanes are blocked, the left and center lane, so it's just starting to back up a little bit in Wilsonville on I-5 southbound. And, you know, actually, it was a pretty lighter than usual today headed down into Wilsonville. This will definitely slow things down. Again, with the crash, I-5 southbound, just south of Norwood. In fact, one vehicle pretty badly damaged in the accident. Left and left center lane are blocked. We'll keep you posted. Northbound I-5 to Vancouver is slow from downtown Fremont Bridge up towards the interstate. From the KXL Traffic Center, I'm Michael Convery.
8: KXL forecast looking pretty good. Things actually are going to be cooling down a bit. Tonight, partly cloudy with a low of 59 degrees. Just a little bit cooler than last night. Tomorrow, it's going to be cloudy early on. Then you get a mostly cloudy sky in the afternoon. The clouds break up a little bit, leaving you with a high of about 83. On Thursday, again, clouds early, then partly cloudy in the afternoon. Also a slight chance of rain and only 79 for the forecasted high. In Vancouver, it's 86. Same thing in Gresham, and it's 85 in Portland.
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20: Canada has unveiled the products from the U.S. that will receive retaliatory tariffs. Those tariffs, which will take effect on September the 8th, will match dollar for dollar what the U.S. is placing on Canadian products. With ranging tariffs from 15 to 50%, they include steel, aluminum, dairy, seafood, appliances, and more. United Airlines is adding a variety of new international destinations next year. They include Okinawa, Japan, Ibiza, Spain, along with destinations in Portugal, France, Sicily, Slovenia, and Sardinia. United says it's adding these cities because people want to go away from the overcrowded large European cities. Markets were higher across the board today as bond yields pulled back. The Dow was up 160 points, ending the day at 53,577. I'm Dan Loney with Your Money Now on FM News News 101 KXL.
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1: Time for your entertainment news, and the world is mourning the passing of a legend. Dolly Parton died today at the age of 80. Dolly was an iconic singer, songwriter, musician, actor, humanitarian, whose career spanned more than six decades. Her nephew, Brian Seaver, made an announcement on social media this morning.
2: Dolly also opened doors for generations of singers, songwriters, musicians, and dreamers from every walk of life and across every continent. By her example, we believe that anything was possible.
0: And such is the case for so many people, including rising country artist Bells, who is set to perform here in Portland on Thursday. Dolly agreed to work and sing with Bells on her takeoff of Dolly's hit Jolene called Son of Jolene. Joy turned to tragedy today in real time on our sister station 98.7 The Bull. The Morning Stampede was actually taping an interview with Bells when the news that Dolly had died broke.
3: It's just been awesome. I've been so grateful, and it's been so cool. Like on Oh my gosh.
1: Well, JR from the Morning Stampede tells us Bell's opening act was breaking into the interview, telling her the news.
4: And it was happening in real time, and I'm like getting goosebumps just talking about it right now because this just happened. This is just so surreal.
1: Dolly Parton was kind, original, and authentic, as she once told ABC's Barbara Walters.
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0: I'm Tim Lance. The time is 5 o'clock, and here are your top stories.
1: Washington County detectives are releasing more details surrounding the tragic quintuple murder outside of Forest Grove.
0: A cougar turns up near a Gresham Elementary School, and wildlife experts say that's not uncommon.
1: The PGA Tour is making changes to its postseason. Dane Vodder joins us in sports at 5:15.
0: So get yourself ready. We've got those stories and more for you in about 90 seconds from now. But it is 5:01. You get traffic and weather together on the ones. And Michael Convery is looking at some trouble on I-5 in Wilsonville.
10: Yeah, southbound I-5, again, right as you get down near the Norwood overpass, or just a little bit prior to that, we've got an accident involving, looks to be at least four, maybe five vehicles. Ambulance, fire, police are on the scene. They have the left and the left center lane blocked. I'm going to go ahead and guess that this is going to be in place for a while. We're backed up pretty solid all the way back to Nyberg Road in Tualatin. That'll get worse before it gets better. Just a heads up if you're headed I-5 south. 205 northbound, delays out of Tualatin from Stafford Road, headed up towards the Abernathy Bridge in Oregon City. I-84 is slow from I-5 out to about 33rd, and then a little lined up too out through the Gateway stretch onto I-205. Hey, it's not too late for a complete tear off or new roof before the kids go back to school. Call